0: ABC News, former Congressman Eric Swalwell was served a warrant by federal agents Saturday night at San Francisco International Airport. They seized his laptop and his iPhone. The next day, agents searched his home in Washington, D.C. The California Democrat, once a rising star, resigned in disgrace amid accusations of sexual misconduct. Sources tell ABC News the criminal investigation centers around allegations of sexual assault. Swalwell has denied ever assaulting anybody.
1: An arrest in an alleged terror plot in New York State. A 35-year-old Jessica Bowie is accused of plotting to attack the New York State Capitol building in Albany. First Assistant U.S. Attorney John Sarcone.
2: On Wednesday, August 19, 2026, Bowie was apprehended by law enforcement for her actions attempting to provide material support to designated foreign terrorists. Organizations.
1: Bowie allegedly pledging allegiance to ISIS. In Massachusetts, a jury in the murder trial of Lindsay Clancy sent home early this morning. The defense could rest its case tomorrow in the trial of the mother whose attorneys claim that she killed her three children due to postpartum psychosis. There are a little more than 10 weeks now to go until the midterm elections, and the economy remains top of mind for many potential voters. North of New York City in Peekskill, Doreen Hodge says she has to shop around for the best prices instead of going to the place she prefers.
3: Grocery prices are high everywhere. Not just, I actually came here because to see if something I wanted to buy was lower.
1: A recent Associated Press NORC poll found that two-thirds of adults disapprove of President Trump's handling of the economy. Two fishermen are back on dry land after spending 5 days stranded at sea. They survive by...
4: 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Bite into one of their juicy chicken sandwiches or kick things up a notch with their ahi poke wonton nachos, double smash burgers, bulgogi steak sandwiches, or their super protein plate. 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They also have live music and host events. The spot is located at 50 North Sierra Street at the Riverwalk in downtown Reno. Get your $50 gift certificate for just $25 starting this Friday, but only if you go to this station's website and hit the Sweet Deals link.
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8: KOH News Time, 5:03. It's 93 degrees in Reno. I'm Jack Sabin, and here's what's trending. A tragic update to the hit and run earlier this week involving a 5-year-old boy.
9: The child, who was transported to the hospital with severe, life-threatening injuries following the crash, has tragically passed away as a result of those injuries.
8: Reno PD's Hunter Mercurio adds that they have located the vehicle and learned that the car's headlights weren't on at the time of the collision. Anyone with information is urged to call the Reno Police Department at 775-334-2175. Nevada is extending the deadline for SNAP recipients in Washoe County in the Reno Sparks Indian Colony who lost food because of the Bug and Stallion fires or related power outages. An estimated 3,700 SNAP recipients may have been affected. Those households now have through August 28th to request replacement benefits. Federal rules generally give SNAP recipients 10 days to report food losses. The Division of Social Services requested additional time from the U.S. Department of Agriculture's Food and Nutrition Administration, and the extension was approved. EMS workers here in Reno wearing a number of different hats as it relates to keeping you safe.
10: It's kind of a multidisciplinary job. It may be EMS calls, it may be structure fires, it may be wildland, search and rescue, water rescue, hazmat. We're kind of an all-risk department, so it's important that we support these individuals for what they do.
8: Avery Baldwin, EMS coordinator for the Reno Fire Department, adds that while it's hard work, it's worth it to get to keep members of the community safe. Nevada Highway Patrol shut down the I-80 eastbound interchange ramp to US 395 northbound for hours Thursday morning to investigate a fatal motorcycle crash. NHP responded to the crash at 1:07 a.m. on August 20, 2026. Preliminary investigations revealed the crash involved a single motorcycle. NHP said one adult male was pronounced deceased at the scene. No other injuries were reported. At this time, it's unclear what led to the crash. Investigators said the ramp could be shut down for up to 4 hours due to the ongoing investigation. And right now, time for traffic and weather together here on News Talk 780 KOH. The ride home on a Thursday afternoon starts with the Saxman.
11: The roads remain crash-free at this time. Delays are reported on 395 northbound from the Spaghetti Bowl to Panther, 80 westbound from USA Parkway to Waltham Way, and from Sparks Boulevard to Pyramid, 580 southbound from Mill and Neal Road, 580 northbound from South Meadows Parkway to Plum, and on McCarran Boulevard north between El Rancho and Baring. From the Right Now Traffic Center, I'm the Saxman.
12: I'm Chief Meteorologist Jeff Thompson in the Colo 8 First Alert. Weather Center increasing clouds tonight and a mostly cloudy Friday. 65 overnight, becoming breezy Friday afternoon. Look for a high in the mid-90s.
8: 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It's 84 degrees in Virginia City, 86 in Verdi, and 93 degrees here in Reno. Our next update at 5:30, but you can always find up-to-date headlines at kkoh.com. 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

0: Northern Nevada, the ride home. Happy Thursday. Hope it's a great day for you up to this point. Phone lines wide open. If there's something in this news cycle you want to talk about, hit me up at 852-TALK and 800-564-KKOH. Let's find out what's happening here on a local level this afternoon. We're actually going to start with some grim news from early this morning, just after 1 a.m., as there was a single motorcycle crash. It was a fatality. This is I-80 East, the interchange ramp to U.S. 395 northbound in the early morning hours this morning. We don't have an ID on this individual, man, woman, or otherwise. We just know that, well, we do know it's a man, but we don't know who they are, what actually happened, because authorities don't actually know what led up to this crash. There weren't any other injuries involved, but it definitely shut down that part of the commute for several hours. Elsewhere today, National Interagency Fire Center has put out their projected forecast and outlook for the next 60, 90 days across this entire continent. And from North America, you're talking United States, Mexico, Canada. But specifically, yeah, a lot of these areas are going to be impacted, but and not to dismiss them, but we care about our community, right? And we're coming off the Bug and Stallion fires. And, well, really, what is that going to look like? And they are indicating that wildfire activity is likely to remain elevated in the coming months, that according to a social media post today. And on this map, if it's a green shading, you're in a much better position than if it is red shading, because Northern Nevada was marked red, indicating that conditions would favor increased fire activity. So there you have it. Green shading obviously favors decrease. So we will see what Mother Nature has in store for us over the next few months, and really what it's going to look like overall as well. We'll stay on top of that story for you. And speaking of the wildfires, let's go over to Churchill County now, because 60 miles northeast of Fallon, you've got the Shoshone Fire. 32% containment on a fire that's now surpassed 15,000 acres. Elsewhere, let's go over to Susanville, California now. They were, the PD there was conducting traffic enforcement. Noticed somebody driving while distracted. Got to put those phones down. And once they conducted that traffic stop, they noticed. Cheech and Chong didn't have to tell them the smoke that was emanating out of that car. And then from there, they were able to determine it was Austin Heath. And he was clearly getting ready for or just coming out of a party, because he had 55 individual containers of concentrate and close to $2,000 in cash on his person. Speaking of cash, Reno Tahoe Tourism, yeah, I wouldn't say we're rolling in it like Scrooge McDuck, but my goodness, we hit a record $500 million in room tax revenue as they close the 2025-26 fiscal year that shattered tourism records. Extremely beneficial, of course, to the community, reflecting that visitors are coming here and staying in our hotels or eating in our restaurants. They're supporting the local businesses. They're getting that Uber ride. They're tipping that driver, so on and so forth, to the tune of visitor counts increasing by nearly 14% over the last 6 months, reaching new heights in average daily rates, visitation, and group sales. But that's why those people in charge of making Reno an attractive place have that job. I think it's a great place to visit. I hope more people will come. Vegas is Vegas, right? But it's more special, unique up here in the north. It's not even close. Elsewhere today, activities at the nation's airports, even Harry Reid International down in Las Vegas, has both of our senators, Jackie Rosen and Catherine Cortez Masto, and Senate Democrats reaching out to Mark Wayne Mullen, David Venturella, and David Cummins. They are the Secretary of Homeland Security, TSA Administrator, and ICE Director, because, well, Senate Democrats aren't liking the way things are being handled right now. In part, they wrote, We write to express concerns regarding recent immigration enforcement actions at airports across the nation conducted by U.S. ICE with the apparent assistance and support of the TSA. Such actions create fear in our communities and cause disruption and distress to the traveling public, close quote. I would just argue and volley back to the Senate Democrats and say, well, when you open the borders to the interior of this country, you caused a disruption yourself and distress to our community and to the traveling public. So this MAGA voter wants them to get all of them. I don't care if there's a church service going on. I don't care if your kids are learning in school. I don't care if it's in the bank, hospice. Go get them. They shouldn't be here. They're here illegally. Elsewhere, over 250 people showed up to an update, if you will, a meeting between Washoe County leaders and the community of Hidden Valley. A couple of months back, they got pounded. In 1 hour, according to the National Weather Service, they had 2 to 2.5 inches of rain. And over the last 60 days, the Washoe County Community Services Department has been working with other agencies and putting in a lot of hours to clean up 95%. That's where they're at right now. Some 60,000 cubic yards of waste have been pulled from that community. What I found interesting in all of this, as you know, you just have community members, taxpayers, that just want to see everything kind of get back to normal. They're concerned because it's the second time in 3 years. There's also the consideration out there that the similar approach and we'll say the model out in Spanish Springs is now being discussed, and we will see if that multi-million-dollar floodplain detention facility at the homeowner's expense moves forward. But what was interesting in all of this is that the National Weather Service said Hidden Valley only experiences an event like that once every 200 to 500 years. That is that's an interesting number and a very broad range of time. So, and if it's only once every 200 to 500 years, then explain how it happened twice in 3 years. I'm just saying. Thoughts and prayers out to the little boy who lost his life. He was at the intersection of 9th and Dolomite. He ran out into the street to chase after his ball. Sadly, he was hit. He has now succumbed to his injuries. So that's the first update in the story. The second is that they have located this vehicle. Apparently, at the time of this incident, didn't have their headlights on. They did not stop to render aid or show any type of empathy or compassion. They just drove away. We don't know who this individual is, but authorities have at least located the vehicle. And at this point, whoever you are, just turn yourself in. You know, whatever shred of dignity and self-respect you have left that you're clinging to, just turn yourself in. There are no winners in this situation. Elsewhere today, price at the pump is going up. I'm sure you've already noticed that because you probably already had to fill up once or twice this week. Some of you Uber drivers probably doing it even more. But according to AAA Nevada, we're going the wrong way with the average cost of a gallon of gas now in the Silver State at $4.77. It's $5.06 here in Reno. And in a statement, AAA Mountain West Group says, even though gasoline demand is down, which is typical for this time of year, crude oil is pushing up the national average. Crude oil prices remain in the $80 per barrel range amid continued instability in the Strait of Hormuz, close quote. Yeah, close today. I think it was $88.50 or $88 range, somewhere in there. 2 News is reporting that NDOT's going to be doing some overnight work. This is on a section of Lemon Drive, part of the improvement project for the North Valleys Highway. Closure going to take place on Lemon Drive underneath U.S. 395 during the week of August 24th. So that would be next week. So expect the delays and the closures. You got the signs, you got the orange cones, all that kind of stuff. Go here, slow down, all of that. The closures are going to happen nightly between 9 p.m. and 5 a.m. 2 News is also reporting on the addition at the El Dorado County Sheriff's Office in their high-tech crimes unit. Yeah, he's a good-looking boy. His name is Cooper. And
1: He is their latest tool for locating hidden electronic devices during investigations. He's primarily going to assist with investigations involving crimes against kids and child exploitation and human trafficking. Also going to be used in other serious crimes when detectives feel that electronic evidence may have been hidden. Right now, traffic and weather together time here on News Talk 780 KOH. Let's find out how the ride home is faring so far and check in with the Sax Man.
2: Heads up, police report a crash with an injury in Reno on 80 eastbound east of Wells Avenue, as well as a crash reported near Fernley on 80 westbound at East Fernley. Delays are reported on 395 northbound from the Spaghetti Bowl of Panther, 80 westbound from USA Parkway to Waltham Way, and from Sparks Boulevard to Pyramid, 580 southbound from Mill and Neal Road, 580 northbound from South Meadows Parkway to Plum, and McCarran Boulevard North between El Rancho and Barron.
3: I'm Chief Meteorologist Jeff Thompson in the Colo 8 First Alert Weather Center. Increasing clouds tonight and a mostly cloudy Friday. 65 overnight, becoming breezy Friday afternoon. Look for a high in the mid-90s.
2: It's 82 degrees in Truckee, 90 in Carson City, and 93 at the KOH Radio Center in Reno. From the Right Now Traffic Center, I'm the Sax Man.
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1: 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And that's where you can stream the show as well. Let's go to New York City. My God. Jessica Bowie, what did you do with your life? I'm going to guess this is an individual that got their news from The Daily Show and Jon Stewart. They probably got their legal advice from TikTok. Clearly, she was influenced somewhere online because she was radicalized. And apparently, she was quite giddy and celebratory when it came to the 9/11 attacks, which we're getting ready to celebrate the 25th anniversary this year. It still blows my mind. She's from Albany, New York, and, well, she's an idiot. I'm glad that they caught her. Like a lot of these fools, she thought that she was meeting with someone from ISIS or some, you know, representative, but it wasn't. It was an informant tracking and helping along the way. She told someone who ended up being the FBI informant, blowing Kafir's brains out is beautiful. I don't know if I said that right, but that's what you and I are. Those of you, those of us that are non-Muslim, I guess we're called Kafirs, Kafirs. Apparently, blowing our brains out is a beautiful thing to Jessica. August 5th, she goes to the Home Depot. It's pretty funny to see her scanning everything as she's checking out to plan the attack. She converted to Islam about 5 years ago under the Islamic honorific name of Aisha Saif. Also allegedly tracked the Capitol building on three different occasions up in Albany. Her goal was to attack that and kill any of the sitting state senators inside. Looking at every vantage point, checking out the windows, checking out the doors, checking how people congregate and move around that whole area. She even sent pictures to the informant as she was doing this and circling the Capitol. In a message, she said she wanted to target my state capitol, ideally in a way I could get away with and hop on a plane after, because we have now learned that her plan was to get to Syria. Be a coward, kill some innocents, and then hop on a plane. Glad to see that this idiot is now behind bars. Here is more from the FBI earlier today during that press conference.
17: Today marks a, I would say, a milestone here in this district. It's been some time since anything like this has happened, but we wanted to announce the arrest of Jessica Bowie, age 35, of Albany, New York. She's charged with one count of 18 USC 2339B, attempting to provide material support or resources to a designated foreign terrorist organization, namely the Islamic Republic of Iraq, commonly known as ISIS.
0: All right. Bye-bye, Jessica Bowie. Other news today, we're getting more details and information in regards to everything leading up to the murder of Austin Metcalf. You know the story. We're going to have to go through it again. That's the murder at the track and field event a few years ago down in Texas. Carmelo Anthony getting 30-plus years behind bars. But the updates in this story is that his ex-girlfriend had reported him as a stalker, reported that he was stalking her in the lead up to and had what happened to Austin, and had also been sending violent and threatening texts to her as well. See, the reason we're finding out all about this information now is because it has been discovered today that between the prosecution and the defense, they went into what they called a gentleman's agreement. So they had a closed-door meeting and basically said, all right, we won't talk about Carmelo Anthony's text if you don't talk about Austin Metcalf's text messages as well. But the kid was clearly, as one person in the prosecution said, he was spiraling because he apparently sent a picture of the knife to his now ex-girlfriend and said, I'm low-key on the verge. A few hours later, he stabbed Metcalf to death under that tent at that track meet. Apparently, they said in closed-door meetings, let's stay away from historical character and stick to the facts. What happened under the tent? The agreement was meant to keep the the publicly fraught trial from becoming an even more volatile racial tinderbox. And then, of course, you know, we had the other news earlier at this week. The judge who was presiding over the original trial does an interview with a local TV outlet saying that the jury got it right. And so now they have pivoted to another judge behind the bench when it comes to where this case is going to go moving forward. Even the idea of a new trial has also been bandied about in public and media speculation. It's 5:30 on your Thursday afternoon. News, traffic, and weather. It all comes from one guy. It's Captain Jack.
18: Well, thank you so much there, Ryan, as we currently have 92 degrees here in Reno. And here's what's trending. Reno PD on the lookout for the person responsible for a hit-and-run earlier this week at the intersection of 9th and Dolomite that resulted in the death of a 5-year-old boy.
19: Detectives with the Reno Police Department's MATE, Major Accident Investigation Team, have located the vehicle involved in the crash. Investigators have also learned the vehicle was traveling without its headlights illuminated at the time of the collision. The driver fled the area without stopping to render aid.
18: Reno PD Central Mercurio adds that Reno PD is now asking the driver of the suspected car to come forward and speak with police. As students head back to class, drivers are being reminded to take extra care around school buses and in school zones. According to an online post from the Susanville Police Department, drivers should slow down when they see a school bus because children can unexpectedly cross the road. Drivers also should remain especially alert at railroad crossings where buses are required to stop. One of the most important rules concerns buses with flashing red lights. Drivers must stop regardless of which direction they are traveling unless a physical barrier or median separates the roadway. A center turn lane does not qualify as a divider. Drivers are also reminded to follow posted speed limits in school zones. A Russian missile and drone attack on Kiev killed at least 15 people and injured more than 40 others.
20: That's what Ukrainian President Volodymyr Zelensky wrote in a social media post. He called the attack massive and said Russians aim to inflict as much damage as possible on Ukraine's civilian infrastructure. Ukraine's Air Force also said Russia launched an unspecified number of ballistic missiles into the country overnight, along with 168 drones. I'm Chris Caraggio.
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2: Police report that they're still working to Police and emergency vehicles are still on the scene of a crash with an injury in Reno on 80 eastbound east of Wells Avenue. Multiple lanes are blocked. Please be aware of delays. They also report that they're still working to clear a crash in Fernley on 80 westbound at East Fernley. Delays are reported on 395 northbound from the Spaghetti Bowl to Panther, 80 westbound from USA Parkway to Waltham Way, and from Vista to Pyramid, 580 southbound from Plum to Neal Road, 580 northbound from South Meadows Parkway to Plum, and on McCarran Boulevard North between Wedekind and Baring. From the Right Now Traffic Center, I'm the Saxman.
3: I'm Chief Meteorologist Jeff Thompson in the Colo 8 First Alert Weather Center. More clouds over the next 24 hours and more fire danger Friday afternoon into Saturday with more wind in the forecast. 65 overnight in Reno with temperatures in the 40s at the lake. Tahoe 84 Friday, 95 for Reno.
18: Thank you so much, Jeff, as we have 86 degrees in Cold Springs, 91 in Spanish Springs, and 92 degrees here in Reno. 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
21: 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It's Bosman Business, Saturday at 10, News Talk 780 KOH.
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7: 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Great menu. 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
8: 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We've got Casey and Mario from The Spot with us in studio this morning. Welcome in, guys.
9: Thanks for having us, Ryan.
8: Absolutely. When did your place come around? How long have you been serving us here in the community?
9: We actually opened July 3rd of 2024, so just over 2 years now.
8: How's it going?
9: It's going great.
8: Yeah?
9: I'm really happy to be where we're at, and it's come a long way since we started.
8: You've got, I would say, a third of the menu in our kitchen right now. It looks absolutely amazing. Mouth-watering dishes. Tell us some of the fan favorites that you have.
9: Yeah, the kitchen does such an excellent job. Chef Mario, he's so talented. Some of our favorites, obviously the double smash burger, just so good. The ahi poke wonton nachos are definitely a favorite. And the tacos, it's all so good. Just really like elevated bar food.
8: You have great timing for this sweet deal because, you know, America's favorite sport, football, is right around the corner. How do you guys do during football season between Labor Day and New Year's? Is it pretty happening over there at The Spot?
9: Absolutely. Yeah, we have, I believe, 8 TVs. We get all the games, and we're going to be running awesome football specials on Sundays, great drink specials, great food specials, and just bring in the vibe.
8: Mario, let's bring you in into the conversation. Let's get it from your perspective. Of course, Casey's general manager, but you're back in the kitchen. You're making it happen. Talk about your menu and what people can really look forward to enjoying when they come to The Spot. Because I could tell in the kitchen a few minutes ago, you care about what you're doing. You want to make sure that people are enjoying the food that you've prepared.
10: Yeah, exactly. We have some experience in the kitchen already. I've been as a chef, and then our food, we just changed our food. It's a new menu, actually. A lot of new dishes running out. We have some new dinner dishes, actually. We put some pastas on it, like fettuccine alfredo, New Year's steak, you know, different dinner dishes that we don't used to have. And then we have a very good kind of like American, Mexican, Greek, like a little bit of everything, Asian fusion, you know. We got the gyros, we got salads. And
8: I like that it's not just chicken wings and potato skins, right? As a sports fan, and even going past that, sometimes I want more than just some deep-fried offerings, and you guys have a very nice menu.
10: Yeah, we got a little bit of everything. We got lunch, we got dinner, we got breakfast all day, brunch all day. So we have some new Latin dishes like quesadillas. We got some choices for vegan or vegetarian guys, you know, gluten-free. We have something for everybody always.
8: All right. 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
7: All right. 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I really hope this whole Penn State Coke scandal is made into like a big screen movie. It is a fascinating story with so many twists and turns and a lot of moronic behavior. I'm still trying to come to grips with the fact that a man who is a managing partner at a law firm who just bailed his son out of jail didn't know about the cocaine situation until he bailed his son out, and then accepts into his possession a safe that authorities then discover is full of coke and cash, and he had no idea. I'm trying to wrap my mind around that. Because if you just find out that your son has been allegedly involved with this big drug ring, and he wants you to hold on to a safe because now you're helping this student move out of his dorm, don't you think you might pause as a parent and say, okay, hold on here. Given the events of the last 24 hours, I need to know the contents of that. Now, the law firm in Pittsburgh that Dad is a managing partner with has distanced themselves and made it very clear with their generic form statement that they have put out to the press. But in addition to those new findings, we're also learning that Agostino Abatiello, who is the ringleader of all of this from Long Island, the 24-year-old, apparently used Snapchat, such a Gen Z thing. Are you kidding me? Using Snapchat to facilitate the delivery of cocaine to known persons. It reminds me of a scene. I just got done watching The Sopranos. And towards the end of the series, Christopher is spiraling out of control. And Tony has a conversation with him, really trying to impress upon him the importance of his role and his job. And he says to him, so matter-of-factly, this is a face-to-face business. And when I read today that Cash App and Snapchat and other forms of social media were being used, I'm thinking to myself, this is a face-to-face business. That was the first thing that came into my mind, that we are a long way from this being over just yet. The ringleader in all of this used manipulation and blackmail on, hey, I'm going to hold this over your head because I gave you some money and you can't pay me back. Okay, well, I guess I need you to cut and bag that kilo of coke that's sitting in front of you right now. Oh, I gave you money for this? Yep, I'm going to need your help with this cocaine shipment that I just got from Philly or New York. It is such a wild story. Who accepts a safe from their son after all of that just happened? Oh, yeah, sure. Let's just let me pop the trunk. Toss it in there. What? So there is a poll that was released yesterday from University of Cal Berkeley, and it was a survey of California voters about 2 weeks ago, some 4,000 of them. They called it a proportional split between Dems, Reps, and Independents. Don't know if I buy that. And pollsters asked if they would more or less likely support hypothetical candidates that had certain labels. So the labels in this survey were the following: progressive, democratic socialist, mainstream Democrat, MAGA supporter, and Republican. According to the poll, the socialist label, something that was formerly a toxic identifier with candidates in the past, now has 38% of Californians deeming it a positive, including 58% of Democrats. Just 16% of Democrats describe the socialist label, just 16%, as negative. A total of 38% of voters overall said they were less inclined to vote for a socialist thanks to the Republicans polled, because the mainstream label only made 29% of Californians, including less than half of Democrats, more inclined to vote, far below the share of support for a socialist candidate. Well, when kids are continuously taught that capitalism is bad and that the founders of this country were evil and slave owners, and capitalism doesn't work, and you should be jealous of those in society that worked hard and have, as they would see it, too much money. When this is the narrative in many school districts, coast to coast around the country, what do you think the end result is going to be by the time you get to graduation? Right now, traffic and weather together time here on News Talk 780 KOH. Let's get an update from the Saxman.
2: Keep your eyes up. Keep your eyes open for a crash reported in Johnson Lane at 395 northbound in Stephanie Way. Police and emergency vehicles are still on the scene of a crash with an injury in Reno. On 80 eastbound east of Wells, multiple lanes are still blocked and you still need to be aware of delays. They also report that they're still working to clear a crash in Fernley on 80 westbound at East Fernley. Delays are reported on 395 northbound from the Spaghetti Bowl of Panther, 80 westbound from USA Parkway to Waltham Way, and from Sparks Boulevard to McCarran Boulevard East, 580 northbound from Neal Road to Moana, and on McCarran Boulevard North between Wedekind and Baring.
3: I'm Chief Meteorologist Jeff Thompson in the Colo 8 First Alert Weather Center. More clouds over the next 24 hours and more fire danger Friday afternoon into Saturday with more wind in the forecast. 65 overnight in Reno with temperatures in the 40s at the lake. Tahoe 84 Friday, 95 for Reno.
2: 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It's 82 degrees in Truckee, 89 in Carson City, and 90 at the KOH Radio Center in Reno. From the Right Now Traffic Center, I'm the Sax Man.
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8: Our final moments together on this beautiful Thursday in northern Nevada. You drink coffee? A lot of coffee? Yeah, you may be getting more than just an energy boost. A Finnish study found that people who drank more coffee tended to have less total and abdominal fat, more muscle, and healthier metabolic markers despite having similar BMIs. Higher coffee intake was also linked to lower levels of certain amino acids associated with insulin resistance and type 2 diabetes risk. And here is a story that Frank Reynolds would love, involving the Air Sex Society. From the perspective of two flyers, reading now from this article today in Metro, "Never again," I muttered, plopping myself down on my airplane seat. My partner, Seb, sat down next to me and sighed. Yeah, not going through that again. He sounded sad, and rightly so. We had just found out the Mile High Club, coined as a club of people who have sex when planes are in flight, was a scam. 30 minutes into our flight back to London from romantic Florence, we attempted to have sex in the airplane bathroom. But it was the most chaotic, annoying, and disgusting experience I've ever had. So gross, in fact, that it temporarily put me off sex. Despite what films and TV had told me, that day I was unable to believe a single person had enjoyed sex in an airplane bathroom. They had booked a 1-week getaway

0: to Florence for a one-year anniversary, and it was a beautiful trip. They had gorgeous food, they shopped for wine, walking endlessly through the city each and every day. In the evenings, they'd dress up, they'd go to a fancy restaurant, only to ruin their trip in the end, again, 30 minutes into the flight, and thinking they wanted to be members of the, as Frank Reynolds calls it, the Air Sex Society. And that is where we will leave it for today. Have a great night. Be safe wherever life takes you. For the Sax Man and Captain Jack, I am Ryan Nutter, reminding you that comparison is the theft of joy. The smartest man on the radio, Mark Levin, is coming up next. We'll talk to you tomorrow.
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13: From ABC News, I'm Dave Packer. Iran's foreign minister is strongly condemning President Trump's new threat of an economic D-Day on the country. ABC's Rachel Scott.
14: Vice President J.D. Vance saying the war with Iran is now in a new phase.
15: This is a delicate dance because we apply economic pressure to them. They're going to try to apply economic pressure to us.
14: Amid all this uncertainty, oil prices are rising. Gas now averaging about $4.10 a gallon. And over on Wall Street, the markets are reeling. The Dow plunging more than 700 points.
13: Also adding to the downward pressure, the U.S. debt Wednesday reaching $40 trillion. Federal investigators now on the scene of a deadly mid-air collision at an airport in Pennsylvania, where a Cessna hit a Pennsylvania State Police helicopter from behind. The Cessna pilot died, but...
4: Incredibly, the two state troopers aboard the helicopter walked away with relatively minor injuries. Witnesses said the plane pilot was conducting some maintenance on the aircraft before the fatal flight, and investigators are working to determine whether that had anything to do with the crash.
16: ABC's Aaron Katursky. An arrest in an alleged terror plot in New York State that would have targeted the New York State Capitol building in Albany.
17: Jessica Bowie, age 35, of Albany, New York. She's charged with one count of 18 U.S.C. 2339B, attempting to provide material, support, or resources to a designated foreign terrorist organization.
16: First Assistant U.S. Attorney John Sarcone says Bowie pledged allegiance to ISIS. A days-long power emergency unfolding in Indiana. Thousands of customers still without power following last week's historic storms and flooding.
18: The utility company says they have some 1,500 employees, including some who have come in from out of state, who are working around the clock to get the power back on. As you might imagine, this is extremely frustrating for residents who are now trying to figure out how to live life without power.
16: That's ABC's Alex Perez. You're listening to ABC.
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23: KOH News, time 6:03. It's 91 degrees here in Reno. 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I'm Jack Sabin, and here's what's trending. EMS workers here in Reno wearing a number of different hats as it relates to keeping you safe.
24: It's kind of a multidisciplinary job. It may be EMS calls, it may be structure fires, it may be wildland, search and rescue, water rescue, hazmat. We're kind of an all-risk department, so it's important that we support these individuals for what they do.
23: Avery Baldwin, EMS coordinator for the Reno Fire Department, adds that while it's hard work, it's worth it to get to keep members of the community safe. The man accused of stabbing five people at a Northern California casino resort has been identified as 22-year-old Joseph Noggle.
25: He's being held in Placer County Jail on attempted murder charges, with more charges expected to be filed. The stabbing happened Wednesday evening at Dos Coyotes Border Cafe inside the casino. Thunder Valley officials say the stabbing involved employees and happened inside the kitchen area of the restaurant. Investigators believe Noggle knew all of the people who were stabbed. One victim was hospitalized with non-life-threatening injuries. Four other victims were treated at the scene. I'm Daniel Martindale.
23: 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One more time on a Thursday evening, let's check in with the Sax Man.
26: Police report that they're still working to clear a crash in Johnson Lane at 395 northbound and Stephanie Way, as well as a crash reported in Fernley on 80 westbound at East Fernley. From the Right Now Traffic Center, I'm the Sax Man.
0: I'm Chief Meteorologist Jeff Thompson in the Colo 8 First Alert Weather Center. More clouds over the next 24 hours and more fire danger Friday afternoon into Saturday with more wind in the forecast. 65 overnight in Reno with temperatures in the 40s at the lake. Tahoe 84, Friday 95 for Reno.
23: Thank you so much, Jeff, as we have 95 degrees in Fernley, 97 in Fallon, and 91 degrees here at KOH Radio Center. 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
9: I am

No, anti-Semitism is continuing to rise around the world every day, and the Jewish people continue to pay the price. New York City is a perfect example. Calais is a perfect example. I think they've chased all the Jews out of Dearbornistan and Paterson, New Jersey, very much like Europe and getting more and more like the Middle East, if you ask me. But nonetheless, here we be. And so from growing threats to acts of violence and harassment and intimidation, many Jewish families are living with fear simply because they are Jewish. Synagogues, schools, and community centers continue strengthening security as hatred spreads from beyond the headlines. And by the way, let me use this occasion to thank you righteous Gentiles and so many Christians who fight this. So many. I want to thank you all. Synagogues, schools, community centers continuing strengthening security as hatred spreads from far beyond the headlines. That's why the International Fellowship of Christians and Jews, with Christians and Jews standing shoulder to shoulder, is working every day in Israel and around the world, helping to provide security, emergency assistance, food, and critical care for vulnerable Jewish communities. Did you ever think you'd see this in America? Whomever you are, Mr. and Mrs. America, did you ever think you'd see this in America? Well, this is what we've hatched out of academia. This is what we've hatched from immigration. For more than 40 years, the fellowship has stood alongside the Jewish people, delivering

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6: All right, welcome back to the Alex Marlowe Show. We're going to do some DSA stuff. I'm going to get to that very odd Treasury bond news story that is getting hyped all over the establishment press today as they keep looking for the latest hysterias to try to distract from anything productive in the agenda. But we got some cuts here of our favorite DSA and DSA adjacent candidates admitting really where they stand in a way that we've never seen before. This has been a huge benefit of this primary season, is the Democrats just exposing themselves for being true radicals. This is James Tallarico. This came up. This somehow averted my attention, though. This was a week ago. This was on the Breakfast Club podcast, which is a famous radio show based out of New York that gets a lot of syndication. Let's play cut 16, please, guys.
11: From Texas, we see what Carmelo Anthony, and you said it was a tragedy.
17: Yeah.
11: What did you mean by that?
17: Well, I've done a lot of work in the State House on justice reform, and right now we've got a system that doesn't serve all Americans equally, and we know that Black Texans have been have not gotten the justice they deserve in many cases. And you know, I'm not an expert on this particular case, but I know that there were no Black members of the jury, and to me, that's the only evidence you need to really prove that this system is not working for Black Texans.
6: He's a sick freak. And if you didn't need to know, if this isn't evidence enough, just know he does eat barbecue with a napkin wrapped around the meat. So I'm just saying, we know this guy's a freak, but Carmelo Anthony stabbed a 17-year-old named Austin Metcalf in the chest in cold blood in front of a bunch of people, killed him, murdered him for no reason whatsoever. And he said, well, there were no Black jurors. There were minorities on the jury, but I guess not enough Black people, Black representation on the jury. Thus, we should discount the whole thing. This is a sick attitude, and there's so many people in this country that have it. Once I'm done here, I'm going to podcast with Emma Jo Morris, as I do just about every week. And one of the things we're going to get into more is the Lindsey Clancy story. I'm not going to dwell on it a lot now, but the Frontlines program, which Turning Point USA runs, they got a image of all of these women dressed in pink siding with this woman who murdered her children with an exercise band and admitted it. Her own legal team says she did it. And all of these people are siding with her, because even if you are want to raise awareness of postpartum depression, we're going to go as far as legitimizing mass murder, literally three people. So I got another one of Abdul El Sayed. He wants more public control of private companies. Let's play 14.
18: Public ownership models like the one Bernie introduced.
19: So I want to actually take it a step further.
18: Okay.
19: I agree that we need public ownership, but I also agree that we need some system of public control.
18: Yeah.
19: Like, what is the point of democracy if it's not to protect us from existential risk?
18: Yeah.
19: And right now, there is no regulation. And so I just think it's really important for us to be thinking, what is democratic control over this industry? What does it look like? And I'm not the only one to say, I'm like, Dario Amodei, who's the CEO of Anthropic, kind of came to the conclusion himself. And at some point, we're going to need public ownership of this because it's just too big and just too dangerous. And so, you know, whether that means like public representation on boards or a public oversight body over all of these corporations.
6: So we're talking about government taking control over private companies. And it was sort of a mealy-mouthed way of putting it, because you can't say that directly, but that's what he wants. He wants public control over private companies. This is the end of the American value system if these guys get power. To the number, all of their top ideas in the DSA go directly against the Constitution. And then they have this meeting and they say flat out, we hate the Constitution. And then they come out and go against the Declaration of Independence, talk about how we should have liberty to have our own businesses in this country. What's made America thrive more than the liberty to create businesses? What could be better than that? I'll give, after the break, I'll talk to you about a massive breakthrough in cancer vaccinations. And I'll talk to you a little bit about that later. But all this stuff is the product of a market system, a market-based system. So definitely worth pointing out that this is very open about what they're all about, is trying to get to government control. Let's play cut five. One more, Saeed. This one was irresistible, please.
7: You know, Jesus, peace and blessings be upon him, was considered radical in his time too. And there is a radical nature to being willing to stand forthright in a time of corruption. And it's important for all of us to realize that popularity and zeitgeist don't make truth. It is important to me to recognize that in this time where greed and self-promotion and self-adoration have become normal, maybe empathy and maybe kindness and maybe righteous indignation at the indignities that folks are forced to bear become radical, but they become all the more important.
6: This guy's losing me, but I definitely got that he's comparing himself to Jesus. I definitely got that I'm acting like Jesus, even though he would be a Muslim senator and definitely has a lot of Sharia-adjacent values. And I noted on the show yesterday his parents working for a terrorist-connected entity, or at least one of his parents. So scary stuff out there, and he's got the eye of the tiger. He will run for president if he wins, and he is winning in some of the polls. Now, do I trust the polls? I don't know if I trust the polls. But just know that people find the high energy, the online attitude, the nice smile, they all find that contagious. And there's a lot to American politics. A lot of people don't think a lot like you and I do. That's why we need to continue to field the best possible candidates. Darlene Graham Nordone, she's gone by Nordone her whole life, but is inherited a Senate seat from Lindsey Graham. She's an actual U.S. senator right now. And she does not understand Taiwan and China. And it's just worth pointing out, we need to get the best candidates in there. She caught up with Sean Hannity to discuss her ignorance on national security, foreign policy issues. I got a cut of this. Cut 10, please.
8: I tripped up on one question last night regarding Taiwan. But, you know, I've said many times, I'm not a politician, certainly not a career politician. I don't speak politician. You know, I was just honest, and I think that's kind of a foreign concept. But I talked to several people today. I traveled around the state, and they said, you know, we appreciated the fact that you were honest. And I did say several times that, you know, China is our enemy, our military and economic threat to the United States. Of course, Taiwan is our friend.
6: Just way too much talking. I was ignorant of it. I made a mistake. I'm going to get coached up. It just, I don't speak politician. She doesn't understand that Taiwan is essential to American progress at the moment because they've basically a global monopoly on a lot of chip production. And they're important allies to us. And China's got designs with their one China policy of reincorporating Taiwan into mainland China the way they recently did with Hong Kong. And that's a national security threat for us. It's potentially one of the biggest things that's looming large over us at the moment. And she's just completely ignorant on it. So really important to note this. There's a guy named Ralph Norman who's running against her in this primary who just seems like a good guy. He's been very communicative with us at Breitbart. And he's made some mistakes, I think, over the years. But it, overall, just seems like a pretty solid guy and a better alternative to whatever this is. So we don't like nepotism in this country. We don't like the idea of inheriting Senate seats. And if you are ignorant on the basic issues, you don't get elected for 6 years. At least that's not my viewpoint. I think that's very important to point that out because there are existential crises that we are facing and you need to have a basic literacy and fluency to discuss them if you should be in the Senate. That's just my take. But we also have a media that is trying to get us to focus on everything other than the most important things that are going on. The left is still on this Natalie Harp thing where this young woman who hasn't harmed a fly, as far as we can tell, who helps Trump out with his media liaisoning. The left is really trying to act like that this is just some sort of an outrage that she works for President Trump, to the point where John Ossoff, as we played earlier in the week on the show, suggested that basically they're having some sort of a sexual relationship, which there's no evidence of that whatsoever, and he's implying it, which is just which would be an extramarital affair, of course, and he's 45 years older than she is, And that's what's being implied by a seated U.S. senator. And the media is loving this. Let's play cut 11, please. This is Maggie Haberman from the New York Times, also a CNN. Cut 11, please.
9: She doesn't provide him with his national security briefing, the presidential daily brief. She is not the White House staff secretary, which is supposed to be the last step for paper flow. She's not the press secretary from whom certain media requests are supposed to come. She is a channel by which, as you said, foreign leaders try to reach him if they can't some other way. She has a channel by which he reaches people he sees on television, who he likes what they are saying, or that he will just send out notes to. She is with him so much of the day during those meetings, and she is talking to him throughout the evening about social media posts.
6: That's her job. She's basically a really, really good high-end secretary. I mean, that's kind of the job that she's got, and that's the role. She works for President Trump. I've never seen anything like this in my life where they've just picked on this one person and basically accusing her of the crime of working for Trump. It's a really interesting addition because we've also had the crime of, you know, being Trump. That was a crime for a while. We wrote a whole book about that. Just existing as a Trump is, they tried to make that illegal for a long time. And now it's working for Trump. And this is the whole thing. This is the headache of going into the administration. It's important to note this because this is part of what the left is doing to try to make it so that we do not have a bench. We do not have people. We don't have a farm system because they make it so miserable just to be in proximity. If you're in proximity to your boss, if your boss happens to be Donald Trump or any Trump, then they're going to scandalize you. They're going to try to pick apart your entire life. They're going to drop you into a hot cauldron for what? Because you wanted to work for the President of the United States. Erin Burnett, which is another CNN show, actually trotted out Natalie Harp's brother, who is a liberal, and then repeated this story that Harp apparently got into a SUV in the trunk. Like, this is some sort of an outrage. Could there have been seats in the trunk? Maybe someone didn't see it properly. They try to find scandals out of everything other than the fact that, you know, we've got a group of people who keep getting nominated by Democrats who are pro-transient of the kids. I played the clip, I'm not going to play it again today, of Angie Nixon, of her saying that she brings her kids to the drag shows and there's nothing sexual about it, and she loves it. She loves the drag shows. That's what she's all about. She thinks it's a good thing to have children being brought to watch people play out their autogynephilia obsessions, where they get sexual perversion and they get self-aggrandizement from posing as the opposite sex in front of children. And they love it. They love this stuff. That's who they are elevating right now. And we're told that it's scandalous that Natalie Harp is his personal assistant. She's now all of a sudden the gatekeeper. She's I think Greg put it, that she's Trump's Kissinger now. It's a sad moment that we're witnessing this, but we have to weaponize it. We have to use this as an opportunity to beat back the left. The media bias has never been worse. They've learned no lessons of the past, and we need to enforce and insist on it all the time. All right, does God still speak today? And how do we know when a prophetic message is actually from him? Just 2 weeks before his tragic assassination, Charlie Kirk sat down for one of his final interviews to explore those questions. And that conversation became the foundation for Can You Hear Me Now? It's a provocative new documentary from director Matthew Thayer, examines prophecy through the lens of scripture, history, politics, and science. And what I appreciate about it the most is that the film doesn't simply tell you what to think. It gives you the evidence and challenges you to think and wrestle with these questions for yourself. In faith, biblical truth, and the direction of our culture, if all that matters to you, I think this film is going to be worth a watch. In fact, I know it's going to be worth a watch. You can pre-order Can You Hear Me Now right now at salemnow.com. You go to salemnow.com, you get a free DVD. Also, you can go to canyouhearmenowfilm.com. Watch it and ask yourself, can you hear him now?

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22: All right, one of the, thanks to the team, Greg Evan, Sean McConnell, Roger Wicker Jr., Rick Locke, Garrett Shally, Matt Sybil, Ricky Lopez, Misty Callahan, John Cassio, and Daniel West all do amazing jobs on the show. One of the hottest items going on right now is these Treasury yields that have rebounded, wiping out a decline following Scott Bessent's intervention, which is being framed as some sort of a radical new thing. But this is just the latest hysteria that we're seeing. The Treasury did not expand its entire buyback program the way the media is framing it. It's raised the maximum for 7 scheduled long bond operations from $2 billion to $4 billion and added almost $14 billion in a roughly $32 trillion market. So this is a fractional, marginal stuff. This is ridiculously small compared to the size of the market, and yet this is being framed up by the media as some sort of a scandal. This is basically a trade-in program. Treasury buys older, thinly traded bonds and finances. that they purchase it through continuing in issuance of newer and more liquid securities, and the overall debt is essentially unchanged.

0: investors were offering tens of billions of dollars of older bonds into operations, capped at just $2 billion. So this is really small, really marginal, and yet this is just hysterical headlines nonstop. And we're talking about a few billion dollars. So they're back on the thing in the media where they keep trying to focus on the most hysterical thing they possibly can and try to gin up some sort of a new thing to distract from the fact that really the story of the year right now is this radical departure from a moderate Democrat Party, which is never been that moderate, to this DSA stuff where they're for the transing of the kids, they're for seizing the means of production. Let me give you an update on what's going on in the Mamdani's New York right now. This is the lead official for Mamdani's New York City groceries. Cut 13, please.
1: The goals of these locations, not just here in East Harlem, but, you know, any borough location, is to be complementary to the neighborhood, and really, you know, rising tides, right? We can all cooperate and work together in a meaningful way.
2: Do you mind, what is the, I've heard that term from EDC officials, that these are meant to be complementary. What does that mean? What does that complementary mean in terms of policy, operations, and things like that?
1: Yeah, I think we're, you know, as an agency, looking at a number of different complementary, you know, policies and programs, grants, incentives that can come alongside these grocery stores to support other, you know, local independent businesses that are in the neighborhoods. We're going to continue to listen and we're going to continue to engage. And I'll be, you know, alongside the operator as our partner.
0: So flat out pointing out that the government's going to have even further interventions to give grants to local grocers in fear of competition. The socialist experiment really marches on in a major way, and we got to think about what are the downstream consequences of this. And I look at this, we get this major update yesterday from Merck, and it's also a combo with Moderna worked on this as well. But there is a cancer vaccine that's in the works. I will tell you, Mrs. Dr. Marlowe, practicing cancer doctor, oncologist, was pretty excited about this, because with this new vaccine, it's an mRNA vaccine. Those of you who think that's a swear word, if we're going to be stopping cancers, we're going to be using mRNA vaccines. So those of you who felt a little hosed by the COVID vaccine, as you probably should have, just know that that technology is not slowing down anytime soon, especially if you would like to see cancer cured. So probably worth a deeper dive, maybe on a podcast. But an mRNA-based cancer therapy, when you combine it with Keytruda helps your body's immune system fight cancer cells. It's able to basically you're able to customize a vaccine for yourself to alleviate some of the common cancers that are out there. So this is something that we're looking at it for bladder cancer, endometrial cancer, certain carcinomas, breast cancer, all sorts of different things that are potentially going to be greatly reduced thanks to this advancement technology, and people are very, very excited about it. One of the biggest breakthroughs in recent times. So just think about that when you're thinking about whether or not you might support a socialist or a friend in your life might, then who is going to do the innovation in our private sector? That's today's show. Go in peace to love and serve the Lord. Thanks for listening and watching.
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8: From ABC News, I'm Dave Packer. Alaska Senator Lisa Murkowski offering her condolences after the FAA says a small plane, a Cessna 441, crashed in a remote western Alaska area near Cape Newenham Thursday. 8 people were on board. A search and rescue operation initiated, the NTSA and FAA will investigate. An American woman accused of pledging allegiance to ISIS and planning an attack on the New York State Capitol building. The FBI arrested 35-year-old Jessica Bowie on charges of providing material support to ISIS. FBI undercover informants posed as Islamic radicals. John Cohen, an ABC News contributor and former Homeland Security official.
9: It's likely that the defense in this case will raise an entrapment defense, but they will have to show that the idea of the attack originated with law enforcement and that law enforcement took actions that would force an otherwise innocent person to engage in this criminal activity.
8: He says he plans to submit a formal request for major federal disaster aid within a few days. The governor of Indiana, as severe weather up and down the East Coast occurred on Thursday night. In Dover, Delaware, a state of emergency after a suspected tornado caused extensive damage to 2 hotels and knocked out power across the city. And possible tornado damaging or destroying dozens of beach cabanas on New York's Long Island. We were talking about Mike Braun. $5 million in Indiana he spent so far in flood and recovery for his state. The governor says he plans to submit that formal request.
10: The federal response so far has been just to replace the funds we've spent across our state, which will far exceed $5 million. Depending on what we do get from the feds, if it meets the threshold, we will then have to assess what we'd have to do if it doesn't happen or to supplement it.
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8: The Food and Drug Administration has approved a first-of-its-kind blood-drawing device.
13: It's called Aleta, and it can draw a patient's blood practically all by itself. The device will guide the patient to position their arm, and once a button is pressed, it can start to draw blood. The machine uses near-infrared light and ultrasound technology to locate the vein. It then will apply the tourniquet, prepare the skin with disinfectant, insert the needle, and draw blood. Once finished, it even will place a bandage on the patient's arm. Yuri Benajad, ABC News, New York.
8: As members of the administration warn of entering a new phase in the war with Iran, word that a Navy aircraft carrier is coming home. ABC's Rachel Scott has more.
14: After 272 days at sea, the 5,000 sailors and Marines on the USS Lincoln are finally heading home. As the war dragged on, conditions on board deteriorated. deteriorating. Sailors' family members telling the Military Times at least two sailors tried to jump overboard. President Trump has dismissed concerns.
3: Has the deployment gone on too long?
4: No. Not nearly long enough.
14: The war now about to enter month seven.
8: Iran's foreign minister strongly condemning President Trump's new threat of economic sanctions on the country. The U.S. Army's 9th Brigade Engineer Battalion is offering a special incentive for troops who re-enlist soon for extra days off in November, time to the release of the video game Grand Theft Auto 6. Dave Packer, ABC News.
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22: 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Gary McNamara and Eric Harley talk about everything from politics to social issues and news of the day. Whether you're up late or you're just starting your day, welcome to the show. 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
23: All across America, we are Red Eye Radio. I'm Gary McNamara. He is Eric Harley. Once again, you are Gary McNamara, radio host. Yes. You are no longer Crypto King.
24: I am no longer Crypto King. It has been resolved.
23: Thank you to the team at X. We, and people say this all the time, you guys are connected, you have, you know, you're on the inside of things, whether it's the White House, whatever, you know, that we're well connected. We did reach out directly to Elon Musk, and he blocked us and also put a restraining order on both of us. So there's that. But no, they got it straightened out for you, the team at X,
24: yeah,
23: apparently, without doing away with your account.
24: Yeah, right? That was great.
23: So
24: yeah.
23: That's very good.
24: Well, you know, the interesting thing is, after it happened, I just happened to see somebody who I know was in the media, hockey media in Buffalo, that was saying that, hey, these two people have been hacked, just so you
23: right,
24: know.
23: Right.
24: And I was just in communication with one of them. It was National Radio Day yesterday, so all the radio people were posting their old pictures, and I posted on Facebook my nerdy picture from when I worked in Marshall, Texas. I mean, I was a dweeb.
23: I always miss that day. I never it never comes up on my.
24: It's so much fun. And somebody I hired, they said they were hacked, and I went to his X site, which is locked now. It's locked.
23: Yeah,
24: but same crypto bots, exact same one that hit me. So without question, they're targeting the media. I don't know if I was the first. I still have no idea how they got me. I have no idea.
23: Well, I saw a post. In fact, funny you say that. I saw a post that from Sean Hannity where he bought a new house in Florida. But then that's just because he makes a lot more money than we do.
24: What
23: had nothing to do with crypto. It was actually real.
24: What was funny was hilarious was I wake up yesterday and I see our buddy Richard Rosso, the great financial guy from Houston, and a good friend.
0: Right.
24: He posts. He goes, look what Gary's doing. You know, I'm paraphrasing here. Look what Gary's doing now with the. This is on Facebook with crypto. You know, with his crypto earnings, whatever. And there's this beautiful pool, look like a mansion pool, and all these women, young women, hanging out in bikinis. It's like what you can get.
23: That's specific. That's how you know Rosso knows you.
24: Yeah, exactly. And I wrote back to him. I said, is that what's on there today? And he goes, I'm just screwing with you.
23: Now, if you see a post on my X account that says, Eric bought this new guitar from his casino winnings, that's real.
24: Okay.
23: Yeah. It hasn't happened yet, but if it does happen, nothing's wrong with my account.
24: Some of my favorites, one of my favorites was Matt Murphy from, did you see that from Nashville? WTN.
23: I must say I was a bit confused.
24: Yeah, I was a bit confused. I burst out laughing, the great Matt Murphy.
23: Yeah, he's great. He's really part of the Red Eye family, from the great affiliate of WTN, but he's been on for us before. He now is doing afternoons, does a great job. I tune in. Quite a bit, in fact, and watch him, actually, on they actually have a camera in their studio, and does a great job, as they all do, Dan Mandis and all of them at WTN.
24: Luckily, everybody, 99.9% of people knew that it was BS. What a day yesterday for news. We'll just start with one topic. I don't even know if it's in the order of importance or not, but this was huge. Now, this is the most important because it relates to something that we've said all along, that in the mainstream media, they're political activists.
23: Yes.
24: And this is that Seattle Times story, the columnist. Now, remember, he's a columnist.
23: Yeah.
24: They pay him to give his opinion.
23: Right. He's a sports columnist.
24: Right. Yes. Yeah. The Seattle Times lost sports columnist Matt Calkins in a highly publicized resignation on Thursday after Calkins claimed the paper refused to run a piece on women sports activists. Calkins, who spent 11 years with the Seattle Times, said the decision not to publish his column left him unable to perform the job that he was hired to do. So what do you think he was writing on? You think he was writing on, you know, something that was so controversial, like he was promoting, like those insane activists do, pedophilia?
23: No.
24: You know, something like that. You couldn't permit that, right?
23: Right.
24: You just couldn't permit something like that.
23: Right.
24: Or as a sports columnist, you know, coming out with something like the Buffalo Bills are going to win the Super Bowl this year.
23: Right.
24: And they go, come on, look.
23: As a Seattle Times sports columnist, I'm more of a Buffalo fan than I am a Seahawks fan.
24: Yeah, right.
23: I mean, something like that.
24: Right.
23: Exactly.
24: Or this year, there will be no arrest of Dallas Cowboys players.
23: Yeah. Which would be insane. You can't say that.
24: Right. Something,
23: or former players. Exactly.
24: Something.
23: Yeah. I mean, Romo finally got caught up.
24: The column centered on the two Washington student athletes who opposed allowing transgender women to compete in female sports. That means biological men. That were recently at the center of a national controversy after they attended a Seattle Storm WNBA game to support Sophie Cunningham's support for protecting women's sports. Calkins sought to make the case that supporting sex-separated athletic competition does not necessarily reflect hostility towards transgender people. I tried to write a column through the eyes of two student athletes who were kind of speaking out against biological males in girls' women's sports, and I submitted the column a couple of Fridays ago to my editors. Basically, 6 days went by, and they said, we're looking at it, let me give it to the editor. The editor is going to have a talk with the top two editors. And 6 days later, they decided it was not going to run, he told Fox News Digital. All they said was, you didn't tell us that you were doing this in advance, so we can't run it, but I didn't buy the excuse. Calkins added that he wanted to platform the voices of girls who speak out against biological males in women's sports. I wanted to get their voices out there, Calkins said. I feel like if you look at most media, the girls who have to compete against biological males, I feel their voices get stifled a lot.
0: Mm.
24: Calkins said the rejection followed a pattern involving several previous columns. Anytime I would kind of go against the grain, my columns would always get spiked. Calkins emphasized that he respects the former editors. How can you say that? And understands the pressure they face when deciding whether to publish commentary on divisive subjects. It's not a divisive subject!
23: No.
24: Did I scream loud enough?
23: I don't know. I couldn't hear you.
24: It's not a commentary on divisive subjects. He said he does not harbor personal animosity towards his former colleagues.
23: Yeah.
24: What he's saying is you cannot get through the insanity of the Seattle Times.
23: Right. Yeah.
24: I mean, there is nothing controversial about biological men not playing women's sports.
23: Right.
24: The radical view is biological males should be playing female sports. That's the radicalism.
23: Yeah.
24: But understand this is what we've said all along. And we said it a long, long, long, long time ago. He may be a columnist who is a journalist. I don't know. I haven't seen other columns that he has written.
23: Right.
24: But in this case, the editors are political activists. They're saying we cannot present both sides of the issue. In fact, we cannot present the side of the issue that overwhelmingly Americans agree with. We can only promote and allow you to write about the most radical opinions that one of the most radical opinions that exist probably in any, political subject in my lifetime.
23: And think about if it came to us or any talk show host and management came and said, no, you have to take this position. Well, talk radio would be over. Many podcasts would be done. I mean, if they, Rogan talked about this when they first signed the Spotify deal. You know, they came in, the executives, okay, so, now that you're under Spotify, who's your first guest going to be? And he went, whoa, whoa, whoa, whoa. No, it doesn't work that way. I do my thing, and you guys, basically do the distribution. There's not going to be any influence from management whatsoever. And you and I have talked about how we greatly appreciate and are very grateful for this opportunity to do what we do.
24: Mm-hmm.
23: As a sports columnist, if you want to project an opinion on something that right now is dominating sports, this is dominating sports because of the whole WNBA thing. It is as relevant as you can get, especially for the WNBA, which up until now, was only at times relevant, but it has been daily updates on this issue. And a sports columnist is there. You hire that person to speak their mind. And if you're going to say, nope, you toe the line and we're not going to put this out. We're not going to put this here. It's not like he came out and accused someone, as far as we know, of doing something wrong that they didn't do. It wasn't any kind of slander.
24: It wasn't the New York Times.
23: Exactly.
24: We'll get to that story later.
23: This is the opinion. And by the way, it's very clear where most people stand on this.
24: Yeah.
23: And
24: it's a landslide issue.
23: If you have a sports columnist, You know, by the way, this is a huge missed opportunity for the Seattle Times, because I'm guessing a lot of the readers of that of the Seattle Times are left. Mm-hmm. They're on the left.
0: Yep.
23: And they read that, and then they're going to respond to that. You have that back and forth, quite frankly, in today's world. That brings a little bit of heat, a little bit of attention to that. As long as you're putting it out in a thoughtful way, there's no reason to believe he didn't or he wasn't going to. And this is where we are today. The organizations themselves. We've said it for the longest time. This isn't some grand conspiracy. This is the mindset of these individuals. They all have the same mindset. They run organizations. They run cities. They run states. And if you get in their way, you're done. Your career could be over. Or worse. And this is one more example.
24: And the interesting thing is, this isn't about placement of stories.
23: No.
24: That you can see the editor say, no, we believe, look, this is the top story today, so we're going to put this, you know, where right. You place the story.
23: Like if the Mariners were moving or something, you know, if you know, to another city or something.
24: When I did, not all the time, but when I did local shows, you remember when I was doing local at WBAP, you remember David.
23: Yeah, yeah.
24: When I've, you know, started there, he would come in and goes, you know, and we would talk about it. He'd give me, you know, here's topics, you know, whatever. Here's what I have. You know, what do you think? Well, I think this. And I don't think we ever disagreed on anything.
23: Right.
24: And he never said, you need to cover this first. Or right, you can right, only have this right. opinion.
23: Right.
24: You know, orders of stories might have been the thing. Now at you know, this level that we're at now, there's nothing except what, you know, we wish to do, but nobody, only one time in my life did, and it was not a corporation, it was an individual station manager who said, you know, I didn't like your opinion on that. Yeah. And I went, well, I don't give a damn. I mean, right. That was basically my answer. Yeah. I don't give a damn. And we had it out. I mean, mm-hmm. It's the worst. A couple of weeks later, we had it out. It was the worst. Let's put it this way. Everybody in the station heard me. And I don't think, I mean, you know me well enough that, and the relationship that we have with our management and other management, because you and I've been through what, 3 or 4 companies now and a bunch of different managements.
23: Right.
24: And you know, we don't operate that way. For me to yell had to get to a point of, you know, this is absolutely unacceptable. If you don't like it, I said, if you don't like it, fire me.
23: Right.
24: You know, I'm not going to do it.
23: Yeah.
24: I've always said this, you know, and I know you agree with this. You sign your name here to what you do.
23: Mm-hmm.
24: Every day you sign your name. These are our real names.
23: Mm-hmm.
24: I can't lie. I mean, the lyrics of the song, I'd rather be hated for who I am than loved for who I'm not. And mm-hmm. It's a simple thing that we live by. We tell what you think. A lot of...
23: It's why I left Aerosmith.
24: Well, when we talk about... because we used to get this, we don't get it anymore. Well, you guys are basically, you know, you remember the guy who called us one time and said, you guys get your talking points every morning from the New World Order or
23: the military industrial complex.
24: And we said, what do you think? We get, you know,
23: we
24: get something sent to us at 9:30 every morning. He went, yes.
23: Yeah.
24: Oh man, we just burst out laughing.
23: Yeah.
24: And a lot of people can't believe it. A lot of people can't believe. I can't believe it. I can't believe that my entire career in talk radio now, over three and a half decades, that you could maybe look at these people that have been our management and go, they're really idiots. You mean they said you should go on the air and just talk about whatever you want, and they believe they can sell this, and you've done this for 3.5 decades?
23: Yeah.
24: Really? Mm. You know, they're allowing you to do this? I have to question their sanity.
23: That's exactly.
24: We are Red Eye Radio.
23: Brought to you by Hotshot Secret.
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0: We're Red Eye Radio. He is Eric Cronin. I'm Gary McNamara. Yeah, I when I saw that story yesterday, I said, that's it, because it's something we've said all along. And who was it you were on the air with one time, not on this show, but another show where you told them, I forgot which presidential advisor was it where you said?
1: Sean Spicer.
0: Oh, Sean Spicer, yeah. Yeah. You told him, you said, well, they're not journalists, they're political activists.
1: And Sean said, wow, I've never heard it phrased that way.
0: And we had said this after the Mueller report came out, and you had tons of conservatives say, well, now we hope that these liberal journalists out there will get back to the journalistic practices. And we said, stop it.
1: No.
0: They're not journalists. They do a completely different job.
1: Right.
0: The editors of the Seattle Times have no interest in allowing you to see both sides of an issue.
1: Yep.
0: They're political activists.
1: Yep.
0: Full stop. Yep.
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15: And he is Eric Harley, not Gary McNamara. 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
15: Oh, I mean, this is hilarious. I just... Yesterday was a day, number one, when I got my ex account back, I realized... just how tied I am to the internet, because it was like,
16: yeah, it's, yes! Well, it's also disconcerting that somebody has control over
15: something that has my name on it.
16: Well, your name on it and
15: my brand,
16: one form of broad communication.
15: Yes,
16: you know.
15: Otherwise, I said my brand, not my bran.
16: Yeah. No, you don't want to get control of Gary's brand.
15: Brand.
16: That's where yes. Those are yeah. Fighting words.
15: Yes.
16: When you, yeah, that's. He needs his brand. He'll fight for that.
15: But it was just one
16: you'll
15: of the,
16: spend all your crypto money on brand. That's the thing.
15: Actually, I can't eat that. It's got too many carbs. loaded with carbs. I have to get my fiber in other ways.
16: Yeah, but well,
15: we're not going to get into the details of that, are we?
16: No. Can I get two bran muffins to go, please?
15: But it was just, I mean, it was one of those days where I just was losing it. Every time I saw another article, I'm like, God, it's so easy and so much fun. I mean, if they get control, we're doomed.
16: Yeah.
15: But I
16: yeah.
15: mean, it's so insane, and there is comedy in socialist insanity. The New York Post had this. A leader of Mayor Mamdani's socialist grocery store project suggested that New York could funnel taxpayer money to shop owners losing business to the city-owned supermarkets, which are already projected to cost at least $70 million. the comments from Waverly Near, Senior Vice President of Groceries at the Project Leading Economic Development Corporation, sparked City Hall to furiously attempt to backpedal Thursday after the furious backlash. Near, during a New York One interview on Wednesday, said that grants could be used to support independent businesses alongside city-owned grocery stores, prompting a reporter to ask whether she meant private outlets. Something on the table. We're exploring a lot of different options and opportunities. I think there's a whole host of levers that the EDC is able to work within to make sure everyone has equitable and equal access to opportunities here.
16: Yeah.
15: The prospect of using tax dollars to prop up private groceries hurt by competition from Mamdani's city-owned supermarkets, a program anticipated to cost $70 million for the startup for five stores across the boroughs, prompted many New Yorkers to blow their gaskets. Many carted their rage to X, where an interview clip with Near was viewed 1.6 million times as of Thursday afternoon. Succinctly, the government spends tax dollars to create an insanely bad problem, then to solve the problem that they created, the government spends more tax dollars to fix the problem that they created, one X user posted. Utterly insane. Socialists always come up with more ways to steal your money to solve the problems they created by giving away money that they already stole from you, posted Daniel Martino, a fellow at the Manhattan Institute, a think tank. By the way, they are a great think tank.
16: Yeah.
15: They really, really are.
16: Right.
15: I've been following them for the longest time. Myron Magnet, who wrote the book, one of the first books that I really read on the pathology of dependency, he wrote The 60s Legacy to the Underclass, which I read early on when I was a radio talk show host, had a huge impact, on me. When you actually put it down in words, I mean, we all know it. We don't spoil our kids. Why? Because they don't appreciate anything. They don't appreciate the value of a dollar. And when you just give people something, you create a problem all the time.
16: Well, you know, we do that. We did that actually with the thing about being young grandparents. My wife and I realized, look, we've got an opportunity to help out here in those types of lessons with our grandkids. Same thing. Help them save their money, help them earn money, help them save money, and then tell them if you want to spend that money on something, including whatever it might be, dinner out or whatever it is. And they all saved up for cars. They all, the first four so far, have all saved up for cars and purchased their own cars. Now, they're cash cars, but they did it, and it's their cars, and I've noticed the difference. They take care of them. They wash them. They get their oil changed. They do everything. And, yes, that pathology of dependency, the moment you start that, you can't reverse that.
15: The group's grocery task force is evaluating program and policies to support local grocers, along with an effort to open five city-owned stores by the end of 2029, an EDC spokesperson said. And then, quote, this is the backpedaling, we are not currently considering any grant program for existing grocers, the spokesperson said. The spokesperson then added, however, we are looking at the potential for tax abatement, incentives, and zoning benefits through existing city programs to ensure that the city is doing everything in our power to alleviate cost pressures for small businesses across the city. That was their backpedaling at that point.
16: Yeah.
15: You know, and so what they're still saying is, so we're creating a problem.
16: Yeah.
15: We're creating a problem by making food much more expensive for the taxpayer, the majority of the taxpayers who will never benefit out of it, to benefit a few, and we have no idea who that few is going to be because we blew it when you said you had to have ID to get it, so no, anyone can get it, any income level can get it. And because of the problems that we're creating with the of lowering cost by subsidizing it, having other people pay for it, we need those other people now to somehow pay for the private grocers that exist that we are hurting because of the monopoly of government, which can always have unlimited money to destroy private business. Mm-hmm. I mean, it's pure insanity. This is the problem with socialism.
3: Yep.
15: Yeah, it is. My God, do they ever have meetings? Because you would think, no, guys, we can't do this.
16: I know what they believe. They believe that the rank and file, I first of all believe that many of them honestly believe they can keep going after the rich and getting enough money to cover all of these things. What are they doing here? They're doing patchwork. What they're doing here is filling one hole over here, one void, with something that they're going to have to create. You're taking soil over here, the content over here, and putting it in that hole to try and cover up the mistake you made over there, the void that you're creating with such a horrible plan. And they do that over and over again. Eventually, what do they get to? They run out of, thank you, Margaret Thatcher, other people's money. And this is how this is going to work. And when they run out of other people's, before they run out of other people's money, they go to all the people. We're not going to tax the middle class. Yeah, they will. And it'll be through a stealth tax. It'll be through some kind of fee, something. Some kind of compounding tax. You know, that's the thing about the VAT tax. The VAT tax that we don't have here just yet is something you're not going to see. But if you look at the corporate tax, you look at things. You don't see that on your receipt. You don't see the cost of doing business on your receipt. You see the cost of the item, you see the local taxes, and then you see the total. That's what you see on your receipt. If you saw the shipping costs, if you saw everything for every item, of course, you would have a receipt about as long as, a CVS receipt. And it would happen every single time. And you would have, and people would learn. Well, why is it so expensive? The cost of government. Put the cost of government on every receipt. Well, we'd have to kill a lot of trees to put that on every receipt, quite frankly. And this is the problem, because if you know it in your mind, if you know before you go in and look at those prices, if you know that, then you can speak up about it. You can, like we do, and like our listeners do, and understand all the costs that go into it. When you're a socialist, you have to hide all the costs of socialism. You have to hide the math. They've done it from the beginning. You hide the math and make people believe, and people are willfully ignorant, and they do believe that they can get something for nothing. And it never works that way.
15: No, it doesn't, but it's hilarious. Government, when it comes down to it, what Mamdani is admitting is we're causing a problem.
3: Yep.
15: We're causing a problem.
3: Yep.
15: And they only focus on, remember, they only focus on the necessities that will be limited.
3: Mm-hmm.
15: Everything that they do shows their hypocrisy that they have to back off on. They had to back off on, they're not going to, I don't know what they're going to do here, but they had to back off on this one where they said, okay, what we're going to do is we're going to have grants and we need a way to help the private supermarkets that are going to be hurt by the fact that we're going to lower these prices of essentials that other taxpayers are going to have to pay for to begin with. And those other taxpayers now have to pay for the damage that we're doing to the private grocery stores. And you look at that, you go, well, that's insane. You're admitting that it's a failure. Just if you're going to do it, just take money and give it to people that need it to go buy food or have vouchers that go for food stamps, whatever, as you have stated, that go just to people to use at specific supermarkets in the city if you're going to do it.
3: Right.
15: Don't build a whole damn infrastructure which costs five times the amount of a regular supermarket. We already went through those numbers a couple of months ago from the supermarket group out there that puts out there, the retail supermarkets. Here's what it costs to, to put together a supermarket.
16: Retail association,
15: Right. So they put out that it's a failure, and they put out the problems that they caused and how much taxpayer dollars are going to have to go into it. And then when they realize you know, we should have met on this. We shouldn't be saying that we're going to now subsidize the private sector too. But then they did the same thing on ID.
16: Yeah.
15: We don't want ID. No ID for voting. No ID for voting. You're going to need an ID. Oh, no, wait a minute. It's not an ID. It's a library card, like a grocery store card. Yeah. A library card's not like a grocery store card. You got caught lying again.
16: Right.
15: You got caught being hypocrite
16: right.
15: on two major issues.
16: Right.
15: Promoting socialism as workable and the fact that you don't need an ID.
16: Exactly. They just keep walking into their own walls they build.
15: It's just amazing. We are Red Eye Radio.
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6: We are Red Eye Radio. He's Eric Carlin. I'm Gary McNamara. It's Friday, so we got to have fun, right?
7: Yeah, let's have some fun.
6: And clean off the desk.
7: All right.
6: So one headline that we didn't read from the Babylon Bee this week. Liberal white women stand weeping outside court that is trying Jack the Ripper.
7: Oh, how true that would actually be. You know it would be.
6: You know how they look at athletes' brains for concussions?
7: Yeah.
6: They need to start doing autopsies on the insanity of liberalism and have these people volunteer when they die to give their brain to science to figure out how you can believe insane things. What? How you can be that delusional.
7: I would like to see.
6: And find out whether the brain is sober when doing all of this.
7: I'd like to see a pre-mortem MRI.
6: Yeah, okay.
7: Right?
6: Yeah.
7: Now, take a look at the brain energy and what's working and ask them questions during the MRI related to issues and see if the brain operates differently than somebody who's opposite, on the conservative.
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3: From ABC News, I'm Dave Packer. Terror plot thwarted. The FBI arrests a woman, 35-year-old Jessica Bowie, who allegedly was planning to attack the New York State Capitol building in Albany. ABC's Pierre Thomas.
4: The charge is providing material support to a terrorist organization, in this case, ISIS. And again, they are maintaining in this press conference is that this woman had deadly intentions, according to the FBI and the Department of Justice, and that she was embarking upon a plan to carry out an attack on the state capitol of New York, in which she was plotting to allegedly kill members of that state Senate.
3: The FBI searched the home of former California Democratic Congressman Eric Swalwell. ABC's Perry Russum.
5: Sources tell ABC News former Congressman Eric Swalwell was served a warrant by federal agents Saturday night at San Francisco International Airport. They seized his laptop and his iPhone. The next day, agents searched his home in Washington, D.C. The California Democrat, once a rising star, resigned in disgrace amid accusations of sexual misconduct. Sources tell ABC News the criminal investigation centers around allegations of sexual assault. Swalwell has denied ever assaulting anybody.
3: The Trump administration is increasingly deporting Mexican nationals labeled as in the country illegally to other Central American countries instead of straight back to Mexico. On Thursday, 35 Mexican nationals were deported to Honduras. Mexico's foreign ministry says it's expressed opposition to the practice. Savistri Arvi of Human Rights First.
6: We've seen them starting to not deport people by land, to fly everyone, all Mexicans, to the south of the country, to Tapachula, Villahermosa, and other cities. And now they're sending them also to Central America.
3: Meanwhile, a Department of Homeland Security official Thursday confirmed a deportation flight has landed in Haiti for the first time since the Trump administration ended temporary protected status. You're listening to ABC News.
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3: Drug companies Merck and Moderna say a recent large trial of an mRNA vaccine showed it could teach the immune system to recognize and attack cancer cells and reduce the risk of melanoma returning or spreading further. Fox Chase Cancer Center Surgery Chair Dr. Jeffrey Farmer says he's thrilled with the finding.
9: It really is ultimate personalized cancer care, where we're actually creating a vaccine based on someone's own tumor that is only specific to their tumor.
3: Philadelphia authorities have identified the man seen on surveillance video this week chasing people in a creepy doll-like mask. Police say 22-year-old Zymir Hughes is now facing charges. ABC's Rhiannon Alley has more.
10: Authorities in Philadelphia are asking the public to help them find the masked man terrorizing people across the city, now identifying him as 22-year-old Zymir Hughes.
11: If Zymir Hughes was trying to scare people, make them run, who's scared now? Who's running now?
10: They say he harassed 15 to 16 people on city streets.
11: You think it's funny to scare people? Well, get ready to get scared by us.
10: Officials say Hughes travels for work and could be on the West Coast.
3: The FDA is upgrading an ongoing blueberry recall over E. coli concerns. The recall includes frozen blueberries and mixed berries sold under the Greenwise organic brand in 8 states. Dave Packer, ABC News.
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18: All across America, we are Red Eye Radio. He is Eric Harley and I'm Gary McNamara. By the way, the other headline, we talked to one headline in the Babylon Bee here, just in the last hour, where it said liberal white women standing outside rooting for Jack the Ripper, and the other headline was, after seeing the women supporting him, Luigi Mangione has asked for life in prison. Oh, my gosh. Just unbelievable.
19: Remember the Night Stalker and how many groupies he had?
18: Yeah.
19: What was his name? Was it Richard Ramirez?
18: Yeah. Bundy.
19: Oh, yeah.
18: Not Bundy. Al.
19: Yeah, right. No.
18: Al had no women.
19: Yeah, Ted. Yeah.
18: Ted Bundy.
19: Yeah.
18: Oh, he's so handsome.
19: Yeah. I don't get it. I don't. What happens to a person? How lonely do you have to be to say, yeah, they only killed a handful of people brutally? I mean, because the others were serial killers. As far as we know, Luigi only killed Brian Thompson,
18: right,
19: as far as we know. But still, it's the same mentality. Here's a cold-blooded killer. It doesn't matter whether it's one person or not. But if you look at the serial killer thing, are you thinking, wow, he's really successful at doing what he does?
18: Look at what he's accomplished.
19: Because he got away with it for so long?
18: Look at what he's accomplished.
19: Yes. I don't.
18: Well, I mean, I've said it many times kiddingly. I mean, the concept is not kidding, but the fact that I would murder. But I've always said, well, the last thing I want to do is murder people. It's too hard to get away with it.
19: As if that's what's keeping me from murdering somebody, is that it's too hard. Of course, that's not the case, but it's like, man, oh, man. I mean, I would never want to be, you know, one of those mafia guys. All right, let's kill the guy, cut him up, do everything, and then dispose of it.
20: Well,
19: really? That's going to be your evening? I'd rather sit and watch Dancing with the Stars.
20: Well, think about this. As a young person, I want to grow up and join a group. That when I join the group, it immediately puts me on a hit list.
19: I know.
20: That's what I want.
19: Right.
20: It's just, I don't know. I don't get it.
19: Yeah, because you really didn't see many 60-year-old mobsters.
20: No. When he died in prison, how old was...
19: Was he 58?
20: What's his name?
19: 58, 59, maybe.
20: Yeah. Died from cancer.
19: Yeah. Gotti. Yeah.
20: Yeah. It was cancer, right? Yeah.
19: Yeah.
20: Yeah.
19: But, I mean, not, again, you can see some of the leaders make it to that age, but how many of the actual workers are assassinated?
20: Well, you know, I watched a documentary where a couple of the, I don't know, would you call them goons? You know, the hitmen, the worker bees.
19: Shamrocks
20: are still living, and they turned state's evidence, and one of them hasn't changed his look at all, and he's in the witness protection program, and hasn't changed. He's wearing a windsuit, a big gold chain, and oversized sunglasses, and I'm thinking, maybe you'd, I don't know, find some cowboy boots or something. Maybe some blue jeans and a t-shirt. I don't get that whole thing. It always brings me back to Brian Regan. The show goes back to either some kind of stand-up or Seinfeld, which is based on his stand-up. And Brian Regan does the whole, you know, you always heard the crime doesn't pay. You know, like you would be considering going, yeah, I would do it, but, you know, it doesn't really pay. Why not just come up with, because those were the, you know, the PSAs. They were supposed to be a deterrent. Mm-hmm. Like, how about crime is wrong?
19: Exactly.
20: Committing, how about that? You know, I'm paraphrasing his bit there, but it's, you know, it's just weird when you see those groupies that, and it now, we know it with Mangione, it wasn't just the groupies. There was another mindset of people immediately that applauded him for killing Brian Thompson. That is bizarre. That is a totally different mindset. But maybe we just hit on something. The groupie thing that goes back to, you know, it goes back years. Are they forgiving them? Are they saying, yeah, well, maybe some people, but maybe some of those victims or all of those victims deserved to die? Is there something in the mindset where they just, again, don't have any value for life and see that person as, you know, not in the same way as Luigi killing Brian Thompson, a healthcare CEO. But maybe, I mean, I can't tell you. The psychology behind that mind, that's a different kind of, I would love to talk to a criminal psychologist. What is the groupie thing about, even though they may not be criminals themselves, what draws those people? We know why the radicals applauded Luigi Mangione. We know that. We fully understand. I mean, I don't understand how that brain works, but we know what's going on there. We know why.
19: Well, when AOC said, you know, that...
20: When a claim is denied, people see that as an act of violence.
19: Act of violence. She was justifying the murder.
20: Yes.
0: And as if it was said, I mean, it's like, what do you, does that mean then, you know, again, healthcare companies can't break the contract that they have. You can sue them.
19: Yep.
0: There's contractual law.
19: Right.
0: And we've gotten to the habit of just, well, we don't actually read the contract anymore. It should just cover everything because it should. It doesn't work that way.
19: Nope.
0: And so if a claim is denied, there's a variety of different things that you can do. But if a claim is denied, murder is not the solution.
19: No.
0: If you break a contract, we have contract law in the United States. If you break a contract, well, you know, this guy's sitting out the season. And he's got a contract for another year, and he's sitting out the season. He's being fined every day by the team. We'll probably see this. You know, we should kill him. He's breaking a contract. That's the new contract. The contract law. If you're not going to abide by contract law, we're putting a contract out on you.
20: If you don't abide by the contract, it's punishable by death.
0: Yeah. I mean, it's like, what the hell? I mean, it's just the way people justify things. But then again, it doesn't even have to be that. I mean, look at the anti-Semitism. Look at the Jewish hatred. Based on what? I mean, it's absent. Look at the support for Hamas. You know, queers for Palestine.
19: Yeah.
0: I mean, that's pure insanity.
20: Yeah, it is.
0: And like I said, I have a great curiosity. I know there's a lot of other people that do too. I know you do. What is in people's minds that send them off the deep end like that, where they view it's normal and not just a minority? It's not, well, that's just 0.01% of the population. You know, you look at the support. You know, for example, we saw there's the whole thing's back again in the whole Islamophobia. But when you have a religious demographic, and I think the last poll was 44% that support Hamas, you got a problem.
19: Yep.
0: You got a big problem.
19: Yep.
0: That's not based on foot washing. It's based on what you believe. Right? There's a problem there.
19: Yep.
0: And
20: if it's a fundamental belief, there is likely no way to change it ever.
0: Yeah. You know, when you've got, you know, the insanity out there, when you see the anti-Semitism that was at the elite colleges, that's still there at the elite colleges.
19: Yeah.
0: We're going to hate you for your religion. And then you point out about the Pew Research poll on Muslims that went worldwide.
19: Mm-hmm. Mm-hmm.
0: You can sit there and you can point out and you go, well, I don't care what your religion you are. All I care about is what your opinion is when it comes to life. And you're basically saying life doesn't matter here. You're basically saying I support murderous terrorists.
19: Yeah.
0: What is the philosophy of the Jewish religion that is promoting that?
19: Right.
0: Doesn't exist.
19: Right.
0: And so it's like anything is, it's a phobia. It's a... You're the whole transphobia thing.
19: Mm-hmm.
0: Well, you saw what happened there. The Seattle Times writer wants to write an article saying that you believe women should play against women does not mean you hate somebody who is
20: trans. Right.
0: It means you disagree with one of their opinions.
19: Right.
0: Well, if you disagree with my opinion, you're a hate mongerer. Well, then you're a hate mongerer. We're all hate mongerers.
19: Right.
0: If we disagree on opinions of different issues.
19: Right. If you disagree with me, if because I disagree with you, if it's the fact, just the fact that I disagree with you, I'm a hate monger, then you, by definition, by your own definition, are a hate monger. We can do this all day.
0: We do.
20: We actually
0: we do it every
20: all
0: day.
20: Night. Yeah.
0: We do it every day for for decades upon decades upon decades upon decades. But never has it been so insane, but at the same time, things that are so insane, thought processes that are so incredibly insane, actually there's a ton of humor in it.
20: Yeah.
0: You can't believe it.
20: Yeah.
0: You know, it was like looking at Sophie Cunningham when somebody asked her about Royce White and Enes Kanter Freedom.
20: Mm-hmm.
0: I mean, she was dying laughing.
20: Yeah.
0: Absolutely dying laughing.
20: Yeah.
0: It's hilarious.
20: Yeah.
0: You know, we played the Royce White. That might be the audio cut of the year that where he said, you know, if biological men get to play basketball, the salaries will go up. The TV numbers will go up.
20: Yep.
0: Why? Because it'll be men's basketball.
20: Yep.
0: And doing it with a straight face. I mean, that's like that. You know, when I saw him yesterday, you know who I was thinking of?
20: Hmm.
0: I was thinking of that's how Bob Newhart would approach it. Just dry, totally straight.
20: Yeah.
0: Totally straight as if this was
20: as
0: going.
20: As dry as it gets.
0: As dry as you can get. And I went, wow, Royce White, the new Bob Newhart.
20: Yeah.
0: Because it was so great.
20: Well, I know. I just love it. You know, and making the same points we've been making. And that is, look, the W in the WNBA stands for something. Or it doesn't. You know, liberals often change what words mean or what something stands for. Maybe they'll come up with that. But if you're going to go down this road, if you're going to have that mindset, you have to follow it through. Don't pretend by wearing a T-shirt to a game. You have to be willing to fight for what you believe in. Being a true advocate means doing everything within your power to bring trans players, biological men, to women's basketball. If it doesn't end there, you're a fake, and you need to admit it.
0: I watched yesterday. It happened to come up on the reels on Facebook about when Sophie Cunningham came into the game in Toronto. You should have heard the boos.
20: Yeah.
0: It's unbelievably loud.
20: Yeah, yeah.
0: Canada, are you just as insane as American liberals or more? I mean, because
20: that's a good question. Which liberals are more insane?
0: Let's have this debate.
20: Well, the liberals, certainly, I mean, we have a constitution that up to this point so far has protected us in many ways that they don't have because they and other nations have taken it further and they don't protect speech.
0: Now, of course, Alberta, we're not talking about you.
20: No.
0: Right.
20: You guys know what's up.
0: When I saw that yesterday, I'm shaking my head going, this is absolutely crazy. Yeah. What is the incredible radical thing that Sophie Cunningham has said? Biological men shouldn't play women's sports against women.
20: Yep.
0: You know?
20: Just, it's insanity.
0: I mean, because biological men already play women's sports.
20: Yeah.
0: You know, like tennis.
20: Badminton.
0: Oh, I love being sarcastic. Ping pong.
20: Knitting. Cooking.
0: Now that's not true.
20: What?
0: I'm a better cook than any woman I've ever known.
20: Well, that doesn't say much though.
0: That's true.
20: Well, those numbers don't give you much leverage there.
0: No, I didn't say dated. I said ever knew.
20: I know.
0: I know a lot of women.
20: You. I heard you.
0: We are Red Eye Radio.
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0: We are Red Eye Radio. He's Eric Carlin. I'm Gary McNamara. Coming up on the bottom of the hour, the New York Times loses a defamation lawsuit and more insanity. There's coming up. Here's a question that I want to ask somebody on the left. 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Isn't that discrimination? Where's the inclusiveness of that? Great question.
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17: And thank you.
0: A New York Times defamation lawsuit. Wow.
17: Yeah.
0: We'll get to that in just a minute.
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0: So the New York Times was, this from Fox News, was defeated in a defamation lawsuit yesterday brought by a former college basketball player. And ordered to pay millions in damages, $9.25 million. Mm. The Alabama jury ruled that the Times defamed Kai Spears, then an 18-year-old freshman walk-on basketball player for the University of Alabama, who was swept up in a 2023 report linking him to a fatal shooting. After a nine-day trial, the eight-person jury determined that Spears was owed $9.25 million in damages. Spears was mentioned in the March 2023 report authored by New York Times sports writer Billy Witz. Spears was falsely identified as being a passenger in the car at the site of a January 2023 shooting that resulted in the death of 23-year-old James Harris. The Times issued a lengthy editor's note to the report in June of 2023, but only after Spears filed the defamation lawsuit at the U.S. District Court for the Northern District of Alabama. The original version of the article, published March 15th, misidentified the person who was in the car with the Brandon Miller when the shooting occurred. Based on the information from a person familiar with the case, the article erroneously identified that person as Kai Spears. That's what they wrote. After the article was initially published, Alabama's athletic director and Spears' father denied that Spears was present. The Times included those responses and reviewed his reporting, but did not conclude or try to change or did not conclude that any other change to the article was warranted at that time. And that's what got them.
17: Yeah.
0: I was reading here from Greta Van Susteren. Hmm. Everybody knows her, remember from the
17: yeah.
0: OJ
17: oh, yeah.
0: stuff, the lawyer.
17: Yeah.
0: She writes, New York Times got socked with $9 million plus defamation verdict. And look at the New York Times source, anonymous. This is only going to get worse for news organizations as more and more news organizations rely on anonymous. And here's what she writes. The article at the center of Mr. Spears' lawsuit was published on March 15, 2023, after coverage of a deadly January shooting at which three Alabama players were present One player was charged with capital murder and awaits trial. Two others were not implicated in the shooting or accused of any wrongdoing. The article written by reporter Billy Witz said that Mr. Spears had also been present at the shooting, attributing the knowledge to a single anonymous source. The article said that Mr. Spears had declined to comment and that university officials had not immediately responded to a request for comment. After publication, Mr. Spears' father and the university athletic director denied that Spears had been at the shooting. The article was updated with the denials, and the Times continued to stand behind its reporting. Remember, because you and I look, remember the one with, former governor of Alaska.
17: Yeah, Sarah Palin.
0: Sarah Palin. Remember when the New York Times did the hit job on her, the editorial page?
17: Yeah.
0: But they came out with an apology very soon after.
17: Right.
0: Remember they said, we got it wrong.
17: Yeah.
0: And that's what the court said. The court said, yeah, they were wrong, but they came out with a correction. Our point was, and I can still remember that night, because I said, I remember looking at you and going, Eric, this is defamation territory here.
17: Oh, yeah.
0: Because the editorial says something that isn't true, that anybody in the media that paid any type of attention knew for a significant period of time was false. And that was, remember, the whole Target thing?
17: Oh, yeah. Yeah.
0: The whole Target.
17: Going back to the Gabby Giffords.
0: Gabby Giffords, right. The whole Target map thing.
17: Right. Right.
0: That implying that she was targeting them, and it wasn't true. It was about the actual election.
17: Right.
0: And, you know, where they were targeting, and they took it completely out. And so everybody knew it by that time. By the time the New York Times wrote, because it was years later they wrote that.
17: Oh, yeah.
0: And I looked at you and said, this is defamation, because the malice is the fact that anybody who was paying any attention in the media knew that it was false.
17: Yep.
0: Yeah. But the court came back and said, no, they apologized. And, you know, they quickly corrected it and apologized. Here they didn't correct it.
17: No.
0: That's the thing. They didn't correct it. They used an anonymous source, one anonymous source, which, by the way, breaks the rule that I always had, which is you need two.
17: Well, and in a situation like this, you're talking about building a case, basically, in the media, in the court of public opinion, against a person based on one anonymous source. I don't know. In that case, like that, you would have to have multiple, or you don't go with the story. It's that simple. It's that simple. If authorities had found that he was in the car through an investigation, and you reported that and said, authorities report he was in the car, you've done nothing wrong at that point. If the authorities have made a mistake, then that would be on them. You've only reported what the authorities have reported, what they say they found in their investigation. It's something you and I have put into practice for the longest time. I don't need to be first. It's something John McNamara has said over the years that you've shared with us. Your dad. Be right.
0: Yeah, my dad always said the key to business is be right 100% of the time. And, of course, I looked at him and said, Dad, you can't be. Everybody's going to make mistakes. You can't be right 100% of the time. And he said, well, then if you don't know if you're 100% right, shut the hell up.
17: Yep. Sure footing.
0: It basically meant in a meeting, you know, if you're dealing with something.
17: It's got to be sure footing.
0: Right.
17: It's got to be sure footing.
0: And so don't be afraid to say, I don't know. We don't have that yet. I'll look into it.
17: Yeah.
0: And here's why. And he said, because you can not know something and explain why you don't know it.
17: Yes. Right.
0: And you're going to go, oh, okay, you don't have the facts on this, whatever. And my father was in a business where you have to be 100% right.
17: Well, and that's it, you know, because this also, this the damages awarded here show that you can, that in the media and in a free society, true journalism, I've always said, is critical. It plays a critical role. Whether you're reporting on something political or a crime. Because the people need to know what's going on, especially with crimes. And, you know, it's equally important, too, with lawmakers and presidents. But people need to know what's going on in the world. And need to know what's going on in their neighborhood. And they need to know the people that are out there. But you have to be right. You cannot... going on one anonymous source, knowing what the impact, because this is the question that I always have in my mind. What if you're wrong? Then you have to look at the impact of being wrong. And now you've got this massive judgment that I don't know that it changes,
0: but you covered it.
17: The practice of the New York Times or any other liberal media group, any media group.
0: But you just covered it. You covered it because you said, you know, what if we're wrong? Yeah. Well, if you don't care if you're wrong, if you only care if you're first.
17: Yes.
0: This is how these things happen.
17: This is the problem. Because you were willing to go and possibly ruin somebody's life. Because here's the fallout that still remains. This person still, likely there are a number of people familiar with this story and this event. There are likely some in their minds that say, yeah, I bet they had it right. I bet he was involved somehow, and they'll just in their mind they'll just form that opinion with no, because you're the New York Times, you've got all the credibility, and that is what goes back to the responsibility of the power that you have over people and how they behave and what they think, and someone's life here was ruined.
0: Well, I'm amazed a judge didn't, you know, you just said all the credibility you're talking about in the context of somebody who's reading the paper.
17: Somebody who believes it.
0: Right. Yes. But I was amazed a judge didn't do like that one Obama judge did with the whole Rachel Maddow thing.
17: Yeah.
0: When somebody sued Rachel Maddow for saying something wrong and they said, well, really, and this was an Obama judge that said, well, you really can't take anything that she says.
17: Yeah.
0: You know, anything she says is suspect.
17: Right.
0: Basically, the Obama judge who was appointed by Obama said, look, she tells so many lies that nobody views her as credible.
17: Right.
0: So her defaming somebody does not have the effect as someone who is credible.
17: Yeah.
0: God, that was that, great.
17: This is honestly. And Greta Van Susteren is right. I really hope this. I do believe it's a change or has the potential to bring about a change in some change in the media. But I don't have great confidence it's going to be this overwhelming shift, monumental shift to where they're more responsible. I don't believe that. Mm. I hope I'm wrong.
0: Well, look, I mean, if Trump hadn't been a public figure, what kind of lawsuits could he have filed with Russia collusion, number of source stories that had it wrong?
17: Yeah. Yeah.
0: And here's a question I have. Why didn't they view him as a public figure? He's a basketball player. Walk-on.
17: Mm-hmm.
0: What was the separation that he just wasn't popular? He wasn't, for example, he wasn't in the NBA or whatever. Or do courts view it differently? Can a court look at it differently than somebody who's in politics, who is in search of the limelight and involved in the arena of ideas, and separate that from somebody who is a freshman walk-on at a basketball team that nobody knows who he is at that point.
17: Well, and also, you know, if you talk about such a heinous crime that you're putting him at the scene and part of basically making him part of this heinous crime, I think that has a lot to, you know, of weight in that decision too. So it's just I don't have confidence it's going to change.
0: Because the implication is he could be an accessory to the murder.
17: Exactly. Right. That which means he could be a dangerous person himself and that turned out not to be the case.
0: We are Red Eye Radio.
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1: We are on our radio. He is here, Carly, and I'm Gary McNamara. You know, one thing I was thinking about, one thing I haven't seen yet, have any newspaper organization backed that Seattle Times columnist who resigned because the paper would not print his column on the two young women that were at the Seattle Storm game with the, you know, XXXY t-shirts on.
2: Right, right.
1: And he was going to write saying, look, just because they believe that biological men should not play against biological men, women, doesn't necessarily mean they hate transgenders.
2: And, that's a great question you asked.
1: I wonder how many newspaper organizations around the country, media organizations, will say that is unacceptable for that to happen. I haven't heard of any yet.
2: Well, I haven't either. But if it were, you know, the other side, you know, where it was a liberal bent or something, an activist type of approach on the from the columnist's perspective, and they decided they were going to step down, then the liberal activists in the media would say, this is an attack on journalism and the newspaper is wrong. We haven't heard that.
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0: HD2.
1: From ABC News, I'm Dave Packer. Alaska Senator Lisa Murkowski offering her condolences after the FAA says a small plane, a Cessna 441, crashed in a remote western Alaska area near Cape Newenham Thursday. 8 people were on board. A search and rescue operation initiated. The NTSA and FAA will investigate. An American woman accused of pledging allegiance to ISIS and planning an attack on the New York State Capitol building. The FBI arrested 35-year-old Jessica Bowie on charges of providing material support to ISIS. FBI undercover informants posed as Islamic radicals. John Cohen, an ABC News contributor and former Homeland Security official.
2: It's likely that the defense in this case will raise an entrapment defense, but they will have to show that the idea of the attack originated with law enforcement and that law enforcement took actions that would force an otherwise innocent person to engage in this criminal activity.
1: He says he plans to submit a formal request for major federal disaster aid within a few days. The governor of Indiana, as severe weather up and down the East Coast occurred on Thursday night. In Dover, Delaware, a state of emergency after a suspected tornado caused extensive damage to 2 hotels and knocked out power across the city. And possible tornado damaging or destroying dozens of beach cabanas on New York's Long Island. We were talking about Mike Braun, $5 million in Indiana he spent so far in flood and recovery for his state. The governor says he plans to submit that formal request.
3: The federal response so far has been just to replace the funds we've spent across our state, which will far exceed $5 million. Depending on what we do get from the feds, if it meets the threshold, we will then have to assess what we'd have to do if it doesn't happen or to supplement it.
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1: The Food and Drug Administration has approved a first-of-its-kind blood-drawing device.
6: It's called Aleta, and it can draw a patient's blood practically all by itself. The device will guide the patient to position their arm, and once a button is pressed, it can start to draw blood. The machine uses near-infrared light and ultrasound technology to locate the vein. It then will apply the tourniquet, prepare the skin with disinfectant, insert the needle, and draw blood. Once finished, it even will place a bandage on the patient's arm. Yuri Benajad, ABC News, New York.
1: As members of the administration warn of entering a new phase in the war with Iran, word that a Navy aircraft carrier is coming home. ABC's Rachel Scott has more.
7: After 272 days at sea, the 5,000 sailors and Marines on the USS Lincoln are finally heading home. As the war dragged on, conditions on board deteriorating. Sailors' family members telling the Military Times at least 2 sailors tried to jump overboard. President Trump has dismissed concerns.
8: No. Not nearly long enough.
7: The war now about to enter month 7.
1: Iran's foreign minister strongly condemning President Trump's new threat of economic sanctions on the country. The U.S. Army's 9th Brigade Engineer Battalion is offering a special incentive for troops who reenlist soon for extra days off in November. Time to the release of the video game Grand Theft Auto 6. Dave Packer, ABC News.
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9: 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Gary McNamara and Eric Harley talk about everything from politics to social issues and news of the day. 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
10: All across America, we are Red Eye Radio. He is Eric Harley, and I'm Gary McNamara. Well, you know something, we're in football season now. Preseason is here. And as we know, the cost of going to sports is up drastically, right, since we used to go.
11: Yeah.
10: I saw somebody post the other day, talking about, the personal seat licenses and everything else and the cost of tickets. And right. Somebody put, it was just as expensive when our parents were young. No,
11: what?
10: It wasn't.
11: What?
10: No.
11: What?
10: In the NFL, people don't even understand, like in the NFL, in the 60s and the 70s, even into the 80s, a significant number of those players worked second jobs.
11: Yeah.
10: They didn't make anything in football compared. Right. I mean, not close to it.
11: Right.
10: I remember I always talked about it because it's always a great story to tell. When I started going to NFL games, I was still in high school, 14 years old.
11: Mm.
10: My brother and I would go down to the old Rock Pile on Jefferson and Best.
11: Ah,
10: in Buffalo,
11: okay.
10: The old Rock Pile. Now, if you're saying the old Rock Pile, the old War Memorial Stadium in Buffalo, New York.
11: Oh, okay. That's what they call the stadium.
10: War Memorial Stadium. Yeah, they call it the old the Rock Pile.
11: Okay.
10: Because it looked like a rock pile. let's put it this way. Anybody listening in New York, remember the Polo Grounds? This was worse. No, okay. I don't think it was. I think the Polo Grounds was actually worse.
11: Yeah.
10: But even though I've never been to the Polo Grounds, I've seen enough pictures of it that look pretty dilapidated.
11: Mm.
10: But War Memorial Stadium, if you've ever seen the movie The Natural.
11: Right.
10: When Robert Redford hits that home run and it blasts out the lights and you look at that. And that was done, what was that done? Movie, 84? 85?
11: Yeah, somewhere in there.
10: The Bills hadn't played in War Memorial Stadium since 73. But when they filmed it there, I mean, you look at it, you think I don't think you had to do anything to make believe that that was baseball in the 1920s, even though the stadium, I think, was built in 1940, I think 39 or 40. I remember the joy because we used to take our paper route money and go to Bills games.
11: Yeah.
10: The first one I went to was like 1970. Yeah. I think we played Baltimore. And it was like $4 a seat.
11: Right, yeah.
10: And I'll never forget. And that was the uncovered end zone. And when my brother and I decided one day, let's blow a little extra money. Let's blow $5.50 and go in the other end zone where it was covered with a roof. Even though we went to a game in September, we didn't care. The roof was the status. We're not sitting in those cheap seats anymore. We're paying $5.50.
11: Mm.
10: Well, this article was, what's the headline of the article? About going into debt for sports. U.S. sports fans spend about $2,000 a year on their favorite teams. Many find themselves in debt as a result. If you're doing per capita, that may be right. People who actually are passionate sports fans pay a lot more than $2,000 a year.
11: Yeah. Yeah.
10: Nearly two-thirds, 62% of Americans have spent or expect to spend money on sports fandom in 2026, including tickets, merchandise, and betting on games, according to a new survey of more than 2,000 adults from National Debt Relief, a debt settlement firm. Annually, sports fans spend an average of $1,900, the survey finds, with that figure rising to $2,224 among men. They don't say whether that's per capita or not. I don't know how they get to an average. If it's an average, is that the average sports fan or the average person? Because there's a difference.
11: Yeah.
10: I have not been to a professional sporting event since 2007. I was at the Bills game when Kevin Everett, originally from Houston, was paralyzed on the ground, and they saved his life. I remember seeing that hit. I remember you could hear that hit. And he's okay, and he's walking now. I guess his life is really good now.
11: Yeah.
10: That's the last time. And then before that, I remember going to a Cowboys game when the Bills were in town, and I'd gone to some basketball games back then and some hockey games. Well, the hockey games were free because we were covering them. Our station was covering them at the time.
11: Right, right. The last event I went to actually was a fight. It was at the Waffle House. Yeah.
10: Yeah. That was free, though.
11: It was free. Well, cost of the scrambled eggs, but yeah.
10: But I just, I as I get older, I've just lost interest, and I'm not going to pay. You know, one of the things that really turned me off the most, and I've talked about this, and we figured out the reason, and it was when I would go like twice a year to a Mavericks game and get great seats.
11: Mm-hmm.
10: But and then remember they called me and they said, well, look, we see you go a couple times a year. You know, we can get you season tickets like up in the third deck.
11: Yeah.
10: And I went like for $60 a game. And this goes back a long time ago. And I went, why would I do that? They look like ants. I can watch it on TV.
11: Yeah.
10: I said, no, I get a couple times a year. But what got me was all the wasn't even the commercialism or the ads. It was the screaming of the public address announcer.
11: Mm.
10: I remember being at one game and I went, I'm not going to stand. I'm not going to do what he tells me. The people I was with, like, what? I go, stop treating me like an idiot. I remember it was like the announcer or the public address guy would sit there and say, you know, all right, it's time to cheer. He would tell you it's time to cheer.
11: Okay.
10: Then he would tell you why to cheer, how to cheer, and then chastise you for not cheering. Come on, why aren't you cheering? Come on, they came back. Shut up. I know when to cheer, for God's sakes. And then I realized what the reason is.
11: Yeah.
10: NBA teams are mostly located in cities, and cities are liberal.
11: Yeah, they have to be told when to be excited.
10: They have to be told. The people that run the NBA believe the people that go to their games are complete idiots and don't know how to cheer.
11: Yeah, okay.
10: That's why I figured it out. So
11: yeah.
10: There you go.
11: But, that makes sense.
10: But many Americans believe some discretionary spending categories are worth going into debt, and that includes sports. The survey found 20% of U.S. adults would be willing to go into debt for their fandom.
11: Mm.
10: For some, that could be related to once-in-a-lifetime opportunities like getting tickets to the Olympics or watching the New York Knicks in the NBA Finals, even if tickets cost thousands of dollars.
11: Yeah.
10: There's people who are making these passion plays for their team. The cost of fandom has gone up as well. I think 20 years ago, you could be a sports fan, and all you needed was an antenna on your roof. But, you know, it's like, nah, it's not. For me, I said, I don't know what it is since I've gotten older. I just don't have as much I just don't, as much as I want my home teams to win, and I'll watch it when they get into the playoffs or something like that, I've really become somebody who watches the highlights of my teams when they win, and I ignore them when they lose. I just don't want to. They've lost so much, it's like, I just don't want to do it anymore. If they win, I'll watch the highlights. That's 10 minutes out of my day. You know, I just don't. I will go see this weekend I'm going to see some of my buddies who are all getting together, you know, especially after the death of our friend who actually ran the Buffalo Bills backers of DFW. Mm-hmm. We're all getting together this Saturday. Mm-hmm. But, I mean, it's a preseason game. We're just getting together to get together, you know,
11: right.
10: for the camaraderie of it. But other than that, I just have – I'm not going to pay what – I actually know this one woman. I'm not going to tell you what city she's from. Basically a teacher. Get season tickets. All right, gets season tickets and then travels to the majority of the games that they play out of town. Hotel, buying tickets on a secondary market, you know, which are just – through the roof. Did you see that the most expensive, it's a bogus survey because it was like the most expensive stadium now to bring somebody to see a game, a family of four, is Buffalo. But they took the secondary market tickets on a new stadium. It wasn't the, it's not.
11: Yeah, you should go by the rack rate.
10: So it's like that, right. That was viewed as a bogus.
11: Right.
10: But this other woman in another place for another team does it all. And when there was a change in management, she actually went to the stadium parking lot and posted publicly she was crying that they had let that particular manager go. Mm. Mm. Crying in the parking lot.
11: Yeah.
10: By the way, a beautiful woman.
11: Yeah.
10: Mm. Her whole life, everything in her life is about sports. Everything.
11: Yeah.
10: Now, I told you about my one friend I went to high school with. He's completely a fanatic for sports, but he doesn't pay to go. He just watches it on TV. Because even he knows he can't afford it.
11: Yeah.
10: But most Americans are willing to go into debt. Would you go into debt for sports?
11: No.
10: I knew I'd love asking you that. See, but you can't make a comparison because you were never really a big sports fan.
11: No,
10: I was. I had season tickets.
11: I've never been to a Cowboys game.
10: Yeah, yeah. I had season tickets. I used to go to hockey games. I used to go to NBA games when I was a kid, when I grew up in Buffalo, with the Buffalo Braves. You know, I was absolutely a sports fanatic.
11: Mm-hmm.
10: And for me, I think it's really interesting how it's sort of like, I still want my home team to win. I really do. But I'm not as invested in paying for it or watching it as I used to be.
11: Yeah. I mean, for me, music was my hobby, so I've never gone into debt for instruments.
10: Well, but you know something, though? You know the difference? I can't imagine paying $1,000 to go to see a sporting event and they lose.
11: Yeah.
10: Okay, I just bought $2,000. They lost.
11: I can buy a really good guitar for $1,000.
10: Now, I can go to a concert for that, and I always come out happy from a concert.
11: Mm-hmm.
10: I'm never disappointed.
11: Right.
10: Maybe that's in my older age. I'm looking for some type of, if I'm going to expend money, I want a guarantee of happiness coming out from that money that I expend.
11: Yeah, right.
10: Yeah. And I can't get it. I can't get it when my teams have, I mean, not the last couple of years, but I mean, for such a long time, losing year after year after year after year after year after year. It's like,
11: yeah.
10: I don't think I'm going to spend that money.
11: Right.
10: And I will not ever. I would never have ever paid a personal seat license.
11: I think to myself, you have to be like either ultra rich, but you still have to be that interested. You know what I mean?
10: Mm-hmm.
11: For the value to be there. Well, even if you were a billionaire. Because if you're a billionaire, really, you're in one of the boxes, right?
10: Mm-hmm.
11: So, you know, you have access anytime you want it. You don't need to get the seat license. You know what I mean? If you're a billionaire, you're connected, and you can likely find your way to whatever game, or even every game, home game, if you wanted to, without committing to that seat license.
10: Yeah, but the seat license are nothing if you're talking about buying a box. A box is $100,000 a game.
11: Well, that's what I mean.
10: Why would you care about buying a $5,000?
11: Well, that's what I mean. There's the commitment to the seat license. You know what I mean? It's like, because if you don't want to go to the game, you're still committed to the seat license.
10: Well, but you can. What they're doing is on the secondary market right now. I mean, when Josh Allen is gone, I don't know what's going to be for the Bills.
11: Mm-hmm.
10: But I mean, they can. You can sit there. You can go to half the games, and you can sell the other half of the games, and you make a profit. You make a profit. Now you got to report it on your taxes. Now
11: mm-hmm.
10: it's income, but you can actually make a profit doing it. My buddy did that. In fact, he had got his season tickets. I had season tickets, and then I left town, and I basically gave them to him. And then he said, I don't want to go anymore. Then he got season tickets, but he was selling them. Any winter game he would sell, he would always sell to the New England fans because they would pay anything to go see a game. And he ended up like selling three or four games and would go to maybe, you know, four or five games during the season, and he'd walk off with a profit every year.
11: Mm-hmm.
10: And even with the seat license, with the price of tickets, I mean, they're through the roof right now. Did you see the controversy? And it made national news in Buffalo, and all new stadiums have it. They have seats that have obstructions in front of them where you can't see the whole field.
11: Yeah.
10: And it's just like, crazy. Well, we designed it that way. Well, don't put damn seats there. And then other people, this is how reactionary people are.
11: Mm.
10: Then other people are going, well, there's nothing in front of me. That's not the point. Okay. But it's
11: like you're saying you don't have a complaint. We don't need to hear from you.
10: Right, exactly.
11: Yeah. Just like, your comments are moot.
10: But that made national news. That thing was all over national. It was in New York Post, New York Times, everywhere. It was television station. Buffalo Bills have a new stadium, and there are some seats that are obstructed from the field.
11: It's like, yeah.
10: Wow.
11: My niece works for a billionaire, and she says that he and his wife get invited to everything all the time, that they never pay to get into anything. She goes, it's kind of ironic. You know, that's the old thing. It's the more money you have, the more access you have. And I thought to myself, and she said they offer her tickets to whatever. And she's not interested in, like, sports. But they have anything and everything offered to them all the time.
10: Just like we do.
11: Right. No, I'm the only radio personality that paid for LASIK surgery in the history of radio. True story.
10: Oh, my God.
11: Yeah. And I paid full price, not even a discount.
10: We are Red Eye Radio.
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13: 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Indiana, Kentucky, and Virginia have per gallon surcharges. 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
0: Welcome to the spot on the Riverwalk. 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
10: We're Red Eye Radio, and he's Eric Cronin, and I'm Gary McNamara. You know, we talked earlier about Mamdani Supermarkets and the fact that the person in charge of it yesterday was talking about the fact of, well, what we're going to do is we're going to have a fund to help any damage that's caused by the government supermarkets to the private sector supermarkets, and then backed off on that after there was an outrage on it. And same thing going on with Ro Khanna and his wealth tax in California, that's getting a lot of talk now. And this, I think it actually started last week when he and Mark Cuban were going at it. Mark Cuban's like, you can't do this. This is idiotic. And some of the ideas that Ro Khanna was coming up with will have coming up following the bottom of the hour. But what we were laughing at was Mark Cuban screaming about this. It's like, dude, you campaigned for Kamala Harris. You campaigned for the most liberal Democrats, and now you're screaming about the things that they may do?
11: Right. Wow.
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11: Yeah.
10: Which is really cool to the last show.
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10: Simply in digital form after we're done.
11: And to our daywalker friends who listen to the podcast during the day because you're not up, thank you. Listen, our preferred method is to listen on one of our great radio stations. We have many, many, many. We're proud of that fact. But in the event that you cannot, then you can listen anytime on the app. And I get a lot of people that will email me or send me a message on social media about something we talked about a couple days ago. And then I realized, oh, they're just catching up. And mm-hmm. we noticed a trend. In fact, our production crew was telling me, you know, the trend sometimes with people is that they'll get caught up later in the week on shows. So if you're a day or two behind, again, how dare you? But we do understand. So, you know, just try and be better. But no, we appreciate you listening. at any time. And that's what it's all about. You can listen on your time, and we thank you.
10: All right, so this coming from three different sources that I will name after the New York Times story.
11: Yeah.
10: Make sure you name your sources. from the Washington Examiner, Wall Street Journal, and some of it from National Review. And it's all on Ro Khanna's, from California, his billionaire tax.
11: Yeah.
10: And just, I'm going to read you a couple of sentences from a variety of different publications. This is from the Washington Examiner. California Democrats have not even successfully passed their wealth tax ballot proposition, and they are already admitting it will fail to work as advertised. That is just one of the takeaways from revealing social media exchange between wealth tax backer Representative Ro Khanna of California and billionaire Mark Cuban, responding to a video posted by Khanna celebrating the California Democratic Party's official endorsement of Proposition 40, a ballot initiative that would impose a one-time tax equal to 5% of a billionaire's net worth in the state. Cuban noted that many founders of successful technology startups become billionaires on paper long before they have anything approaching the tens of millions they would need to pay the wealth tax. Taxing the wealth would therefore force them to sell stock, borrow against it, or somehow extract cash from a growing company. If this passes, Cuban went on, you can bet if I'm investing in a multi-billion dollar startup, I'm asking them to move from California first. If this ever passes, only idiot startup founders stay in California. And then they were just, they went at it back and forth. And we just sat there scratching our heads saying, Mark, you campaign for dits.
11: Yeah, right.
10: I mean, come on. You know, so please, where are you? You're all over the place here.
11: Well, again, what is it you believe in?
10: Yeah.
11: Where are your convictions? You know, when people, you and I are always suspicious of people that go, well, on some things I'm more liberal, on some things I'm more conservative. Oh, no.
10: Tell us what.
11: Where are your convictions?
10: Yeah.
11: And when you're supporting going, you know, if you think about Mark Cuban, here's somebody, and I don't know how much, I don't have it in front of me, how much money he's given, But I'm sure he's given plenty. He's given more than I have because he has more than I have to give. So your money's going to promote their messaging.
10: Yeah.
11: And you disagree with it?
10: He was supporting Kamala Harris. You can't get more lefty. She would have done anything. Yeah, she'll go with the flow on any insane, crazy idea. Now, right. The interesting thing is, this forced Ro Khanna, this debate back and forth, to come up with a solution. So Wall Street Journal has this one. Last weekend on social media, Mr. Khanna floated another idea. Allow the founders of these startup companies to pledge shares with a loan from the government to pay tax, he wrote. The loan period is long but not infinite, 10 years, and at the end of the period, the loan is either paid back in cash or the government assumes the shares. The government would make out if the company succeeds in terms of collection, but the founders of the companies would not be personally liable if the company somehow failed, he wrote. Well, the latter isn't true, as others quickly corrected. Hedge fund manager Bill Ackman wrote that the founder could still owe tax if he takes out a loan against his shares from the state and if the company fails. Mr. Khanna later acknowledged as much. If the shares go to zero, the founder can still face a capital gains tax on the deemed sale. Basis is often near zero, he said. That's the real issue. Yes, it is. A more obvious problem, the state would be lending money to billionaires to pay itself.
11: Yeah.
10: This is just like what's going on with Mondani.
11: Yeah, exactly.
10: With the grocery stores. Yeah. Well, you can buy cheap groceries because we're paying the taxpayer, the majority who will not benefit from this, are paying huge sums of money so you can get something a little bit cheaper. Well, since that may cause a problem with the private supermarkets, this is what came out yesterday. One of his head of economic development came out and said, well, you know, we're going to have grants to help, you know, those private businesses there, those stores. They had to back off on that. Sort of back off on it.
11: Right.
10: Because there was such an outrage saying, you mean you're covering, you're admitting it's going to be a failure and it's going to hurt the private sector. So you're going to subsidize and have a distribution system for food that's going to be way more damn expensive because it's right. Not what the cost is for the person who buys that product. It's the overall cost to the taxpayer for the whole con job.
11: Yes.
10: And then because government monopoly has a power to hurt private business, you then want to give the money to the private business for the damage that you're causing from your dumb idea.
11: Right.
10: The same thing here. A more obvious problem, the state of California would be lending money to billionaires to pay itself. If the state doesn't receive any incremental revenue, what the hell is the point of that? If you're putting out all this money to begin with, to give to these companies in order for them to pay it back, and they can't pay it back, and the company goes under, what the hell are you doing?
11: Well, you know, it's...
10: He goes, also, what happens if the founder can't pay back the loan in 10 years? The government could then seize the shares.
11: Uh-huh.
10: Mr. Cuban said, I'm sure the investors in those companies will be thrilled about their new partners. The point is that the prospect of government taking partial ownership and control of a startup would chill venture investment. I had a listener ask us yesterday, he goes, I'm not really against, this is going, you know, to the Republicans and Trump, whatever, because, about taking equity because I'm not worried about it because it's not the majority. And I never got to ask him the question. The question would be, well, why do you think the government should take equity? What's the purpose of government taking equity? But the fact is, the consequences of it are already there. We've already seen it.
11: Mm-hmm.
10: And the consequences are, they're just not talking about minority ownership. They're talking about having a sovereign wealth fund where government would take capital and put it into, you know, put it into corporations. No. What do you do in that situation when the government gets involved with equity or ownership in any way? You prop up that stock because people believe that the government will not let it fail.
11: Right.
10: And therefore, that has an edge over the private sector. You hurt the private sector by doing that.
11: We saw that with the whole mortgage crisis.
10: Yeah, exactly. You know, we've...
11: Take Fannie and Freddie out of it. Take the bundling of those mortgages out of it. And get it back to the very organic situation of lender and borrower. And that would have never happened. The qualification standards would have been higher by the lender for those borrowers.
10: And you put people into houses that they couldn't afford.
11: Exactly. With idiotic programs, including one called the NINA, the acronym standing for No Income, No Assets. What? Just prove you're breathing.
10: Yeah.
11: People getting negative equity loans where they weren't building equity at all and not even just paying the interest payment only. They were adding to the principal amount they owed on that property without necessarily that property having any appreciation along the way.
10: And you put people into bigger homes than they could afford. Why do you think in the 50s, when these programs didn't exist, middle class had homes, but they were only 800 to 1,000 square feet?
11: Yeah.
10: All the homes in the suburbs that I grew up in.
11: Yep.
10: Extremely small homes. Government wasn't giving free money for you to get a home that you couldn't afford.
11: Right.
10: And so, I mean, the con games are always there. You know, let me play this audio cut here because this is from Bessent yesterday. This is on more. This is BS from Bessent, and this was the question that was asked. Target received $1 billion for the tariffs, for example. Mm. What does it say about the amount of Chinese goods and foreign made goods that our retailers are still selling in the United States? Bessent tried to BS as he got pounded by Trump supporters who said, stop this. Yeah. Stop the BS. Here we go. Listen to BS Bessent.
1: Secretary, Target received a $1 billion refund for tariffs. Yeah. What does that say about the size, besides the fact that it was done so quickly and efficiently, the refund, but what does it say about the amount of Chinese-made goods and foreign-made goods that our retailers are still selling in the United States?
2: Yeah, well, what it says is that the Democratic attorney generals who filed a ridiculous lawsuit against this administration wanted the money to go back to the payer of record. So that is corporate welfare. The American people had that money. And if I hear another Democratic legislator make the inane remark, the American people should get the money, the American people had the money in the U.S. Treasury, and we were forced to give it back. But using the 301s, which have survived.
10: Okay, that's right there was the BS. The American people didn't have the money. Right. They had the money.
11: Oh, yeah.
10: They paid for it in tariffs, and then it went to the U.S. Treasury. Don't BS like that. He got pounded by conservatives and Trump supporters saying, I'm a Trump supporter. Stop this. Stop trying to sell us this line of crap. But when you get involved in the means of production by taking capital in the government, even if you believe the intention is good, you got to BS the people because when the results don't give you what you want, you have no other choice but to BS.
11: And when you say, the money's in the Treasury, no. Where did the money come from?
10: Individuals.
11: You're leaving out the biggest part of the math like the left does. Don't do that.
10: Yeah, don't do that.
11: Individuals, it's garbage.
10: Individuals having money is not the same thing as it being in the U.S. Treasury.
11: Right.
10: Stop the BS, Bessent. You're not good at it.
11: Well, you know, he went on the talk shows saying, look, if they decide that this money has to be given back, this is going to cost us blah, blah, blah, blah, blah, blah, blah. So now he's out on the trail railing against that. No. Where did it begin?
10: Yeah.
11: How did it come to be? Include the entire equation or stop talking.
10: Doesn't matter whether you're Republican or Democrat, when you get involved in socialist practices, no matter what your intent, when the conclusion does not meet your intent,
11: yep,
10: they have to BS.
11: Yep.
10: We are Red Eye Radio.
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0: because they would not write his column. He's a columnist. They would not write, they would not release his column on those two young girls that were wearing the XXXY shirts. And the whole point was, you can be, the column was about, he's opinionated communist. No, we got enough of them. Opinionated columnist saying, you can still believe that women should only play women's sports without hating anybody.
1: Yeah.
0: They wouldn't allow it to be printed. Now, he's going to be all over the place. I think he was already on Fox.
1: Yeah, I think it was.
0: I think he was already on Fox. So he's going to be all over the place making the rounds.
1: Yeah.
0: How many media organizations will come out in support of him and say what the Seattle Times did was wrong?
1: Good question.

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6: KBUL HD2 from ABC News. I'm Sherry Preston. Overnight, investigators confirming there are no survivors expected in Thursday's plane crash in western Alaska. ABC's Faith Abube with more.
7: A federal official says the charter plane went down Thursday afternoon near a remote radar site in western Alaska. The plane from a company called Security Aviation had taken off from Anchorage. An Air Force officer involved in the search calls it a devastating loss.
6: There were eight people believed to be on board. Alaska lawmakers also responding to news of the crash with

0: Now, it's Red Eye Radio. Gary McNamara and Eric Harley talk about everything from politics to social issues and news of the day. Whether you're up late or you're just starting your day, welcome to the show from the Relief Factor Studios. This is Red Eye Radio.
1: All across America, we are Red Eye Radio. I'm Gary McNamara. He is Eric Harley.
2: Once again, you are Gary McNamara, radio host. Yes. You are no longer Crypto King.
1: I am no longer Crypto King. It has been resolved.
2: Thank you to the team at X. And people say this all the time. You guys are connected. You have, you know, you're on the inside of things, whether it's the White House, whatever, you know, that we're well connected. We did reach out directly to Elon Musk, and he blocked us and also put a restraining order on both of us. So there's that. But no, they got it straightened out for you, the team at X,
1: yeah,
2: apparently, without doing away with your account.
1: Yeah, right? That was great.
2: So
1: yeah.
2: That's very good.
1: Well, you know, the interesting thing is, after it happened, I just happened to see somebody who I know was in the media, hockey media in Buffalo, that was saying that, hey, these two people have been hacked, just so you know.
2: Right, right.
1: And I was just in communication with one of them. It was National Radio Day yesterday, so all the radio people were posting their old pictures, and I posted on Facebook my nerdy picture from when I worked in Marshall, Texas. I mean, I was a dweeb.
2: I always miss that. I always miss that day. I never it never comes up on my.
1: It's so much fun. And somebody I hired, they said they were hacked, and I went to his X site, which is locked now. It's locked.
2: Yeah,
1: but same crypto bots, exact same one that hit me. So without question, they're targeting the media. I don't know if I was the first. I still have no idea how they got me. I have no idea.
2: Well, I saw a post. In fact, funny you say that. I saw a post from Sean Hannity where he bought a new house in Florida. But then that's just because he makes a lot more money than we do.
1: What
2: had nothing to do with crypto. It was actually real.
1: What was funny was hilarious was I wake up yesterday and I see our buddy Richard Rosso, the great financial guy from Houston, and a good friend.
2: Right.
1: He posts. He goes, "Oh, look what Gary's doing." You know, I'm paraphrasing here. Look what Gary's doing now with this is on Facebook with crypto. You know, with his crypto earnings, whatever. And there's this beautiful pool, look like a mansion pool, and all these women, young women, hanging out in bikinis. It's like what you can get.
2: That's specific. That's how you know Rosso knows you.
1: Exactly. And I wrote back to him. I said, "Is that what's on there today?" And he goes, "I'm just screwing with you."
2: Now, if you see a post on my X account that says, "Eric bought this new guitar from his casino winnings," that's real.
1: Okay.
2: Yeah. It hasn't happened yet, but if it does happen, nothing's wrong with my account.
1: Some of my favorites, one of my favorites was Matt Murphy from, did you see that from Nashville? WTN.
2: I must say I was a bit confused.
1: Yeah, I was a bit confused. I burst out laughing, the great Matt Murphy.
2: Yeah, he's great. He's really part of the Red Eye family, not just from the great affiliate of WTN, but he's been on for us before. He now is doing afternoons, does a great job. I tune in quite a bit, in fact, and watch him, actually, on they actually have a camera in their studio, and does a great job, as they all do, Dan Mandis and all of them at WTN.
1: Luckily, everybody, 99.9% of people knew that it was BS. what a day yesterday for news. We'll just start with one topic. I don't even know if it's in the order of importance or not, but this was huge. Now, this is the most important because it relates to something that we've said all along, that in the mainstream media, they're political activists.
2: Yes.
1: And this is that Seattle Times story, the columnist. Now, remember, he's a columnist.
2: Yeah.
1: They pay him to give his opinion.
2: Right. He's a sports columnist.
1: Right. Yes. Yeah. The Seattle Times lost sports columnist Matt Calkins in a highly publicized resignation on Thursday after Calkins claimed the paper refused to run a piece on women sports activists. Calkins, who spent 11 years with the Seattle Times, said the decision not to publish his column left him unable to perform the job that he was hired to do. So what do you think he was writing on? You think he was writing on, you know, something that was so controversial, like he was promoting, like those insane activists do, pedophilia?
2: No.
1: You know, something like that. You couldn't permit that, right?
2: Right.
1: You
2: right,
1: just couldn't
2: right,
1: permit
2: right.
1: something like that.
2: Right.
1: Or as a sports columnist, you know, coming out with something like the Buffalo Bills are going to win the Super Bowl this year.
2: Right.
1: And they go, come on, look.
2: As a Seattle Times sports columnist, I'm more of a Buffalo fan than I am a Seahawks
1: yeah,
2: fan.
1: Yeah, right.
2: I mean, something like that.
1: Right.
2: Exactly.
1: Or yeah. This year, there will be no arrest of Dallas Cowboys players.
2: Yeah.
1: You
2: which
1: know,
2: would,
1: some,
2: which would be insane. You can't say that.
1: Right. Something,
2: or former players. That, yeah.
1: Exactly. Something.
2: Yeah. I mean, Romo finally got caught up. So, yeah.
1: The column centered on the two Washington student athletes who opposed allowing transgender women to compete in female sports. That means biological men. That were recently at the center of a national controversy after they attended a Seattle Storm WNBA game to support Sophie Cunningham's support for protecting women's sports. Mm. Calkins sought to make the case that supporting sex-separated athletic competition does not necessarily reflect hostility towards transgender people. I tried to write a column through the eyes of two student athletes who were kind of speaking out against biological males in girls' women's sports, and I submitted the column a couple of Fridays ago to my editors. Basically, 6 days went by, and they said, we're looking at it. Let me give it to the editor. The editor is going to have a talk with the top two editors. And 6 days later, they decided it was not going to run, he told Fox News Digital. All they said was, you didn't tell us that you were doing this in advance, so we can't run it, but I didn't buy the excuse. Calkins added that he wanted to platform the voices of girls who speak out against biological males in women's sports. I wanted to get their voices out there, Calkins said. I feel like if you look at most media, the girls who have to compete against biological males, I feel their voices get stifled a lot.
2: Mm.
1: Calkins said the rejection followed a pattern involving several previous columns. Anytime I would kind of go against the grain, my columns would always get spiked. Calkins emphasized that he respects the former editors. How can you say that? And understands the pressure they face when deciding whether to publish commentary on divisive subjects. It's not a divisive subject!
2: No.
1: Did I scream loud enough?
2: I don't know. I couldn't hear you.
1: It's not a commentary on divisive subjects. He said he does not harbor personal animosity towards his former colleagues.
2: Yeah.
1: What he's saying is you cannot get through the insanity of the Seattle Times.
2: Right. Yeah.
1: I mean, there is nothing controversial about biological men not playing women's sports.
2: Right.
1: The radical view is biological males should be playing female sports. That's the radicalism.
2: Yeah.
1: But understand this is what we've said all along. And we said it a long, long, long, long time ago. He may be a columnist who is a journalist. I don't know. I haven't seen other columns that he has written.
2: Right.
1: But in this case, the editors are political activists. They're saying we cannot present both sides of the issue. In fact, we cannot present the side of the issue that overwhelmingly Americans agree with. We can only promote and allow you to write about the most radical opinions that exist, one of the most radical opinions that exist probably in any, you know, political subject in my lifetime.
2: Yeah, now, think about if it came to us or any talk show host and management came and said, no, you have to take this position. Well, talk radio would be over. Oh, quite frankly, podcasts would, many podcasts would be done. I mean, if they, Rogan talked about this when they first signed the Spotify deal. You know, they came in, the executives, okay, so, you know, now that you're under Spotify, who's your first guest going to be? And he went, whoa. No, it doesn't work that way. I do my thing, and you guys, you know, basically do the distribution. There's not going to, basically not going to be any influence from management whatsoever. And you and I have talked about how we greatly appreciate and are very grateful for this opportunity to do what we do.
1: Mm-hmm.
2: As a sports columnist, if you want to project an opinion on something that right now is dominating sports, this is dominating sports because of the whole WNBA thing. It is as relevant as you can get, especially for the WNBA, which up until now, you know, was only at times relevant, but it has been daily updates on this issue. And a sports columnist is there. You hire that person to speak their mind. And if you're going to say, nope, you toe the line and we're not going to put this out. We're not going to put this here. It's not like he came out and accused someone, as far as we know, of doing something wrong that they didn't do. It wasn't any kind of slander.
1: It wasn't the New York Times.
2: Exactly.
1: We'll get to that story later.
2: This is the opinion. This is, and by the way, it's very clear where most people stand on this.
1: Yeah.
2: And
1: it's a landslide issue.
2: If you have a sports columnist, you know, by the way, this is a huge missed opportunity for the Seattle Times, because I'm guessing a lot of the readers of the Seattle Times are left. Mm-hmm. They're on the left.
1: Yep.
2: And they read that, and then they're going to respond to that. You have that back and forth. Quite frankly, in today's world, that brings a little bit of heat, a little bit of attention to that. As long as you're putting it out in a thoughtful way, there's no reason to believe he didn't or he wasn't going to. And this is where we are today. The organizations themselves. We've said it for the longest time. This isn't some grand conspiracy. This is the mindset of these individuals. They all have the same mindset. They run organizations. They run cities. They run states. And if you get in their way, you're done. Your career could be over. Or worse. And this is one more example.
1: And the interesting thing is, this isn't about placement of stories.
2: No.
1: That you can see the editor say, no, we believe, look, this is the top story today, so we're going to put this, you know, you place the story.
2: Like if the Mariners were moving or something, you know, to another city or something.
1: When I did, not all the time, but when I did local shows, you remember when I was doing local at WBAP, you remember David.
2: Yeah, yeah.
1: When I started there, he would come in and goes, you know, and we would talk about it. He'd give me, you know, here's topics, you know, whatever, here's what I have, you know, what do you think? Well, I think this. And I don't think we ever disagreed on anything.
2: Right.
1: And he never said, you need to cover this first. Or right, you can right, only have this right. opinion.
2: Right.
1: You know, orders of stories might have been the thing. Now at you know, this level that we're at now, there's nothing except what, you know, we wish to do, but nobody Only one time in my life did, and it was not a corporation. It was an individual station manager who said, you know, I didn't like your opinion on that. Yeah. And I went, well, I don't give a damn. I mean, that was basically my answer. Yeah. I don't give a damn. And we had it out. I mean, it's the worst. A couple of weeks later, we had it out. It was the worst. Let's put it this way. Everybody in the station heard me. And I don't think, I mean, you know me well enough that, and the relationship that we have with our management and other management, because you and I have been through, what, 3 or 4 companies now and a bunch of different managements.
2: Right.
1: And, you know, we don't operate that way. For me to yell had to get to a point of, you know, this is absolutely unacceptable. If you don't like it, I said, if you don't like it, fire me.
2: Right.
1: You know, I'm not going to do it.
2: Yeah.
1: I mean, I've always said this, you know, it's, and I know you agree with this. You sign your name here to what you do.
2: Mm-hmm.
1: Every day you sign your name. These are our real names.
2: Mm-hmm.
1: I can't lie. I mean, the lyrics of the song, I'd rather be hated for who I am than loved for who I'm not. And it's a simple thing that we live by. We tell what you think. A lot of...
2: It's why I left Aerosmith.
1: Well, when we talk about... because we used to get this. We don't get it anymore. Well, you guys are basically, you know, you remember the guy who called us one time and said, you guys get your talking points every morning from the, what was it? Was it the New World Order? Or
2: the military industrial complex.
1: And we said, what do you think? We get, you know,
2: the Pentaveret.
1: we get something sent to us at 9:30 every morning. He went, yes.
2: Yeah.
1: Oh, man, we just burst out laughing.
2: Yeah.
1: And a lot of people can't believe it. A lot of people can't believe. I can't believe it. I can't believe that my entire career in talk radio now, over 3.5 decades, that you could maybe look at these people that have been our management and go, they're really idiots. You mean they said you should go on the air and just talk about whatever you want, and they believe they can sell this, and you've done this for 3.5 decades?
2: Yeah.
1: Really? Mm. You know, they're allowing you to do this? I have to question their sanity.
2: Exactly.
1: We are Red Eye Radio.
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0: Red Eye Radio. He is Eric Cronin. I'm Gary McNamara. Yeah, I when I saw that story yesterday, I said, that's it, because it's something we've said all along. And who was it you were on the air with one time, not on this show, but another show where you told them, I forgot which presidential advisor was it where you said?
1: Sean Spicer.
0: Oh, Sean Spicer, yeah. Yeah. You told him, you said, well, they're not journalists, they're political activists.
1: And Sean said, wow, I've never heard it phrased that way.
0: And we had said this after the Mueller report came out, and you had tons of conservatives say, well, now we hope that these liberal journalists out there will get back to the journalistic practices. And we said, stop it.
1: No.
0: They're not journalists. They do a completely different job.
1: Right.
0: The editors of the Seattle Times have no interest in allowing you to see both sides of an issue.
1: Yep.
0: They're political activists.
1: Yep.
0: Full stop. Yep.
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0: And he is Eric Harley, and I'm Gary McNamara. 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
0: Oh, I mean, this is hilarious. I just... Yesterday was a day, number one, when I got my ex account back, I realized... just how tied I am to the internet, because it was like,
19: yeah, it's, yes! Well, it's also disconcerting that somebody has control over
0: something that has my name on it.
19: Well, your name on it and
0: my brand,
19: one form of broad communication.
0: Yes,
19: you know.
0: Otherwise, I said my brand, not my bran.
19: Yeah. No, you don't want to get control of Gary's brand.
0: Brand. Facts.
19: That's where those are fighting words.
0: Yes.
19: When you, yeah, that's, he needs his brand. He'll fight for that.
0: But it was just one.
19: You'll spend all your crypto money on brand. That's the thing.
0: Actually, I can't eat that. It's got too many carbs. loaded with carbs. I have to get my fiber in other ways.
19: Yeah, but well,
0: we're not going to get into the details of that, are we?
19: No. Can I get two bran muffins to go, please?
0: But it was just, I mean, it was one of those days where I just was losing it. Every time I saw another article, I'm like, God, it's so easy and so much fun. I mean, if they get control, we're doomed.
19: Yeah.
0: But I
19: mean,
0: it's so insane, and there is comedy in socialist insanity. The New York Post had this. A leader of Mayor Mamdani's socialist grocery store project suggested that New York could funnel taxpayer money to shop owners losing business to the city-owned supermarkets, which are already projected to cost at least $70 million. the comments from Waverly Near, Senior Vice President of Groceries at the Project Leading Economic Development Corporation, sparked City Hall to furiously attempt to backpedal Thursday after the furious backlash. Near, during a New York One interview on Wednesday, said that grants could be used to support independent businesses alongside city-owned grocery stores, prompting a reporter to ask whether she meant private outlets. Something on the table. We're exploring a lot of different options and opportunities. I think there's a whole host of levers that the EDC is able to work within to make sure everyone has equitable and equal access to opportunities here.
19: Yeah.
0: The prospect of using tax dollars to prop up private groceries hurt by competition from Mamdani's city-owned supermarkets, a program anticipated to cost $70 million for the startup for five stores across the boroughs, prompted many New Yorkers to blow their gaskets. Many carted their rage to X, where an interview clip with Near was viewed 1.6 million times as of Thursday afternoon. Succinctly, the government spends tax dollars to create an insanely bad problem, then to solve the problem that they created, the government spends more tax dollars to fix the problem that they created, one ex-user posted. Utterly insane. Socialists always come up with more ways to steal your money to solve the problems they created by giving away money that they already stole from you, posted Daniel Martino, a fellow at the Manhattan Institute, a think tank. By the way, they are a great think tank.
19: Yeah,
0: they really,
19: yeah,
0: really are.
19: Right.
0: I've been following them for the longest time. Myron Magnet, who wrote the book, one of the first books that I really read on the pathology of dependency, he wrote The 60s Legacy to the Underclass, which I read early on when I was a radio talk show host, had a huge impact, on me. When you actually put it down in words, I mean, we all know it. We don't spoil our kids. Why? Because they don't appreciate anything. They don't appreciate the value of a dollar. And when you just give people something, you create a problem all the time.
19: Well, you know, we do that. We did that actually with the thing about being young grandparents. My wife and I realized, look, we've got an opportunity to help out here in those types of lessons with our grandkids. Same thing. Help them save their money, help them earn money, help them save money, and then tell them if you want to spend that money on something, including whatever it might be, dinner out or whatever it is. And they all saved up for cars. They all, the first four so far, have all saved up for cars and purchased their own cars. Now, they're cash cars, but they did it, and it's their cars, and I've noticed the difference. They take care of them. They wash them. They get their oil changed. They do everything. And, yes, that pathology of dependency, the moment you start that, you can't reverse that.
0: The group's grocery task force is evaluating program and policies to support local grocers, along with an effort to open five city-owned stores by the end of 2029, an EDC spokesperson said. And then, quote, this is the backpedaling, we are not currently considering any grant program for existing grocers, the spokesperson said. The spokesperson then added, however, we are looking at the potential for tax abatement, incentives, and zoning benefits through existing city programs to ensure that the city is doing everything in our power to alleviate cost pressures for small businesses across the city. That was their backpedaling at that point.
19: Yeah.
0: You know, and so what they're still saying is, oh, we're creating a problem.
19: Yeah.
0: We're creating a problem by making food much more expensive for the taxpayer, the majority of the taxpayers who will never benefit out of it, to benefit a few, and we have no idea who that few is going to be because we blew it when you said you had to have ID to get it, so no, anyone can get it, any income level can get it, and because of the problems that we're creating of lowering cost by subsidizing it, having other people pay for it, we need those other people now to somehow pay for the private grocers that exist that we are hurting because of the monopoly of government, which can always have unlimited money to destroy private business. Mm-hmm. I mean, it's pure insanity. This is the problem with socialism.
2: Yep.
0: Yeah, it is. My God, do they ever have meetings? Because you would think, no, guys, we can't do this.
19: I know what they believe. They believe that the rank and file, I first of all believe that many of them honestly believe they can keep going after the rich and getting enough money to cover all of these things. What are they doing here? They're doing patchwork. What they're doing here is filling one hole over here, one void, with something that they're going to have to create. You're taking soil over here, you know, the content over here, and putting it in that hole to try and cover up the mistake you made over there, the void that you're creating with such a horrible plan. And they do that over and over again. Eventually, what do they get to? They run out of, thank you, Margaret Thatcher, other people's money. And this is how this is going to work. And when they run out of other people's, before they run out of other people's money, they go to all the people. We're not going to tax the middle class. Yeah, they will. And it'll be through a stealth tax. It'll be through some kind of fee, something. Some kind of compounding tax. You know, that's the thing about the VAT tax. The VAT tax that we don't have here just yet is something you're not going to see. But if you look at the corporate tax, you look at things, you don't see that on your receipt. You don't see the cost of doing business on your receipt. You see the cost of the item, you see the local taxes, and then you see the total. That's what you see on your receipt. If you saw the shipping costs, if you saw everything for every item, of course, you would have a receipt about as long as, a CVS receipt. And it would happen every single time. And people would learn, well, why is it so expensive? The cost of government. Put the cost of government on every receipt. Well, we'd have to kill a lot of trees to put that on every receipt, quite frankly. And this is the problem, because if you know it in your mind, if you know before you go in and look at those prices, if you know that, then you can speak up about it. You can, like we do and like our listeners do, and understand all the costs that go into it. When you're a socialist, you have to hide all the costs of socialism. You have to hide the math. They've done it from the beginning. You hide the math and make people believe, and people are willfully ignorant, and they do believe that they can get something for nothing. And it never works that way.
0: No, it doesn't, but it's hilarious. Government, when it comes down to it, what Mamdani is admitting is we're causing a problem.
2: Yep.
0: We're causing a problem.
2: Yep.
0: And they only focus on, remember, they only focus on the necessities that will be limited.
2: Mm-hmm.
0: Everything that they do shows their hypocrisy that they have to back off on. They had to back off on, they're not going to, I don't know what they're going to do here, but they had to back off on this one, where they said, okay, what we're going to do is we're going to have grants and we need a way to help the private supermarkets that are going to be hurt by the fact that we're going to lower these prices of essentials that other taxpayers are going to have to pay for to begin with. And those other taxpayers now have to pay for the damage that we're doing to the private grocery stores. And you look at that, you go, well, that's insane. You're admitting that it's a failure. Just if you're going to do it, just take money and give it to people that need it to go buy food, or have vouchers that go for food stamps, whatever, as you have stated, that go just to people to use at specific supermarkets in the city if you're going to do it.
2: Right.
0: Don't build a whole damn infrastructure which costs five times the amount of a regular supermarket. We already went through those numbers a couple of months ago from the supermarket group out there that puts out there, the retail supermarkets. Here's what it costs to put together a supermarket.
19: Retail association,
0: Right. So they put out that it's a failure, and they put out the problems that they caused and how much taxpayer dollars are going to have to go into it. And then when they realize you know, we should have met on this. We shouldn't be saying that we're going to now subsidize the private sector too. But then they did the same thing on ID.
19: Yeah.
0: We don't want ID. No ID for voting. No ID for voting. You're going to need an ID. Oh, no, wait a minute. It's not an ID. It's a library card like a grocery store card. Yeah. A library card's not like a grocery store card. You got caught lying again.
19: Right.
0: You got caught being hypocrite on two major issues.
19: Right.
0: Promoting socialism as workable and the fact that you don't need an ID.
19: Exactly. They just keep walking into their own walls they build.
0: Just amazing. We are Red Eye Radio.
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0: We are Red Eye Radio. He's Eric Carly and I'm Gary McNamara. It's Friday, so we got to have fun, right?
14: Yeah, let's have some fun.
0: And clean off the desk.
14: All right.
0: So one headline that we didn't read from the Babylon Bee this week. Liberal white women stand weeping outside court that is trying Jack the Ripper.
15: Oh, how true that would actually be.

0: take a look at the brain energy and what's working and ask them questions during the MRI related to issues and see if the brain operates differently than somebody who's opposite, conservative.
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7: KKOH Reno. 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From ABC News, I'm Sherry Preston. After first taking aim at the Midwest, a major storm system moved into the Northeast overnight. On Long Island, social media video captured the moment what's believed to have been a funnel cloud move through.
8: Tornado? No, this is some lightning there. This is a tornado.
9: I hear it. That is a tornado. And oh my God, it is spinning around.
8: This is insane.
9: No, we might have to get downstairs, guys.
7: ABC's Phil Tate is in Atlantic Beach in Nassau County.
10: The Sun and Surf Beach Club was impacted by last night's weather that brought heavy rains and intense winds. There were about 100 people here that were occupying about 30 cabanas and were told that they have all been destroyed. There was a spinning column of air and water that could be seen both in Atlantic Beach and in Eastern Rockaway. But today, the National Weather Service will be taking a closer look to see if the water spout hit land, which would then be deemed as a tornado.
7: Wind and rain brought trees down in Indiana a week ago, and some across the state still have no power because of it. Indiana Governor Mike Braun says the impact of the storm was incredible.
11: 25 homes had 3 to 4 feet of water
0: amazing the number of local volunteers.

0: After a record 272 days at sea amid deteriorating conditions, the 5,000 sailors and Marines aboard the USS Lincoln are headed home. They should be back in the U.S. in 4 to 5 weeks. President Trump's one-time fixer reunites with his old boss. Here's ABC's Karen Waugh.
1: President Trump and Michael Cohen talking in public for the first time in 8 years in a taped interview for Cohen's radio show.
2: They weaponized you like nobody's ever been weaponized, like few have been.
3: Well, maybe just you and I, sir.
1: Cohen was Trump's personal attorney and fixer for a decade before an epic public blowout. 8 years ago today, Cohen pleaded guilty to tax evasion and campaign finance violations and implicated Trump in hush money payments.
0: All 8 people aboard a charter flight that crashed in western Alaska are believed to have died. The plane had taken off from Anchorage. This is ABC News.
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0: Skincare company apologizing.
6: Neutrogena is addressing days of backlash over how it treated Hayden Panettiere. Earlier this year, Panettiere said the skincare giant didn't re-sign her as a spokesperson in 2016 after she spoke openly about her postpartum depression. Now, in a statement, the company says, "We made her feel unsupported during a very difficult time. This is not what Neutrogena stands for." The brand says it's now making a significant investment to expand access to postpartum care.
0: ABC's Andrea Fujii. A judge in the Lindsay Clancy murder trial sent home early on Thursday. The defense could rest its case shortly. Clancy accused of murdering her 3 young children. She says it happened while she was suffering from severe postpartum psychosis. Former Congressman Eric Swalwell served with search warrants at San Francisco International Airport. Here's ABC's Peter Haralambos.
7: Swalwell was traveling through Saturday night. That's when he was approached by federal agents. They took his electronic devices from him. The next morning, agents also showed up his house and executed a warrant there. This is all stemming from what is reportedly a federal civil rights investigation into his conduct. It comes as Swalwell's really facing multiple allegations from about a half dozen women who have accused him of sexual misconduct.
0: The world's oldest living person, Ethel Carterham, celebrates her 117th birthday today, becoming the first British person in recorded history to reach the age of 117. Only 13 people worldwide have ever reached that age. Sherry Preston, ABC News.
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12: 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Gary McNamara and Eric Harley talk about everything from politics to social issues and news of the day. 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
13: All across America, we are Red Eye Radio. He is Eric Harley and I'm Gary McNamara. By the way, the other headline, we talked to one headline of the Babylon Bee here just in the last hour where the liberal white women standing outside rooting for Jack the Ripper. And the other headline was, after seeing the women supporting him, Luigi Mangione has asked for life in prison. Oh, my wow. Gosh. Just unbelievable.
14: Remember the Night Stalker and how many groupies he had?
13: Yeah.
14: What was his name? Was it Richard Ramirez?
13: Yeah. Bundy.
14: Oh, yeah.
13: Not Bundy. Al.
14: Yeah, right. No.
13: Al had no women.
14: Yeah, Ted. Yeah.
13: Ted Bundy.
14: Yeah.
13: Oh, he's so handsome.
14: Yeah. I don't get it. I don't. What happens to a person? How lonely do you have to be to say, yeah, they only killed a handful of people brutally? I mean, because the others were serial killers. As far as we know, Luigi only killed Brian Thompson, right, as far as we know. But still, it's the same mentality. Here's a cold-blooded killer. It doesn't matter whether it's one person or not. But if you look at the serial killer thing, are you thinking, wow, he's really successful at doing what he does?
13: Look at what he's accomplished.
14: Because he got away with it for so long.
13: Look at what he's accomplished.
14: Yes. I don't.
13: Well, I mean, I've said it many times kiddingly. I mean, the concept is not kidding, but the fact that I would murder. But I've always said, well, the last thing I want to do is murder people. It's too hard to get away with it. You know, well, as if that's what's keeping me from murdering somebody, is that it's too hard. Of course, that's not the case. But it's like, man, oh, man. I mean, I would never want to be, you know, one of those mafia guys. All right, let's kill the guy, cut him up, do everything, and then dispose of it.
14: Well,
13: really? That's going to be your evening? I'd rather sit and watch Dancing with the Stars.
14: Well, think about this. As a young person, I want to grow up and join a group that when I join the group, it immediately puts me on a hit list.
13: <I know. laughs>
14: That's what I want.
13: Right.
14: I don't know. I don't get it.
13: Yeah, because you really didn't see many 60-year-old mobsters.
14: No. When he died in prison, how old was...
13: Was he 58?
14: What's his name?
13: 58, 59, maybe.
14: Yeah. Died from cancer.
13: Yeah. Gotti. Yeah.
14: Yeah. It was cancer, right? Yeah.
13: Yeah.
14: Yeah.
13: But, I mean, not... Again... You can see some of the leaders make it to that age, but how many of the actual workers are assassinated?
14: Well, you know, what's watched a documentary where a couple of the, I don't know, would you call them goons? You know, the hitmen, the worker bees.
13: Shamrocks.
14: Shamrocks are still living. And they turned state's evidence. And one of them hasn't changed his look at all, and he's in WITSEC. He's in the Witness Protection Program. And hasn't changed. He's wearing a windsuit, a big gold chain, and oversized sunglasses. And I'm thinking, maybe you'd, I don't know, find some cowboy boots or something. Maybe some blue jeans and a T-shirt. I don't get that whole thing. It always brings me back to Brian Regan. The show goes back to either some kind of stand-up or Seinfeld, which is based on his stand-up. And Brian Regan does the whole, you know, you always heard the crime doesn't pay. You know, like you would be considering going, yeah, I would do it, but, you know, it doesn't really pay. Why not just come up with, because those were the, you know, the PSAs. They were supposed to be a deterrent. Mm-hmm. It's like, how about crime is wrong?
13: Exactly.
14: Committing, how about that? You know, I'm paraphrasing his bit there, but it's, you know, it's just weird when you see those groupies that, and it now we know it with Mangione, it wasn't just the groupies. There was another mindset of people immediately that applauded him for killing Brian Thompson. That is bizarre. That is a totally different mindset. But maybe we just hit on something. The groupie thing that goes back to, you know, it goes back years. Are they forgiving them? Are they saying, yeah, well, maybe some people, but maybe some of those victims or all of those victims deserved to die? Is there something in the mindset where they just, again, don't have any value for life and see that person as, you know, not in the same way as Luigi killing Brian Thompson, a healthcare CEO? But maybe. I mean, I can't tell you. The psychology behind that mind, that's a different kind of I would love to talk to a criminal psychologist. What is the groupie thing about, even though they may not be criminals themselves, what draws those people? We know why the radicals applauded Luigi Mangione. We know that. We fully understand. I mean, I don't understand how that brain works, but we know what's going on there. We know why.
13: Well, when AOC said, you know, that...
14: when a claim is denied, people see that as an act of violence.
13: Act of violence. She was justifying the murder.
14: Yes. Yep.
13: And as if... And it said, I mean, it's like, what do you... Does that mean then, you know, again... Healthcare companies can't break the contract that they have. You can sue them.
14: Yep.
13: There's contractual law.
14: Right.
13: And we've gotten to the habit of just, well, we don't actually read the contract anymore. It should just cover everything because it should. It doesn't work that way.
14: Nope.
13: If a claim is denied, there's a variety of different things that you can do. But if a claim is denied, murder is not the solution.
14: No.
13: If you break a contract, we have contract law in the United States. If you break a contract, well, you know, this guy's sitting out the season and he's got a contract for another year and he's sitting out the season. He's being fined every day by the team. We'll probably see this. You know, we should kill him. He's breaking a contract. That's the new contract. The contract law. If you're not going to abide by contract law, we're putting a contract out on you.
14: If you don't abide by the contract, it's punishable by death.
13: Yeah. I mean, it's like, what the hell? I mean, it's just the way people justify things. But then again, it doesn't even have to be that. I mean, they're look at the anti-Semitism. Look at the Jewish hatred. Based on what? I mean, it's look at the support for Hamas. You know, Queers for Palestine.
14: Yeah.
13: I mean, that's pure insanity.
14: Yeah, it is.
13: And like I said, I think there's I have a great curiosity. I know there's a lot of other people that do too. I know you do. What is in people's minds that send them off the deep end like that, where they view it's normal and not just a minority? It's not, well, that's just 0.01% of the population. You know,
14: no.
13: you look at the support. You know, for example, we saw there's the whole thing's back again in the whole Islamophobia. But when you have a religious demographic, and I think the last poll was 44% that support Hamas, you got a problem.
14: Yep.
13: You got a big problem.
14: Yep.
13: That's not based on foot washing. It's based on what you believe. Right? There's a problem there.
14: Yep.
13: And
14: if it's a fundamental belief, there is likely no way to change it ever.
13: Yeah. You know, when you've got, you know, the insanity out there, when you see the anti-Semitism that was at the elite colleges, that's still there at the elite colleges.
14: Yeah.
13: We're going to hate you for your religion. And then you point out about remember the Pew Research poll on Muslims that went worldwide.
14: Mm-hmm. Mm-hmm.
13: You can sit there and you can point out and you go, well, I don't care what your religion you are. All I care about is what your opinion is when it comes to life. And you're basically saying life doesn't matter here. You're basically saying I support murderous terrorists.
14: Yeah.
13: What is the philosophy of the Jewish religion that is promoting that?
14: Right.
13: Doesn't exist.
14: Right.
13: And so it's like anything is, it's a phobia. It's a... The whole transphobia thing.
14: Mm-hmm.
13: Well, you saw what happened there. The Seattle Times writer wants to write an article saying that you believe women should play against women does not mean you hate somebody who is
14: trans. Right.
13: It means you disagree with one of their opinions.
14: Right.
13: Well, if you disagree with my opinion, you're a hate mongerer. Well, then you're a hate mongerer. We're all hate mongerers.
14: Right.
13: If we disagree on opinions of different issues.
14: Right. If you disagree with me, if because I disagree with you, if it's the fact, just the fact that I disagree with you, I'm a hate mongerer, then you, by definition, by your own definition, are a hate monger. We can do this all day.
13: We do.
14: We
13: do it every
14: all
13: day.
14: Night. Yeah.
13: We do it every day for decades upon decades upon decades upon decades. But never has it been so insane, but at the same time, things that are so insane, thought processes that are so incredibly insane, actually there's a ton of humor in it.
14: Yeah.
13: You can't believe it.
14: Yeah.
13: You know, it was like looking at Sophie Cunningham, when somebody asked her about Royce White and Enes Kanter Freedom,
14: mm-hmm.
13: I mean, she was dying laughing.
14: Yeah.
13: Absolutely dying laughing.
14: Yeah.
13: It's hilarious.
14: Yeah.
13: You know, we played the Royce White. That might be the audio cut of the year where he said, you know, if biological men get to play basketball, the salaries will go up. The TV numbers will go up.
14: Yep.
13: Why? Because it'll be men's basketball.
14: Yep.
13: And doing it with a straight face. I mean, that's like that. You know, when I saw him yesterday, you know who I was thinking of?
14: Mm.
13: I was thinking of that's how Bob Newhart would approach it. Just dry, totally straight.
14: Yeah.
13: Totally straight as if this was
14: as
13: going.
14: As dry as it gets.
13: As
14: on the
13: dry as you can get. And I went, wow, Royce White, the new Bob Newhart.
14: Yeah.
13: Because it was so great.
14: Well, I know. I just love it. You know, and making the same points we've been making. And that is, look, The W in the WNBA stands for something. Or it doesn't. You know, liberals often change what words mean or what something stands for. Maybe they'll come up with that. But if you're going to go down this road, if you're going to have that mindset, you have to follow it through. Don't pretend by wearing a T-shirt to a game. You have to be willing to fight for what you believe in. Being a true advocate means doing everything within your power to bring trans players, biological men, to women's basketball. If it doesn't end there, you're a fake, and you need to admit it.
13: I watched yesterday. It happened to come up on the reels on Facebook about when Sophie Cunningham came into the game in Toronto. You should have heard the boos.
14: Yeah.
13: It's unbelievably loud.
14: Yeah, yeah.
13: Canada, are you just as insane as American liberals or more? I mean, because
14: that's a good question. Which liberals are more insane?
13: Let's have this debate.
14: Well, the liberals, certainly. I mean, we have a constitution that, up to this point so far, has protected us in many ways that they don't have, because they and other nations have taken it further, and they don't protect speech.
13: Now, of course, Alberta, we're not talking about you.
14: No.
13: Right.
14: You guys know what's up.
13: When I saw that yesterday, I'm shaking my head going, this is absolutely crazy. Yeah. What is the incredible radical thing that Sophie Cunningham has said? Biological men shouldn't play women's sports against women.
14: Yep.
13: Yeah.
14: Just, it's insanity.
13: I mean, because biological men already play women's sports.
14: Yeah.
13: You know, like tennis.
14: Badminton.
13: Oh, I love being sarcastic. Ping pong.
14: Knitting. Cooking.
13: No, that's not true.
14: What?
13: I'm a better cook than any woman I've ever known.
14: Well, that doesn't say much, though.
13: That's true.
14: Well, those numbers don't give you much leverage there.
13: No, I didn't say dated. I said ever knew.
14: I know.
13: I know a lot of women.
14: You. I heard you.
13: We are Red Eye Radio.
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0: We are Red Eye Radio. He's Eric Carly, and I'm Gary McNamara. Coming up on the bottom of the hour, the New York Times loses a defamation lawsuit and more insanity. There's coming up. Here's a question that I want to ask somebody on the left. Isn't it discrimination to say that only men who think they're women should be able to play against women and not men who think they're men? Isn't that discrimination? Where's the inclusiveness of that?
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17: And thank you.
0: A New York Times defamation lawsuit. 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
17: Yeah.
0: We'll get to that in just a minute.
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0: So the New York Times was, this from Fox News, was defeated in a defamation lawsuit yesterday brought by a former college basketball player. And ordered to pay millions in damages, $9.25 million. Mm. The Alabama jury ruled that the Times defamed Kai Spears, then an 18-year-old freshman walk-on basketball player for the University of Alabama, who was swept up in a 2023 report linking him to a fatal shooting. After a nine-day trial, the eight-person jury determined that Spears was owed $9.25 million in damages. Spears was mentioned in the March 2023 report authored by New York Times sports writer Billy Witz. Spears was falsely identified as being a passenger in the car at the site of a January 2023 shooting that resulted in the death of 23-year-old James Harris. The Times issued a lengthy editor's note to the report in June of 2023, but only after Spears filed the defamation lawsuit at the U.S. District Court for the Northern District of Alabama. The original version of the article, published March 15th, misidentified the person who was in the car with the Brandon Miller when the shooting occurred. Based on the information from a person familiar with the case, the article erroneously identified that person as Kai Spears. That's what they wrote. After the article was initially published, Alabama's athletic director and Spears' father denied that Spears was present. The Times included those responses and reviewed his reporting, but did not conclude or try to change or did not conclude that any other change to the article was warranted at that time. And that's what got them.
17: Yeah.
0: I was reading here from Greta Van Susteren. Everybody knows her, remember, from the OJ stuff, the lawyer.
17: Yeah.
0: She writes, New York Times got socked with $9 million plus defamation verdict. And look at the New York Times source, anonymous. This is only going to get worse for news organizations as more and more news organizations rely on anonymous. And here's what she writes. The article at the center of Mr. Spears' lawsuit was published on March 15, 2023, after coverage of a deadly January shooting at which three Alabama players were present. One player was charged with capital murder and awaits trial. Two others were not implicated in the shooting or accused of any wrongdoing. The article, written by reporter Billy Witz, said that Mr. Spears had also been present at the shooting, attributing the knowledge to a single anonymous source. The article said that Mr. Spears had declined to comment and that university officials had not immediately responded to a request for comment. After publication, Mr. Spears' father and the university athletic director denied that Spears had been at the shooting. The article was updated with the denials, and the Times continued to stand behind its reporting. Remember, because you and I look, remember the one with, former governor of Alaska.
17: Sarah Palin.
0: Sarah Palin. Remember when the New York Times did the hit job on her, the editorial page?
17: Yeah.
0: But they came out with an apology very soon after.
17: Right.
0: Remember they said, we got it wrong.
17: Yeah.
0: And that's what the court said. The court said, yeah, they were wrong, but they came out with a correction. Our point was, and I can still remember that night, because I said, I remember looking at you and going, Eric, this is defamation territory here.
17: Oh, yeah.
0: Because the editorial says something that isn't true, that anybody in the media that paid any type of attention knew for a significant period of time was false. And that was, remember, the whole Target thing?
17: Oh, yeah. Yeah.
0: The whole Target. That was
17: going back to the Gabby Giffords shooting.
0: Right. The whole Target map thing.
17: Right. Right.
0: That implying that she was targeting them, and it wasn't true. It was about the actual election.
17: Right.
0: And where they were targeting, and they took it completely out. And so everybody knew it by that time. By the time the New York Times wrote, because it was years later they wrote that.
17: Oh yeah.
0: And I looked at you and said, this is defamation, because the malice is the fact that anybody who was paying any attention in the media knew that it was false.
17: Yep.
0: Yeah. But the court came back and said, no, they apologized. And, you know, they quickly corrected and apologized. Here they didn't correct it.
17: No.
0: That's the thing. They didn't correct it. They used an anonymous source, one anonymous source, which, by the way, breaks the rule that I always had, which is you need two.
17: Well, and in a situation like this, you're talking about building a case, basically, in the media, in the court of public opinion, against a person based on one anonymous source. I don't know. In that case, like that, you would have to have multiple. Or you don't go with the story. It's that simple. It's that simple. If authorities had found that he was in the car through an investigation and you reported that and said, authorities report he was in the car, you've done nothing wrong at that point. If the authorities had made a mistake, then that would be on them. You've only reported what the authorities have reported, what they say they found in their investigation. It's something you and I have put into practice for the longest time. I don't need to be first. It's something John McNamara has said over the years that you shared with us, your dad. Be right.
0: Yeah, my dad always said, the key to business is be right 100% of the time. And of course, I looked at him and said, Dad, you can't be. Everybody's going to make mistakes. You can't be right 100% of the time. And he said, well, then if you don't know if you're 100% right, shut the hell up.
18: Yep. Sure footing.
0: It basically meant in a meeting, you know, if you're dealing with something.
18: It's got to be sure footing.
0: Right.
18: Got to be sure footing.
0: And so don't be afraid to say, I don't know. We don't have that yet. I'll look into it.
18: Yeah.
0: And here's why. And he said, because you can not know something and explain why you don't know it.
18: Yes. Right.
0: And you're going to go, oh, okay, you don't have the facts on this, whatever. And my father was in a business where you have to be 100% right.
18: Well, and that's it, you know, because this also, this the damages awarded here show that you can, that in the media and in a free society, true journalism, I've always said, is critical. It plays a critical role. Whether you're reporting on something political or a crime. Because the people need to know what's going on, especially with crimes. And, you know, it's equally important, too, with lawmakers and presidents. But people need to know what's going on in the world. And need to know what's going on in their neighborhood. And they need to know the people that are out there. But you have to be right. You cannot... Going on one anonymous source, knowing what the impact, because this is the question that I always have in my mind. What if you're wrong? Then you have to look at the impact of being wrong. And now you've got this massive judgment that I don't know that it changes,
0: but you covered
18: the,
0: it. Early.
18: The practice of the New York Times or any other liberal media group, any media group.
0: But you just covered it. You covered it because you said, you know, what if we're wrong? Yeah. Well, if you don't care if you're wrong, if you only care if you're first.
18: Yes.
0: This is how these things happen.
18: This is the problem. Because you were willing to go and possibly ruin somebody's life. Because here's the fallout that still remains. This person still, likely there are a number of people familiar with this story and this event. There are likely some in their minds that say, yeah, I bet they had it right. I bet he was involved somehow, and they'll just, in their mind, they'll just form that opinion with no, because you're the New York Times, you've got all the credibility, and that is what goes back to the responsibility of the power that you have over people and how they behave and what they think, and someone's life here was ruined.
0: Well, I'm amazed that Judge Jin, you know, you just said all the credibility you're talking about in the context of somebody who's reading the paper.
18: Somebody who believes it.
0: Right. Yes. But I was amazed a judge didn't do like that one Obama judge did with the whole Rachel Maddow thing.
18: Yeah.
0: When somebody sued Rachel Maddow for saying something wrong, and they said, well, really, and this was an Obama judge, just said, well, you can't take anything that she says.
18: Yeah.
0: You know, anything she says is suspect.
18: Right.
0: Basically, the Obama judge, who was appointed by Obama, said, look, she tells so many lies that nobody views her as credible.
18: Right.
0: So her defaming somebody does not have the effect as someone who is credible.
18: Yeah.
0: God, that was great.
18: This is honestly, and Greta Van Susteren is right. I really hope this, I do believe it's a change or has the potential to bring about a change, in some change in the media. But I don't have great confidence it's going to be this overwhelming shift, monumental shift, to where they're more responsible. I don't believe that. Mm. I hope I'm wrong.
0: Well, look, I mean, if Trump hadn't been a public figure, what kind of lawsuits could he have filed with Russia collusion, with the number of source stories that had it wrong?
18: Yeah. Yeah.
0: And here's a question I have. Why didn't they view him as a public figure? He's a basketball player. A walk-on.
18: Mm-hmm.
0: What was the separation that he just wasn't popular? He wasn't, for example, he wasn't in the NBA or whatever. Or do courts view it differently? Can a court look at it differently than somebody who's in politics, who is in search of the limelight and involved in the arena of ideas, and separate that from somebody who is a freshman walk-on at a basketball at a basketball team that nobody knows who he is at that point?
18: Well, and also, you know, if you talk about such a heinous crime, that you're putting him at the scene and part of basically making him part of this heinous crime, I think that has a lot to, you know, of weight in that decision too. So it's just I don't have confidence it's going to change,
0: because the implication is he could be an accessory to the murder.
18: Exactly. Right. That which means he could be a dangerous person himself, and that turned out not to be the case.
0: We are Red Eye Radio.
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0: We are on our radio. He is here, Carly, and I'm Gary McNamara. You know, one thing I was thinking about, one thing I haven't seen yet, have any newspaper organization backed that Seattle Times columnist who resigned because the paper would not print his column on the two young women that were at the Seattle Storm game with the, you know, XXXY t-shirts on.
18: Right, right.
0: And he was going to write saying, look, just because they believe that biological men should not play against biological men, women doesn't necessarily mean they hate transgenders.
18: And, that's a great question you asked.
0: I wonder how many newspaper organizations around the country, media organizations, will say that is unacceptable for that to happen. I haven't heard of any yet.
18: Well, I haven't either. But if it were, you know, the other side,

0: is deploying a C-130 Hercules aircraft equipped with a modular airborne firefighting system to support wildland firefighting operations across the western United States. The aircraft and supporting airmen will deploy from the Nevada Air National Guard base here in Reno to the Klamath Falls Air Tanker Base in Oregon, where they will integrate with the Wyoming Air National Guard's 153rd Airlift Wing to provide critical aerial surge capacity. Visit Reno Tahoe closed its 2025-26 fiscal year, shattering tourism records. The organization earned nearly $500 million in taxable room revenue. Mike Larigueta, president and CEO of Visit Reno Tahoe, said tourism is extremely beneficial to the community and reflects visitors staying in hotels, eating in restaurants, and supporting local businesses. Visit Reno Tahoe reached new heights in average daily rates, visitation, and group sales. Since January, the organization has achieved 6 consecutive months of taxable room revenue records. The RSCVA said the multitude of sporting events, the strong convention calendar, and the increased number of activities in Reno is driving visitation. A Reno area high school has once again landed among the top high schools in the country, with Davidson Academy ranking 4th nationally in the latest U.S. News and World Report rankings. The school held the same spot in the publication's 25-26 rankings, making this the second consecutive year Davidson Academy has been ranked 4th in the nation. Davidson Academy serves profoundly gifted students and is a public school in Reno. The school was established to provide an advanced educational opportunity tailored to students' abilities, strengths, and interests. Looking for a job? The Pacific Northwest might be the place for you. Brad Ford has more.
1: Washington State Employment Security reports 21,100 jobs were added to the labor market. That's the third month in a row of job gains. Education and health services had the largest gains, followed by leisure and hospitality and professional and business services. Washington's unemployment rate declined 0.2% to 5%. The national unemployment rate is 4.1%. I'm Brad Ford.
0: President Trump is sitting down for an interview with his former personal attorney, Michael Cohen. This comes after the two reconciled over the summer following years of public feuding. Cohen previously admitted to arranging payments to adult film star Stormy Daniels ahead of the 2016 presidential election. NASA is offering a look at a new crater on the moon, which was caused by the crash of a SpaceX rocket earlier this month. Chris Caraggio has more.
2: Scientists estimate the crater is 60 feet across and less than 10 feet deep. NASA credits professionals and hobbyists with locating the crash site, first documented by the Korea Aerospace Research Institute's Denari spacecraft. Scientists have said the unplanned crash of the rocket would provide valuable data as NASA moves closer to building a base on the moon by 2032. I'm Chris Caraggio.
0: In sports, the Las Vegas Raiders and San Francisco 49ers were both in action last night in preseason football. The Raiders picked up a 22-20 win in Houston against the Texans, while the 49ers traveled south to Southern California to play at SoFi Stadium and hammered the San Diego Chargers 41-17. That's the latest from the KOH News Center. I'm Don Marchand. Now time for a look at right now traffic on Reno's Morning News. Here's Kristen Snow.
3: Well, good morning and happy Friday. Already seeing that typical morning traffic slowing eastbound 80 between Sparks Boulevard and Patrick, as well westbound 80 at Patrick. All other area roads are clear. From the KOH Right Now Traffic Center, I'm Kristen Snow.
4: Good morning, I'm KOH's Lindsay Matherly with your first alert weather forecast. Today, expect partly to mostly cloudy skies. Temperatures are still going to be warming up, though, all the way to 95 degrees here in Reno this afternoon. And it's going to be breezy with wind gusts 25 to 35 miles per hour, may even have some gusts up to 40 in some locations. That means critical fire weather conditions and fire weather watches in effect, along with red flag warnings for the Sierra. As far as tomorrow, it's going to be partly cloudy with a high of 92 degrees, and then we're going to stay mostly sunny with a high of 92 on Sunday.
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0: I'm Mercy Martha, 507 Reno's Morning News Plus for Friday, the 21st of August underway. I'm Ross Mitchell, and I thank you for joining us here on News Talk 780 KOH. Tom Marchand at the anchor editor's desk, Kristen Snow in the Right Now Traffic Center. Wall Street updates with John Sanchez at 23 and 53 past the hour. John's first report coming up here at 523. Get a recap of yesterday's trading session whilst we're at it. And in just a few moments, we'll take a look back at some items of significance that happened on this day in history and the people involved, because there were a lot of people involved in these things. Before we do anything else, though...
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0: The good news is, how much good news can we handle here this morning, right? Always plenty of good news to pre-mitigate any less than good news that may creep into your realm today. Let's start with this. Eight teens from Idaho turned their online popularity into a cleanup campaign for the Boise River. The group is known as the 208 Boys. After posting videos of themselves collecting garbage, their cleanup efforts took off online and inspired support from the local community.
6: We were just looking for stuff. We were thinking it was cool, looking for fish, looking for sunglasses. And we realized how much of a problem the trash is here. There was a lot of cans and cases of beer.
7: And it was a little different for us to come out here and pick up lots of trash, bring awareness to the trash that's being thrown into the river.
6: 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And so we really want to give back because we use the river so often.
8: To like make it cleaner for like us and people in the future is just like super cool.
0: All right, the eight guys launched their online account hoping to reach 10,000 followers, but it has since grown to nearly 200,000. How about that? After posting videos of themselves collecting the garbage, their cleanup efforts took off. In other good news, a fisherman in Mexico was just found alive after spending 15 days trapped in complete darkness inside an underwater cave system. My claustrophobia is kicking in already, just thinking about it. The rescue was especially tough because of poor visibility, and the man had to be guided back through the underwater cave using a rescuer's air supply. I'm starting to freak out just thinking about it. The man's name was Erasto Valdez, and he stayed alive by drinking water he found in the chamber, and he spent his days sleeping and praying because he had no way of knowing whether it was day or night. Imagine that. And a dog from Nova Scotia by the name of Reese is back home safe after surviving a fall off a cliff. Rescue crews were called to the park after Reese went over the edge and fell almost 70 feet, landing in bushes above a steep slope. Firefighters used a drone to locate the dog. Then members of the Kings County Rope Rescue Team lowered two rescuers down the cliff to get him. The operation took about 5 hours from start to finish. Reese was safely raised back to the top. Luckily, he is doing much better now. And there you have it, a roundup of good news this morning here on News Talk 780 KOH. And this is pretty good news, I think. Yes, indeed, we have made it to Friday.

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15: This is not headline news. There's a documentary coming out about how Dane Cook's brother stole $12 million from him. It's no laughing matter. So it's just like Dane's stand-up. Amazon MGM accidentally leaked Jason Statham's new movie, Mutiny, on Prime Video ahead of its theatrical release. Now details of the plot are spoiled for anyone who hasn't already seen a Jason Statham movie. Pro tennis player Nick Kyrgios tested positive for cocaine. They knew he had a problem when they caught him snorting the baseline. And John Stamos posted a nude selfie to celebrate his 63rd birthday. You can find it on Instagram. This is not headline news.
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30: Yeah. We're way ahead of you here on News Talk 780 KOH. 5:15 as we take a look back at some things that happened on this day of significance in history. Go back 412 years ago. Would take us to 1614. Hungarian Countess Elizabeth Báthory passed away in prison. She believed that blood baths from the blood of young girls would preserve her complexion. Over 10 years, she supposedly kidnapped 610 girls and hung them in chains in her castle as a source for blood. When she was captured, her accomplices were beheaded and burned, although some would try to argue that she was innocent. So that was, what, 61 girls a year. 148 years ago, 1878, the American Bar Association was founded in Saratoga, New York, by 75 lawyers from 20 states. 139 years ago, 1887, Dan Casey struck out in the ninth inning of a game against the New York Giants. Sports columnist Ernest L. Thayer went home and began work on a poem entitled Casey at the Bat. You remember that, right? 115 years ago, 1911, the Mona Lisa was stolen from the Louvre in Paris by an employee named Vincenzo Perugia. It was recovered 2 years later. Wipe that smile off your face. 84 years ago, 1942, Bambi was released. But they say, where Bambi goes, nothing grows. 67 years ago, 1959, Hawaii was admitted as the 50th state of the Union. And it was 39 years ago, 1987, Dirty Dancing was released, starring Jennifer Grey and Patrick Swayze. 36 years ago, 1990, Alice in Chains released their debut album, Facelift, featuring the smash hit Man in the Box. And it was 32 years ago, 1994, John Denver was arrested for drunk driving after crashing his Porsche into a tree in his Aspen, Colorado neighborhood. His trial ended with a hung jury. Even though his blood alcohol level was 0.128, his attorney argued that a thyroid condition made the test unreliable. That trial ended in July of 97, just 3 months before John crashed his plane into the Pacific Ocean. The autopsy said there was not any alcohol in his system. 25 years ago, 2001, Nate Dogg got 3 years probation and a $1,000 fine for allegedly kidnapping his ex-girlfriend, holding her at gunpoint, and setting her mother's car on fire. Now, he got off easy because his ex refused to cooperate with prosecutors, so all they got Nate on was a charge of possession of an unmarked gun. I guess it means no serial number or something like that. There you have it, a roundup of significant items that happened on this day in history. KOH News Time coming up on 590. Right now, traffic on KOH. Here's Kristen Snow.
31: Well, good morning. Continuing to see a fair amount of traffic and congestion if you're heading eastbound 80 between Sparks Boulevard and the USA Parkway Industrial Area. Everything else is incident and delay-free. From the KOH Right Now Traffic Center, I'm Kristen Snow.
32: I'm Cola Wade's Lindsay Matherly with your first alert weather forecast. Winds are going to be picking up over the next couple of days, which means dangerous fire conditions. We've got a high today of 95 degrees. Expect mostly cloudy skies and wind gusts 25 to 35 miles per hour. Tomorrow, partly cloudy, almost as warm, high of 92 degrees, and we're going to peak at 92 again on Sunday.
30: 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We're holding 66 degrees here at KOH Radio Center.
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30: 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Here's Michael Kastner.
33: After a nine-month deployment, the San Diego-based USS Lincoln is now homeward bound. The Navy says the ship left the Middle East late Thursday night. USS George Washington arrived to relieve the ship on Wednesday. There are roughly 5,000 sailors and Marines on board. The ship's record-setting time at sea comes with reports of crew stress, poor mental health, and supply shortages. The FBI says a female ISIS supporter was planning to attack New York's Capitol building in Albany. More from Sarah Lee Kessler in New York.
7: FBI Special Agent Craig Tremorilli says 35-year-old Jessica Bowie wanted to blow up the Capitol and kill lawmakers working inside the building.
9: The complaint alleges that she arranged to have an explosive device made out to carry this attack, even purchasing several of the required materials herself.
7: Tremorilli says Bowie discussed her plans with FBI informants and spent weeks surveilling the New York Capitol. The complaint also alleges she praised the 9/11 attacks on America and was planning future terrorist attacks. Bowie is charged with attempting to provide material support to ISIS.
33: A state of emergency has been declared in the capital of Delaware after the city was hit by a large tornado. The Dover Police Department made that declaration Thursday night after a tornado ripped through the city, knocking down trees and power lines, flooding roadways, and tearing the roofs off buildings. And reports of a tornado touching down Thursday night on Long Island in New York. More from Andrew Whitman.
10: Nassau County Executive Bruce Blakeman declared a state of emergency in response to the twister he says touched down in Atlantic Beach around a quarter after eight. There is video online of a funnel cloud leering over the Sun and Surf Beach Club. 30 club cabanas were damaged. One worker was hurt. They refused medical attention. There are also reports of flooding along Nassau's South Shore.
33: I'm Michael Kastner.
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30: Org. KOH News Time 5:23. As we say, happy Friday and good morning to John Sanchez for a look at our first pre-market Wall Street update. How are we doing so far, sir? And happy Friday.
35: Happy Friday, sir. Thank you so much. Absolutely. Doing well, to answer your question. 312-point gain on the Dow futures.
30: Well.
35: NASDAQs are up 203. S&P's rising 30. Oil's quiet. 14-cent gain. $86.97 a barrel. Nice morning in gold. $75.50 rise. 1.65% at $4,646.90 an ounce. No problem in the Treasury market this morning. Things are nice and quiet. Run changed on the 10-year, the 30-year, the 5-year. I mean, just very quiet. No major reports on the calendar. Let's go back to yesterday. Just the opposite, of course. We had rising bond yields, rising oil prices, stock market going down. Pretty simple math. Lost 704 on the Dow Ross to 52,759. NASDAQ giving up 264 points, and the S&P lost 67. Why the rally this morning? There's absolutely no news behind it. Zero news. Other than, I'm just going to put a little asterisk here.
30: Oh.
35: Okay, you ready for this?
30: Tell me if you think
35: this is the catalyst for this morning's gains. President Trump concluded that a deal to substantially lower the price of ground beef, he says, for the next 90 days, the United States is going to allow 300,000 metric tons of product for ground beef, to be imported with no out-of-quota tariffs. So
30: I don't see that as bring
35: in that Chinese beef, that yeah. Brazilian beef. Yeah, it's not like we don't have enough here in the U.S.
30: There you go.
35: God, poor ranchers.
30: Do we have inspectors for that?
35: Oh, I'm sure they'll bypass that side of it. Yeah,
30: no doubt.
35: Until the next outbreak happens. Yeah, so that's really the only.
30: Maybe they can take the inspectors who were inspecting the avocados from Mexico. They can inspect the beef
35: we're
30: now.
35: We're retraining you.
30: That's right. Okay.
35: This is a cow. It has four legs and a tail.
30: And this is the head.
35: Yeah, this is the head. Yeah, right. But yeah, there is no news, you know, indicating why things are so quiet this morning. So let's hope our, you know, keep our fingers crossed, hope our, you know, everything can hold like this. Let's go to just a couple movers. I have two of them. I want to mention Broadcom, AVGO, the simple. They're seeking more than $60 billion in funding for AI chip financing. Oops, there we go. Another company that says we're out of cash. Stocks up $4.27 on the news, 1.17% to $368.30. And Ross Stores, they beat earnings per share expectation by 71 cents, beat revenue expectation, reported a 10% increase in comp sales, and gave a guidance for third quarter above consensus. Stock rising 7.86%, an $18.01 gain to $247 a share. I'll see you in 30 minutes, my friend, with the overseas numbers. From the office of Sanchez Gaunt Capital Management, I'm John Sanchez, Newstalk 780 KOH.
30: Thank you, John. KOH News Time, 526.
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30: Kyle, we told you it's not the blinds we're tired of. KOH News Time coming up on 529 as we check right now traffic. 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
31: Taking a look at your end of the week. Morning commute continuing to see that same slowdown 80 eastbound between Sparks Boulevard and USA Parkway, with NHP now reporting an accident on Vista Boulevard. And a bit further up, some debris at 80 and USA Parkway. From the KOH Right Now Traffic Center, I'm Kristen Snow.
32: I'm KOH's Lindsay Matherly with your First Alert weather forecast. Winds are going to be picking up over the next couple of days, which means dangerous fire conditions. We've got a high today of 95 degrees. Expect mostly cloudy skies and wind gusts 25 to 35 miles per hour. Tomorrow, partly cloudy, almost as warm, high of 92 degrees, and we're going to peak at 92 again on Sunday.
30: And right now, 63 degrees, Carson City, 66 here at KOH Radio Center. 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Good morning and happy Friday, the 21st of August. Just ahead, are scientists hiding bodies of alien races, or is the government doing so? We'll take a look at some nerd news coming up in just a bit here on Reno's Morning News Plus.
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5: ABC News, I'm Sherry Preston. After 9 long months at sea, the USS Abraham Lincoln is now heading home. The deployment was only supposed to be between 6 and 7 months, but that mission was extended as the war with Iran went on. Severe weather in the Northeast with reports of waterspouts and possible tornadoes on Long Island, New York. Another law enforcement officer fired after checking up on someone using an automated license plate reader.
6: This is Jim Ryan. That misuse of flock camera data might have gone unnoticed, except that a watchdog group opposed to the technology picked it up. After firing Deputy Rome, Jefferson Parish Sheriff Joe Lapinto has gone to flock to ask,
7: what can we put into their program to make it better for us to be able to see this in the future?
6: He acknowledges that incidents like this one shake public confidence in the technology.
5: A 35-year-old woman under arrest plotting to attack the New York State Capitol building in Albany. FBI agents say she had pledged allegiance to ISIS. This is ABC News.
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9: KOH News time is 5:31. Here's the latest from the KOH News Center. I'm Don Marchand. The Shoshone Fire, burning about 58 miles northeast of Fallon, has grown to 15,008 acres and is 32% contained this morning. Type 1 and Type 2-1A crews are using direct tactics where conditions allow, while planned burnout operations and dozer lines are being used in other areas to help limit the fire spread. The Bug Fire is still holding steady at 93,733 acres today. It is 94% contained, while the Stallion Fire is sitting at 40,691 acres. That is 95% contained. With predictions for a snowy winter, some major Tahoe ski resorts are announcing opening plans. Heavenly and North Star aim to open November 20th this year, with Kirkwood set for December 4th. The dates are similar to past seasons, but could change if the weather conditions shift. Palisades Tahoe plans to open on November 25th. Last winter, dry weather delayed openings and forced some resorts to close early. Forecasters expect an above-average snowfall in California and Nevada this upcoming winter. Experts predict this year's El Nino could bring record-breaking snows across the southwest of the United States. The murder trial involving the death of Tupac Shakur resumed in Las Vegas yesterday. Dwayne Davis is accused of orchestrating Shakur's 1996 murder. Yesterday, former FBI agent Wade Lee testified about gang activity in Los Angeles in the 1990s. He previously arrested the suspect in the 90s on drug charges and said it was long rumored that Davis was the suspect in the murder. Davis has pleaded not guilty. Prosecutors argue that he incriminated himself in a book that he wrote about gang life. In a pursuit with lights and sirens activated, a gold Tesla truck driver lost control, went off the road, and hit a tree south of Inspiration Point in unincorporated El Dorado County yesterday. That according to the CHP in South Lake Tahoe. Anthony James Levin Jr. of Antioch was arrested on an evading charge on his 26th birthday, that according to the CHP report. It began when traffic control operators alerted Caltrans construction crews that a speeding Tesla truck ran two closures north of Emerald Bay. When the truck was pulled over, apparently when the officer pulled up behind the truck sped away and running the red light. Officers pursued the Tesla truck southbound on SR 89 until the driver lost control in the first switchback, slamming into a tree. The driver was transported to Barton Memorial Hospital for a medical check. President Trump will be in South Carolina today to campaign for Republican Senator Darlene Graham. Graham is facing Congressman Ralph Norman in South Carolina's Republican Senate primary runoff on August 25th. The special Senate primary came after Senator Lindsey Graham's sudden death. A woman is accused of pledging allegiance to ISIS and plotting an attack on New York's Capitol building in Albany. FBI Special Agent Craig Tremoli says 35-year-old Jessica Bowie wanted to blow up the Capitol and kill lawmakers working inside the building. She was arrested and charged for attempting to provide material to support ISIS. More than 430 cases of salmonella infections across 32 states have been linked to eating certain kinds of jalapeno peppers. It includes 57 hospitalizations, but no reported deaths so far. The CDC estimates the number could be higher, as many may be recovering from infections without receiving medical care. Marilyn Monroe is the latest icon to become a Barbie. Mattel's releasing the highly anticipated signature doll to commemorate what would have been Monroe's 100th birthday. It features her signature platinum bob hairdo and dresses Monroe in the hot pink gown with an oversized bow, opera gloves, and stacks of jewelry that she wore for her legendary 1953 performance of Diamonds Are a Girl's Best Friend. Gentlemen prefer blondes. In sports, the Las Vegas A's wrapped up their four-game series in Kansas City against the Royals. Unfortunately, they were swept by the Royals. Yesterday's final was 6-2. The San Francisco Giants didn't fare much better. They dropped a 5-2 decision in Cleveland to the Guardians. The Giants now sit at 52-75 on the season. And the Reno Aces finally picked up a win in Salt Lake City over the Bees. After losing the first two games of that series by a combined score of 29-5, the Aces picked up an 8-5 win last night. That's the latest from the KOH News Center. Now time for a look at right now traffic on Reno's Morning News. Here's Kristen Snow.
31: Good morning. Continuing to see that same slowing eastbound 80 with the clearing of an accident right now at Vista Boulevard. That traffic goes all the way out to USA Parkway. We also have some congestion 80 westbound between USA and Patrick. From the KOH Right Now Traffic Center, I'm Kristen Snow.
32: I'm KOH's Lindsay Matherly with your First Alert weather forecast. Winds are going to be picking up over the next couple of days, which means dangerous fire conditions. We've got a high today of 95 degrees. Expect mostly cloudy skies and wind gusts 25 to 35 miles per hour. Tomorrow, partly cloudy, almost as warm, high of 92 degrees, and we're going to peak at 92 again on Sunday.
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0: 537 Reno's Morning News Plus for Friday, the 21st of August, underway. I'm Ross Mitchell, and we thank you for joining us. Don Marchand at the Anchor Editor's Desk. Kristen Snow in the Right Now Traffic Center. John Sanchez with Wall Street Updates set to 23 and 53 past the hour. And coming up here at 545, we'll focus on the family with Jim Daly. But right now, let us check out some nerd news. Or This Week in Science. Yes, the big science stories of the week. Starting with this, a strange image from Mars just resurfaced, and people online are saying it looks like a jellyfish. The photo was taken by the Curiosity rover back in 2023, and it shows a floating tripod-like shape that doesn't appear in the image taken just seconds earlier. Now, even though it is an older picture, it's once again sparking a lot of online debate. Some are saying it's just a visual artifact, rather than an extraordinary thing of some sort. Curiosity, though, has been exploring Gale Crater since 2012, searching for signs that Mars may have once supported life. In other nerd news this morning, according to new research, a giant crocodile, and when I say giant, we're talking about the size of a car, was hunting massive prey in South America about 12 million years ago. Scientists found fossilized bite marks on the bones of rhino-sized plant eater and matched them to a crocodile that stretched 23 feet long and weighed, ready for this, 4,000 pounds. Researchers say the tooth punctures, crushed bone, and skull damage provide the first direct evidence that these enormous predators attacked large mammals. In Finland, scientists have created a leather-like fabric from mushrooms. Now you can smoke your purse or something. Or more specifically, from mycelium. That is the thread-like root structure of fungi. And they went to work right away and created a prototype handbag. And here's the cool part. In testing, the material biodegraded by 77% in aquatic conditions. That's compared to only 15% for cow leather, 35% for vinyl cotton fabric. The hope is that one day the mushroom fabric could compete with animal leather in fashion, cars, and interior design. And there is already a synthetic-like leather being used in some cars. In fact, they call it vegetarian leather. And finally, in our nerd news this morning, is the government hiding bodies of alien races? One scientist thinks so. Dr. Eric Davis is a scientist who worked for the Pentagon's UFO program, and he says he's seen evidence of four alien bodies.
1: My name is Dr. Eric Davis. I'm an astrophysicist and a chief scientist in the U.S. defense intelligence industry. I've seen classified and proprietary defense intelligence industry evidence, evidence that the American public and the world have a right to see. That included photographs and documentation of retrieved craft and alien bodies, but I'm prevented from publicly sharing this evidence because of the threat to my security clearances, employment, and the potential for civil or criminal penalties.
0: So, there you go. He's coming close, though, isn't he? And there you have it, a roundup of nerd news, or This Week in Science.

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0: KOH News Time coming up on 5:46, and that's time to focus on the family. Here's Jim Daly.
21: Hey, this is Jim Daly with Focus on the Family. I often talk about how important it is for busy parents to try to slow down their pace of life. Not only is it better for your emotional health, it allows you to spend more quality time with your family. And now a study from Finland reveals another reason why this is so important. Researchers found that children of parents suffering from burnout are more likely to experience burnout themselves. That's right. If you're overworked and overloaded, your kids can pick up on that, and it will impact their lives too. And there's an interesting element to this story. This shared burnout was most evident between parents and teenagers of the same gender. In other words, stressed out moms tend to create stressed out daughters, and overworked dads pass the negative effects of that down to their sons. One of the researchers put it this way: the parent of the same gender seems to serve as a role model for the development of burnout. As a father of two boys, I want to be a positive influence in their lives. I certainly don't want to create stress and anxiety for them as a result of my own crazy workload. Parents, we need to cut back on the chaos in our day. It's not just about our own sanity. Our kids are watching our every move. What are we teaching them when we overcommit? Let's maintain a healthy balance in our lives so that our kids can just be kids. To help your family thrive, go to FocusOnTheFamily.com. I'm Jim Daly.
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0: KOH News Time 547 as we check right now traffic and weather together. First up, here's Kristen Snow.
23: Well, good morning. Continuing to see some slowing eastbound 80 between Vista and Lockwood with the clearing of an earlier accident. Past that, we've got some light traffic eastbound to Patrick. Still some slowing westbound 80 between USA and Patrick. And we are starting to see a little bit of light traffic up on North McCarran in the eastbound lane between Sullivan and Rock. That's it. Drive carefully from the KOH right now. Traffic Center, Kristen Snow.
24: Good morning. I'm KOH's Lindsay Matherly with your First Alert weather forecast. Today, expect partly to mostly cloudy skies. Temperatures are still going to be warming up, though, all the way to 95 degrees here in Reno this afternoon. And it's going to be breezy with wind gusts 25 to 35 miles per hour. May even have some gusts up to 40 in some locations. That means critical fire weather conditions and fire weather watches in effect, along with red flag warnings for the Sierra. As far as tomorrow, it's going to be partly cloudy with a high of 92 degrees, and then we're going to stay mostly sunny with high 92 on Sunday.
0: And right now we've got 60 Minden, Gardnerville, Carson City checking in with 63 degrees, Cold Springs 62, and we're still holding 66 here at KOH Radio Center. 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
26: After a nine-month deployment, the San Diego-based USS Lincoln is now homeward bound. The Navy says the ship left the Middle East late Thursday night. USS George Washington arrived to relieve the ship on Wednesday. There are roughly 5,000 sailors and Marines on board. The ship's record-setting time at sea comes with reports of crew stress, poor mental health, and supply shortages. The FBI says a female ISIS supporter was planning to attack New York's Capitol building in Albany. More from Sarah Lee Kessler in New York.
27: FBI Special Agent Craig Tremorilli says 35-year-old Jessica Bowie wanted to blow up the Capitol and kill lawmakers working inside the building.
28: The complaint alleges that she arranged to have an explosive device made out to carry this attack, even purchasing several of the required materials herself.
27: Tremorilli says Bowie discussed her plans with FBI informants and spent weeks surveilling the New York Capitol. The complaint also alleges she praised the 9/11 attacks on America and was planning future terrorist attacks. Bowie is charged with attempting to provide material support to ISIS.
26: A state of emergency has been declared in the capital of Delaware after the city was hit by a large tornado. The Dover Police Department made that declaration Thursday night after a tornado ripped through the city, knocking down trees and power lines, flooding roadways, and tearing the roofs off buildings. And reports of a tornado touching down Thursday night on Long Island in New York. More from Andrew Whitman.
29: Nassau County Executive Bruce Blakeman declared a state of emergency in response to the twister he says touched down in Atlantic Beach around a quarter after 8. There is video online of a funnel cloud leering over the Sun and Surf Beach Club. 30 club cabanas were damaged. One worker was hurt. They refused medical attention. There are also reports of flooding along Nassau's South Shore.
26: I'm Michael Kastner.
30: If you suffer from COPD symptoms like shortness of breath and fatigue, where do you turn? 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
0: 5:53 as we see what's driving the market forward this morning. Here's John Sanchez from Sanchez Gott Capital Management. Any major improvement? It's off to a pretty good start, though, in pre-market, huh?
6: Yeah, it really is. Just a slightly higher than last report, Ross. Last report, we're up 312 on the Dow futures, now up 369. NASDAQ's had a gain of 203. Now the futures are higher by 249. And we picked up another 9 points on the S&P futures. They're now gaining 39. Let's go to oil, which was up 18 cents last report, now up, 7 cents, just changed. Now it's negative a penny at $86.82. Gold prices coming down a little bit, but still strong, up $61.30 at $4,632.10 an ounce. And bond market still very quiet. 30-year yields up 1 basis point at 5.24. It's what we've been watching, but the 10-year's unchanged at a yield of 4.7. All right, around the world we shall go. Over to Japan. They've had a quiet session, finished down just 200 points, 0.30%. Hong Kong looked good, up 311, 1.21%, and just a one-point gain in China. Currently in the Eurozone, we have a century gain on German DAX, up 100 points, 0.39% at 26,083. London's up 27 points, 0.25%, and France rising 20 points, or 0.23%. Once again, no major economic reports today. I'll be back in 30 minutes with the pre-market movers and the shakers. From the office of Sanchez Gott Capital Management, I'm John Sanchez, News Talk 780 KOH.
0: Thank you, John. 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
0: 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Here's Kristen Snow.
23: Good morning. Area roads looking pretty good. Some congestion eastbound between Vista and Lockwood as well. We're still seeing some slowing up on North McCarran in the eastbound lane between Sullivan and Rock. Everything else is in the clear from the KOH Right Now Traffic Center. I'm Kristen Snow.
24: I'm KOH's Lindsay Matherly with your first alert weather forecast. Winds are going to be picking up over the next couple of days, which means dangerous fire conditions. We've got a high today of 95 degrees. Expect mostly cloudy skies and wind gusts 25 to 35 miles per hour.

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1: It seems today, it's finally the day you really love. 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

0: 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Good morning and happy Friday, if that's not too redundant. I'm Ross Mitchell. Don Marchand at the Anchor Editor's desk this morning. Kristen Snow in the Right Now Traffic Center. Just ahead on Reno's Morning News, Kim Komando's Digital Consumer Tech Updates. John Sanchez continuing to attract Wall Street. He'll have an update for us coming up here in just a bit. And are you doing something wrong when it comes to your morning coffee? We'll take a look at four mistakes you could be making, according to the coffee experts, I guess. And you'll never guess where Taylor Swift lands on a ranking of the best female musicians of all time. You would think maybe at the top of the list? We'll find out coming up here in the next hour of Reno's Morning News Plus. Thanks for joining us this morning.
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5: From ABC News, I'm Sherry Preston. It'll take about 5 weeks to get here, but the 5,000 sailors and Marines on board the most talked about ship in the Middle East will be back in the States soon. Here's ABC's Rachel Scott.
6: After a 9-month-long deployment, they are finally making their way back home. They were only supposed to be out on that aircraft carrier for about 6 to 7 months, but that mission was extended the longer this war with Iran has continued to drag on. And of course, all of it comes amid new reporting about the worsening conditions on board that aircraft carrier, with the Military Times reporting they spoke to families of service members who said at least two people on board tried to jump overboard.
5: Talking about the USS Abraham Lincoln, President Trump continuing to threaten severe consequences for any country that tries to help Iran evade sanctions and help them economically. 35-year-old Jessica Bowie under arrest, accused of plotting with ISIS to attack the New York State Capitol building in Albany. ABC's Pierre Thomas says she was picked up in an FBI sting.
7: A federal complaint states that Bowie planned to escape to Syria, with the FBI claiming she discussed returning to the U.S. to attack again, allegedly saying to the informants, ideally it would be the White House with the president. On August 19th, she allegedly purchased a gun, ammunition, and was instructed how to load it by the FBI informants. Bowie was taken into custody on Wednesday, allegedly armed with that gun and a bomb that she did not know was fake.
5: Confirmed now, a tornado did touch down on New York's Long Island on Thursday. Nassau County Commissioner Bruce Blakeman.
8: Yesterday at approximately 7:11 p.m., we had a tornado touchdown here in Atlantic Beach at the Sun and Surf Beach Club. There was extensive damage.
5: Fortunately, though, he says there were no major injuries. In Philadelphia, they have identified the man who's been going around town scaring people while wearing a creepy mask. However, he is still not in custody. 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
9: KOH News Time is 6:02. Here's the latest from the KOH News Center. A 5-year-old boy has died after he was struck in a hit-and-run accident in Reno. Crash happened this past Monday at the intersection of 9th and Dolomite Circle. The black Cadillac that hit him was later found and then abandoned, and the driver fled the scene. Police say that they have developed some leads, but they're still hoping residents can provide more information. Secret Witness is offering a $1,000 reward for information leading to and the arrest and the successful prosecution of the suspect involved in the hit-and-run accident. Anyone with information is asked to call 775-322-4900. There could be a key recording for the prosecution played today in the Tupac Shakur trial in Las Vegas.

0: Dwayne Davis is accused of orchestrating Shakur's 1996 murder. Yesterday on the stand, a former Los Angeles police detective said Davis admitted to taking part in the murder. Darren Dupree said he was interviewing Davis about the 1997 notorious B.I.G. murder back in 2008 when Davis said he orchestrated the Shakur murder. The taped interview is expected to be played in court today. A man accused of taking $40,000 intended to purchase a basketball court for a Reno youth nonprofit has been arrested in Idaho. Jared Devereaux, 51 years old, was arrested last Friday and remains in custody at the Bannock County Detention Center. Devereaux is being held on a fugitive from justice charge with a $50,000 bond. Pocatello police and Devereaux's parole officer notified officers here in Nevada and told them where Devereaux lived, and they arrested him without incident. The arrest comes months after Reno Topics Basketball accused Devereaux of taking $40,000 that the nonprofit wired to him for a used basketball court that they never got. The statewide average for gas is now up a penny in the state of Nevada. AAA says the average cost for a gallon of self-serve regular is $4.78. The most expensive gas is still in Mineral County, where it's going for $5.53. The least expensive is in Eureka County, where gas is $4.35. Gas is $4.77 in Clark County and $5.18 here in Washoe County. Testimony resumes today in the Lindsay Clancy murder trial. On Thursday, defense heard testimony from a Massachusetts hospital chaplain who met with Clancy on the day after she murdered her three young children in 2013. She said Clancy told her that she heard a voice in her head commanding her to harm her children. The San Diego-based warship USS Abraham Lincoln has begun its long trip home from the conflict in the Middle East. Phil Farrar has more.
1: This comes after an unplanned 9-month deployment where the crew says they are running low on supplies. The aircraft carrier USS George Washington has arrived in the Arabian Sea, ready to replace the Lincoln. This Navy wife, whose husband works on the flight deck, says he told her the ship is deteriorating.
2: There's a lot of things on board that desperately need to get fixed.
1: There is no word when the carrier could arrive back at its home port at Naval Base Coronado. The Defense Department keeping that under wraps because of operational security. I'm Phil Farrar.
0: And finally, in sports, the Las Vegas Raiders topped the Texans in Houston last night, 22-20, in their second preseason game of the year. The Silver and Black scored 12 points in the final 15 minutes to pull off the fourth quarter comeback. Quarterback Aiden O'Connell scored the winning touchdown with just 14 seconds left in the game. The Raiders will wrap up their preseason next Thursday when they host the San Francisco 49ers. That's the latest from the KOH News Center. I'm Don Marchand. Time for a look at right now traffic on Reno's Morning News. Here again is Kristen Snow.
3: Well, good morning. Continuing to see some slowing eastbound 80 between Vista Boulevard and Lockwood, but all other area roads incident and delay free. Buckle up and drive safely from the KOH. Right now traffic center, I'm Kristen Snow.
4: Good morning. I'm KOH's Lindsay Matherly with your first alert weather forecast. Today, expect partly to mostly cloudy skies. Temperatures are still going to be warming up, though, all the way to 95 degrees here in Reno this afternoon. And it's going to be breezy with wind gusts 25 to 35 miles per hour. May even have some gusts up to 40 in some locations. That means critical fire weather conditions and fire weather watches in effect, along with red flag warnings for the Sierra. As far as tomorrow, it's going to be partly cloudy with a high of 92 degrees, and then we're going to stay mostly sunny with a high of 92 on Sunday.
5: 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Here with News Time coming up on 6:07. Good morning and happy Friday, the 21st of August. I'm Ross Mitchell, and we thank you for joining us here on News Talk 780 KOH. Just a few moments, Kim Komando's digital consumer tech update. And speaking of consumers, apparently the American consumer is using alcohol less and less and less. In fact, according to a new survey, alcohol use in the country, the lowest in 90 years. Here to take a closer look at that survey is ABC's Jim Ryan in Dallas. Good morning, Jim. Happy Friday. Good
6: morning, Russ. Yeah, increasingly, according to the Gallup organization, which has been asking about this since 1939, drinking is at its lowest in that entire time. 54% of adults say they do drink. But the high came back in the mid-1970s when more than 70% of Americans were. 13% say they sometimes drink too much. which is also a record low. And then 17% of Americans say that they're substituting non-alcoholic beverages for alcohol. So they're drinking maybe water or non-alcoholic beer or non-alcoholic liquor. But yeah, something's going on out there. And a lot of it has to do with perceptions about health. You know, you hear occasionally about the benefits of drinking a little wine each day, red wine. Well, Americans, 51% say I'm drinking less because I'm concerned about the long-term effects on health.
5: So, Jim, while the consumption of alcohol is down, is it being replaced by anything else?
6: It seems to be. The National Institute on Drug Abuse, in a completely separate thing from the Gallup, says more people are using cannabis. And troublingly, of those people using it, about 30% say that they are having trouble quitting using cannabis. So there seems to be a bit of addiction there, potentially.
5: I think they call it, cannabis use disorder, I believe.
6: Exactly. Yeah, that's what it's called. And it equates essentially to an inability or real difficulty in quitting the stuff.
5: So are there any statistics? Is there a correlation that they know of between the lower use of alcohol across the country and a declining number of DUI arrests, for example?
6: Well, yes, but you also see in places where marijuana has been legalized that you see an increase in crashes related to that. And of course, whether you're impaired by alcohol or impaired by cannabis, it's illegal to get behind the wheel.
5: Indeed. Jim Ryan, as always, good to talk to you. Have a great weekend, and we'll talk to you next week. Take care.
6: Thanks, Russ.
5: You bet. ABC's Jim Ryan for us in Dallas this morning. KOH News Time, 6.
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3: 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All right, either way, here are four mistakes experts say you might be making when brewing your daily cup of Java. 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Now, buying in bulk can work against you when it comes to coffee. 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For those who don't buy the already pre-ground stuff in the can to the plastic tub, right? Here's another mistake. I'm guilty of this. Using water straight from the tap. Brewing with filtered water instead of tap water will make your coffee taste better. Tap water in the U.S. is treated with chemicals, and those chemicals can affect the flavor of the coffee. And sometimes, if you've noticed, the chemicals, the chlorine smell and so forth, is worse in the morning. Maybe because it's been sitting there overnight, right? Meanwhile, are you washing your coffee maker too often? Your coffee pot doesn't need an intense scrub every time you use it. Even small amounts of residue from soap and stuff can leave a bad taste behind. A good rinse with hot water is usually enough, they say. I don't believe that, but that's what the experts say. And finally, always taking your coffee to go. A lot of us treat coffee only as fuel for the day. But in other cultures, drinking coffee is an opportunity to slow down and connect with people. Even taking an extra 10 minutes to drink your cup with a family member, a friend, or a coworker can shift the energy of a crazy morning. So there you have it, some coffee drinking tips, according to the experts here on News Talk 780 KOH. We're at 6:15, time to check in with Kim Komando.
4: 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There's no question. The Flock privacy issue will one day make its way to the U.S. Supreme Court. 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
3: KOH News Time 617. As we check right now traffic once again, here's Kristen Stoll.
7: Well, good morning. Continuing to see that seem slowing eastbound 80 between Vista and Lockwood. Traffic is picking up just a bit both directions in areas between 395 and Rock Boulevard. And lastly, we do have a motorist assist right now 580 South. At Plum Lane from the KOH Train on Traffic Center, I'm Kristen Snow.
8: I'm KOH's Lindsay Matherly with your First Alert weather forecast. Winds are going to be picking up over the next couple of days, which means dangerous fire conditions. We've got a high today of 95 degrees. Expect mostly cloudy skies and wind gusts 25 to 35 miles per hour. Tomorrow, partly cloudy, almost as warm, high of 92 degrees, and we're going to peak at 92 again on Sunday.
3: And right now, we've got relatively cool temperatures, so enjoy them while they last. Minden, Gardnerville, Technopolis, 60 degrees, 63, Carson City, Cold Spring, 62, and we're holding 66 degrees here at KOH Radio Center. 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
3: KOH News Time, 618. 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
9: Eight people are dead after a plane crash in southwest Alaska. U.S. military says a Cessna 441 with eight people on board left Anchorage Thursday afternoon and was headed to a remote military radar site when it crashed near the airstrip at Cape Newenham. A new report shows dozens of military insiders may be profiting off their inside information by using the prediction markets. More from Rory O'Neill.
10: The nonprofit Anti-Corruption Data Collective looked at large, long-shot bets and found 152 polymarket accounts made $8 million collectively on military and defense predictions with an average win rate of about 97%. They included predictions like the February launch of the U.S. and Israeli strikes on Iran. The findings raise red flags that people are profiting on confidential or even secret information while also alerting America's adversaries. I'm Rory O'Neill.
9: California voters have selected who they want to serve the remainder of former Democratic Congressman Eric Swalwell's term. State Senator Aisha Wahab is the winner of Tuesday's special election for California's 14th congressional district. Swalwell resigned in April following sexual assault allegations, which he denies and is being investigated by the FBI. Fewer Americans say they drink alcohol than at any other time since at least 1939. More from Tammy Trujillo.
11: A new Gallup survey finds that for the second year in a row, 54% say they imbibe. It's the lowest number since the poll started. Just over half of Americans say drinking one or two alcoholic beverages a day is bad for your health. More people are also becoming aware of research tied to the negative long-term effects of drinking.
9: Mark Zuckerberg is buying up property close to his company's Irish office. The tech CEO just purchased a castle near Meta's international headquarters in Dublin. I'm Michael Kast.
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1: KOH News Time 623, and I believe everybody passed the test. You'll see your papers, please. Everybody passed, including, in fact, John Sanchez got an A+.
2: Thank you.
1: Wow, you studied hard for that, didn't you?
2: Always, always, always come prepared.
1: with a number 2 Dixon Ticonderoga pencil,
2: exactly.
1: No doubt.
2: Exactly, that's right. Erasure has never been used.
1: How are things on Wall Street at this hour, including the pre-market movers and shakers?
2: Indeed. Still strong, back down a little bit from last couple of reports. We had a 369 gain on the Dow futures, my last report with you. Now up 292. NASDAQs were up 249, now up 116. The S&P futures rising 27. All right, some nice moves in the pre-market session. Start off with BJ's Wholesale, right now up $1.08, a 1.18% gain to $92.38 a share. The wholesaler reported better than expected results for the second quarter. They made $1.36 a share. Wall Street was looking for $1.17. Rev came in at $6.09 billion, estimates $5.97 billion. Ross Stores higher by 8.07% and $18.37 gain to $247.03. The retailer posted second quarter results that exceeded estimates on both the top and the bottom line. They also issued third quarter earnings guidance that outperformed estimates. Crypto stocks moving higher. We have crypto moving higher itself. And yesterday what happened is the White House hosted a group meeting of crypto leaders and urged Congress to pass the Clarity Act, which is a bill focused on crypto infrastructure and clearer layout on which federal agencies would regulate crypto. So you're seeing Robinhood up $4.56, 4.79% gain to $99.66, and Coinbase rising $7.60, 4.41% to $179.74.
1: Clarity Act sounds like something the EPA is running through, you know.
2: Yes. There's a lot of reasons behind this meeting, by the way, and I'll tell you off air. 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Bloomberg reporting this morning that the semiconductor manufacturer was planning to raise over $60 billion in debt for a deal to support Anthropic. I will see you in 30 minutes, my friend, with the opening numbers, upgrades, and downgrades. From the office of Sanchez Gaunt Capital Management, I'm John Sanchez, News Talk 780 KOH.
1: Thank you, John. KOH News Time, 625.
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0: 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Right now, it's this station's sweet deal of the week. 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
1: 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Good morning and a happy Friday as we check right now traffic. Here's Kristen Snow.
2: Well, good morning. Continuing to see that same slowing eastbound 80 between Vista and Lockwood. 80 westbound between USA Parkway and Patrick. Starting to see some light traffic both directions at Nugget Avenue. And finally, some slowdown up on North McCarran eastbound at Clearacre. From the KOH Right Now Traffic Center, I'm Kristen Snow.
3: Good morning, I'm KOH's Lindsay Matherly with your First Alert weather forecast. Today, expect partly to mostly cloudy skies. Temperatures are still going to be warming up, though, all the way to 95 degrees here in Reno this afternoon. And it's going to be breezy with wind gusts 25 to 35 miles per hour. May even have some gusts up to 40 in some locations. That means critical fire weather conditions and fire weather watches in effect, along with red flag warnings for the Sierra. As far as tomorrow, it's going to be partly cloudy with a high of 92 degrees, and we're going to stay mostly sunny with a high of 92 on Sunday.
1: And right now, Minden Gardnerville, 61 degrees. Carson City holding 63. 62 Cold Springs, and we're holding 66 degrees here at KOH Radio Center. 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
5: ABC News, I'm Sherry Preston. Prince Harry and six others, including Elton John, have just been ordered to pay an initial $13 million to the publisher of Britain's Daily Mail following their invasion of privacy case that failed in court, the publisher strongly denying claims that the phones of the high-powered litigants had been hacked. Despite that, the Sussexes are headed back to England.
6: Prince Harry was seen in Washington, D.C. Wednesday night, meeting with veterans, but he didn't address the upcoming move. According to the Telegraph, the couple, along with their 7-year-old Prince Archie and 5-year-old Princess Lilibet, plan to move later this month to a private, non-royal residence outside London. The children are already enrolled in British schools for September.
5: ABC's James Longman in London. The USS Lincoln now headed home after a record-long nine-month deployment and deteriorating conditions on board. It's been confirmed now it was a rare tornado that touched down on New York's Long Island last night. People in and around Gary, Indiana, still without power almost 2 weeks after a storm. This is ABC News.
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0: Here's the latest from the KOH News Center. I'm Don Marchand. A five-year-old boy has died after he was struck in a hit-and-run crash in Reno. The crash happened Monday at the intersection of 9th Street and Dolomite Circle. The black Cadillac that hit him was later found abandoned. Police say that they have developed some leads, but they're still hoping residents can provide more information. Secret Witness is offering a $1,000 reward for information leading to the arrest and successful prosecution of the suspect involved in this hit and run. Anyone with information is asked to call 775-322-4900. According to watch duty, the Shoshone Fire, burning about 58 miles northeast of Fallon, has grown to 17,226 acres and is 36% contained this morning. Type 1 and Type 2-1A crews are using direct tactics where conditions allow, while planned burnout operations and dozer lines are being used in other areas to help limit the fire spread. The Bug Fire is still holding steady at 93,733 acres and is 94% contained, while the Stallion Fire is still sitting at 40,691 acres and is 95% contained. Costco says it wants to add more fuel pumps to its Spanish Springs Galleria location. Spark City Council is scheduled to hear a modified final approval plan for the possible addition at its public meeting on Monday at 2 p.m. The proposal would increase the number of fueling dispensing nozzles from 18 to 24 and create sign standard specifics to gasoline service station canopies. The Sparks Planning Commission considered the request on July 26th and voted to forward a recommendation of approval to the City Council. With predictions for a snowy El Nino winter, some major Tahoe ski resorts have announced that they plan to open early. Tammy Trujillo fills us in.
13: Heavenly and North Star aim to open November 20th, with Kirkwood set for December 4th. The dates are similar to past seasons, but could change if weather conditions shift. Palisades Tahoe plans to open November 25th. Last winter, dry weather delayed openings and forced some resorts to close early. Forecasters expect an above-average snowfall season in California and Nevada, with the biggest storms coming after the new year. Experts are predicting this year's El Nino could bring record-breaking snow across the southwest U.S. I'm Tammy Trujillo.
0: Bernie Sanders is endorsing Democratic Socialist Angie Nixon in her race for the U.S. Senate. The independent senator from Vermont said Thursday that Nixon is the future of the Democratic Party, who will fight for working people and take on the greed of the billionaire class. She faces Republican Senator Ashley Moody in November. A frozen blueberry recall is now at the most severe risk level. The FDA initiated the recall for the product sold at Publix markets in early July. Now the FDA is issuing a Class 1 recall, a categorization that includes a reasonable probability.
14: that the use or exposure of this product will cause severe adverse health consequences or possibly death. If you're a fan of a really, really good bagel, you might want to book a flight to New York this fall. Daria Albinger has more.
5: It's being called the Super Bowl of Bagels, even though it's going to be held at a baseball stadium. Organizers of Bagel Fest announced this week the event will return for a seventh year at Citi Field's Heineken Diamond Lounge, November 14th and 15th. More than 25 elite bagels from around the world will compete for the titles of Schmear of the Year, Best of the Fest, and First Prize in a Rolling Competition. 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In New York, I'm Daria Albinger.
14: In sports, the Las Vegas Raiders picked up their first win of the preseason last night, coming back in the fourth quarter to take a 22-20 win over the Texans in Houston. Head coach Clint Kubiak on the win.
15: I think there's plenty to clean up, plenty to get better at, plenty that we can do better for him as coaches, plenty that he can learn from, but what great heart that we showed in the second half. The whole team, offense, defense, I'm really proud of our guys.
14: Meanwhile, the San Francisco 49ers also posted their first win of the preseason, topping the Chargers in Los Angeles 41-17. Starting quarterback Brock Purdy and starting running back Christian McCaffrey did not play in the win. The Raiders and Niners will each play their last preseason game of the year next Thursday when they meet in Las Vegas at Allegiant Stadium. That's the latest from the KOH News Center. I'm Don Marchand. Now time for a look at right now traffic on Reno's Morning News. Here's Kristen Snow.
2: Well, good morning. Continuing to see that same slowing eastbound 80 between Vista and Lockwood. 80 westbound between USA Parkway and Patrick. We do have some light traffic as well, both directions at Nugget Avenue. And finally, some slowdown up on North McCarran eastbound at Clearacre. From the KOH Right Now Traffic Center, I'm Kristen Snow.
1: KOH News Time, 6:38. Good morning and happy Friday, the 21st of August. I'm Os Mitchell, and we thank you for joining us. Kristen Snow in the Right Now Traffic Center, Don Marchand at the Anchor Editor's Desk this morning. And coming up in just a moment, we'll get the scoop from the Goop, Dr. Sanjay Gupta. Some tips to help you lead a better life. But right now, let us check in with our Hollywood insider, Lisa Johnson-Mandel from athomeinhollywood.com, her website. And you can follow her on just about every social media platform out there. Also a Rotten Tomatoes critic. And happy Friday, Lisa.
16: Happy Friday to you. Precious words.
1: Indeed. Yes, indeed. We have a lot of things to talk about this morning, don't we?
16: Oh, so many movies opening. Some of them good, some of them not so good. But let's start out with the best ones of all.
1: All right. Want to start with Tony?
16: Yes, okay. Yes. Tony, this is one of my favorite movies of the year. It's opening wide this week, and it's a refreshingly original concept biopic about Anthony Bourdain, the great chef, focusing on the summer of 1975 when he fell in love with food and the restaurant industry in general in Provincetown back east. There's hints of his hard life he would later encounter. And it stars Dominic Sessa as a titular character and Antonio Banderas as an amalgamation of his chef mentors. It's an exceptional little film. Really great.
1: All right, so if you were to give this, I don't know, if it was being rated by Michelin, how many stars would it get?
16: Michelin, it would get 5 stars. Make sure you eat before you go because it will make you hungry.
1: All right. Shows that you're watching and all of a sudden you're craving whatever it is that's in them and you don't have anything like it.
16: I know.
1: What do you do? Okay. So where do we go from here?
16: From here we go to Mutiny. This is another basic Jason Statham film. Ex-cop / marine / special op, etc., as he always is.
1: Yeah.
16: He inadvertently gets involved with a crime ring and almost single-handedly attempts to foil it. Now, this is the basic, platform for every single Jason Statham movie. Most of the action on this one, though, takes place on a cargo ship out of Singapore.
1: Mm.
16: I think Jason Statham must be magic, though, because even though you have the plot figured out and the bad guys clocked in the first 10 minutes, and the bloody body count is likely to end in the triple digits, his films are still entertaining and fascinating. And that's why Lionsgate keeps cranking them out. We keep going to see them.
1: Now, in this one, I understand he gets framed for his boss's murder, right?
16: Yes, he does. But that's not the first time this has happened.
1: No, how about
16: Saban
1: that?
16: Movie. Yeah, and of course there's a woman with whom he flirts. Yeah. And so there's
1: He's
16: a bit of the will
1: that
16: he
1: either.
16: Say. Never. No. But you know what? Sometimes you just need mindless entertainment and a bag of popcorn. And this is one of those movies.
1: All right. No, let's talk about the death cap. Death
16: yeah,
1: camp,
16: teenage sex and death at Camp Miasma. That has such an entertaining title. You just kind of have to listen to it. I mean, or at least pay attention to it. This one stars Gillian Anderson from X-Files and Hannah Einbinder from Hacks. And it's a film about a horror movie director who tries to refresh the quote-unquote Camp Miasma slasher franchise. And she does this by seeking out the movie's original star. That star is played by Gillian Anderson. And then the two of the women fall into a here's another quote, blood-soaked world of desire, fear, and delirium.
1: Mm.
16: All right. So it's kind of a self-deprecating, self-aware horror movie with some humor in it.
1: Meanwhile, Insidious, out of the further, is kind of a strange title, but it's actually the sixth installment in the franchise sequel to Insidious, right? The Red Door?
16: Yeah. You have to do something original in every franchise, and so this time, it's a horror franchise, of course, with a name like Insidious. What else is going to be about? And this one is a young mother who's raising her daughter in the house she grew up in, and she discovers she can travel into the further, not the future, into the further. The
1: as
16: title is, after all, Insidious, out of the further.
1: As opposed to the farther, right?
16: Yes. And the further is a purgatorial realm of lost souls at the heart of the Insidious universe, which is large and, may I say, insidious.
1: Yeah.
16: So,
1: Lin Shaye also makes another appearance in the spirit of her psychic character, Elise Rainier, right?
16: Yeah.
1: Okay.
16: Yeah, I mean, you know, this is one for horror films, but or for horror fans, but they're not even liking it that much. It only has a 64 on Rotten Tomatoes. And as you know, my colleagues are not afraid to give a horror movie a high score if it's a well-made horror movie.
1: All right. Anything else we need to know about?
16: Well, there is Spa Weekend, which is a girl trip movie, sort of. And it stars Leslie Mann and Isla Fisher and Anna Faris as besties who go on a spa weekend, a luxury spa break in Palm Springs for some much needed pampering, and then the train wreck friend shows up and everything just descends into chaos.
1: Would you suggest seeing this one if you had nothing else to do?
16: Well, this one is one they mysteriously did not show to critics.
1: Ah, so we don't know.
16: Which makes me think that they don't have a lot of confidence in it, and they want people to just go out and see it before they're warned away.
1: All right, and what about your streaming pick of the week here?
16: Oh, yeah, Reacher is back for a third season on Prime Video. And I love Prime Video because everybody who has an Amazon account, a Prime Amazon account, can watch it with, you know, out of extra charges. And I set my 91-year-old mom up with Amazon Prime, or,
1: nice.
16: You know, with Prime Video this weekend,
1: right.
16: And she is already a Reacher fan. First episode of every season always starts out with Reacher attempting to save some random stranger from a nasty crime and getting involved in a dastardly multinational plot that takes all season to wrap up. And you gotta love beefy Alan Ritson playing the quiet hunk who buses and hitchhikes around the country with only a toothbrush in his pocket, and he solves crimes we've probably all been victims of in one way or another. So it's a good old-fashioned fascination with watching bad guys get their butts kicked in the brutal fashion they deserve, kind of like a Jason Statham movie.
1: Oh, yes, there you go. A little predictable, perhaps, huh?
16: Yes, but always fun to watch. So there we have it, come full circle.
1: All right, very good. And as always, we thank you for your assessments, and have a great week. We'll talk to you next Friday. Take care.
16: I'll be here for you.
1: Enjoy the weekend. Lisa Johnson Mandel from AtHomeInHollywood.com. You can follow her on every social media platform out there. Also a Rotten Tomatoes critic. KOH News Time, 6:46, and that's time to get the scoop from the Goop.
17: A Better Life with Dr. Sanjay Gupta.
18: What's one of the most important parts of a kid's school day? Could it be recess? Well, for the first time in 13 years, the American Academy of Pediatrics has updated its guidance on recess. Unstructured playtime isn't a frill. It's essential for kids' health. even their grades. The science makes sense here. Young brains need breaks between bouts of learning to actually lock in what they've absorbed. Recess also gets kids moving, which matters when about 1 in 5 American children has obesity. It also gives them a chance to build friendships and build confidence. Here's what surprised me. The authors of this updated policy statement said recess should never be taken away as a punishment because the kids who lose it are often the ones who need it the most. Older kids need it as well for their bodies and their brains. I'm Dr. Sanjay Gupta, helping you live a better life.
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1: 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And once again, here's Kristen Snow.
2: Well, thank you very much. Seeing some light traffic right now, 395 south between North McCarran and Audi. We do still have some slowdown. As a matter of fact, traffic has picked up just a little bit eastbound 80 between Vista Boulevard and Patrick, and both directions at the Nugget Avenue overpass in Sparks. Everything else is incident and delay free. From the KOH Right Now Traffic Center, I'm Kristen Snow.
3: I'm KOH's Lindsay Matherly with your first alert weather forecast. Winds are going to be picking up over the next couple of days, which means dangerous fire conditions. We've got a high today of 95 degrees. Expect mostly cloudy skies and wind gusts 25 to 35 miles per hour. Tomorrow, partly cloudy, almost as warm, high of 92 degrees. And we're going to peak at 92 again on Sunday.
1: And right now we're showing 63 degrees. Carson City, Minden, Gardnerville was 61. 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
20: 8 people are dead after a plane crash in southwest Alaska. U.S. military says a Cessna 441 with 8 people on board left Anchorage Thursday afternoon and was headed to a remote military radar site when it crashed near the airstrip at Cape Newenham. A new report shows dozens of military insiders may be profiting off their inside information by using the prediction markets. More from Rory O'Neill.
21: The nonprofit Anti-Corruption Data Collective looked at large, long-shot bets and found 152 polymarket accounts made $8 million collectively on military and defense predictions with an average win rate of about 97%. They included predictions like the February launch of the U.S. and Israeli strikes on Iran. The findings raise red flags that people are profiting on confidential or even secret information while also alerting America's adversaries. I'm Rory O'Neill.
20: California voters have selected who they want to serve the remainder of former Democratic Congressman Eric Swalwell's term. State Senator Aisha Wahab is the winner of Tuesday's special election for California's 14th congressional district. Swalwell resigned in April following sexual assault allegations, which he denies and is being investigated by the FBI. Fewer Americans say they drink alcohol than at any other time since at least 1939. More from Tammy Trujillo.
22: A new Gallup survey finds that for the second year in a row, 54% say they imbibe. It's the lowest number since the poll started. Just over half of Americans say drinking one or two alcoholic beverages a day is bad for your health. More people are also becoming aware of research tied to the negative long-term effects of drinking.
20: Mark Zuckerberg is buying a property close to his company's Irish office. The tech CEO just purchased a castle near Meta's international headquarters in Dublin. I'm Michael Kastner.
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0: Welcome to the spot on the Riverwalk. Right now, it's this station's sweet deal of the week. 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
2: Huey's News Time, 6:53. Time for another Wall Street update from John Sanchez. And this time around, the opening numbers, brokerage upgrades, and downgrades. How have we done since the open about 23 minutes ago, John?
3: Not too shabby, Ross. Not too shabby whatsoever. Here we go. Right now we have the Dow Jones Industrial Average higher by 348 points, 0.64% gain. NASDAQ rising just 24, so way off of what the futures were showing. And the S&P 500, it is currently trading on the upside by 22 points. So, yeah, looks like, again, Dow's the star performer at this point. Let's move over to the commodity side real quick so I can get you up to date there, because, again, this is one of the factors helping things out. We've got oil prices very quiet this morning. Right now, oil trading just on the downside by 1 cent at $86.82 per barrel. Bond market now. Here's the what we got to watch very closely. We're starting to see the bond market moving up on the yields. We were down or slightly flat for most of the pre-market session. But right now we're starting to see those, like I said, edge up just a little bit. We've got a 2 basis point increase on the 10-year, now at a yield of 4.72%. And what everyone's watching, of course, the 30-year bond yield, it's also up 2 basis points at a yield of, right now we're at 5.26%, moving around here. So, yeah, just watching that. Like I said, those are starting to creep up just a little bit. All right, now we get to the upgrades and downgrades of the morning. Now, the first upgrade I want to mention is RF Industries, rising 2.71% or 31 cents to 11.56. Next is Portland General Electric on the upside by 17 cents, 0.33% to 50.33. And the final upgrade, smallest this morning, final upgrade is Equifax, rising 1.05% or $2.02 to a price of 194.38. And we move things over to the downgrade. Grade side, we've got Teradyne losing 3.09% or $11.85 to 371.07. Next downgrade I want to mention is going to be, let's see, let's go to Health Catalyst. It is currently down 2.09% or 3 cent loss to $1.60. So not a lot of upgrades or downgrades this morning. Definitely not a lot of household names. So I'll get out of here with the Dow up 333, NASDAQ rising 19, the S&P higher by 23. I'll have the locals ready to go when we come back from the office of Sanchez Gaunt Capital Management. I'm John Sanchez, Newstalk 780 KOH.
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0: Areas between Vista and Patrick, both directions at the Nugget Avenue overpass in Sparks. We're slowing 395 south between North McCarran and Audie, and we're slowing North McCarran between Sullivan and Rock Boulevard. From the KOH Right Now Traffic Center, I'm Kristen Snow.
1: I'm Cola Wazer, Lindsay Matherly with your First Alert weather forecast. Winds are going to be picking up over the next couple of days, which means dangerous fire conditions. We've got a high today of 95 degrees. Expect mostly cloudy skies and wind gusts 25 to 35 miles per hour. Tomorrow, partly cloudy, almost as warm, high of 92 degrees. And we're going to peak at 92 again on Sunday.
2: 61 Minden, Gardnerville, 63 Carson City, Cold Springs as well, 63 degrees. And we've got 67 now here at KOH Radio Center. KOH News Time, 6:59. Good morning and happy Friday, the 21st of August. I'm Ross Mitchell, Don Marchand at the Anchor Editor's Desk, Kristen Snow in the Right Now Traffic Center. John Sanchez, Track and Wall Street, updates for you at 23 and 53 past the hour. John's next report coming up here at 7:23. And in just a moment along the way, we'll check in with Sean Hannity for his Morning Minute. Let's take a look at some on-screen lovers who actually hated each other in real life. All that and more coming up in the next half hour.
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6: From ABC News, I'm Sherry Preston. Prince Harry and six others, including Elton John, have been ordered to pay an initial $13 million to the publisher of Britain's Daily Mail following their invasion of privacy case that failed in court. The publisher strongly denying claims that the phones of the high-powered litigants were hacked. Despite that, the Duke and Duchess of Sussex are still headed back to the UK, where they will not be working as royals, but as ABC's James Longman reports, they still say they need better security.
7: They do not work on behalf of the monarch. They don't do any public engagements. And for that reason, they do not get any kind of public support. That is the reason that's given. Now, Harry and his family will say, well, OK, but I was born into this. I have a certain level of note of kind of my profile is such that I attract a lot of public attention. My safety is at risk. The safety of my wife and my children is at risk. And it doesn't matter if I'm not working for the firm. I deserve some protection.
6: After 9 months at sea, the USS Abraham Lincoln is headed back to the United States. Its mission extended longer as the war with Iran continues. ABC's Rachel Scott has more on the latest Trump tactics on trying to end it.
8: President Trump now trying a new strategy, threatening severe consequences for any country that tries to help Iran evade sanctions and help them financially. But notably, the administration is not saying whether China, Iran's top trading partner, will face those severe consequences that President Trump is talking about. We know the White House and President Trump, well, they are now preparing for Chinese President Xi Jinping to visit here at the White House in just a few weeks.
6: Arrest in Albany, New York, of a young woman who allegedly pledged allegiance to ISIS and plotted to blow up the New York State House in Albany. It's been confirmed it was a rare tornado that touched down on New York's Long Island yesterday. Only one non-life-threatening injury. Hundreds in Gary, Indiana, still without power, going on 2 weeks since severe thunderstorms ravaged northwestern Indiana. The Dow was up 350 points. This is ABC News.
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9: KOH News Time is 7:02. Here's the latest from the KOH News Center. I'm Don Marchand. That five-year-old boy that was involved in a hit-and-run accident on Monday has died as a result of injuries sustained in that accident. The five-year-old was struck while trying to retrieve a ball in the street about 8:30 Monday night at the intersection of 9th Street and Dolomite Circle. The black Cadillac that hit him was later found abandoned. Police say they do have some leads in this case, but they're still hoping that residents can provide more information. Secret Witness is offering a reward of $1,000 for information leading to the arrest and successful prosecution of the suspect that was involved in this hit-and-run accident. Anyone with information is asked to call 775-322-4900. A man accused of taking $40,000 intended to purchase a basketball court for a Reno youth nonprofit has been arrested in Idaho. Jared Devereaux, 51 years old, was arrested last Friday, and he remains in custody at the Bannock County Detention Center. Devereaux is being held on a fugitive from justice charge with a $50,000 bond. Pocatello Police and Devereaux's parole officer apparently contacted officials here in Nevada and told them where he lived, and they arrested him without incident. The arrest comes months after Reno Tropics basketball accused Devereaux of taking

0: $40,000 from the nonprofit that was wired to him for a used basketball court that was never delivered. Another body has been found in Lake Mead. With more, here's Mark Mayfield.
1: National Park Service rangers said human remains were found over the weekend along the Nevada shoreline of the Giant Reservoir. Several bodies have been discovered at Lake Mead over the past few years as the water level has been shrinking. Las Vegas police believe the latest discovery appears to be a non-criminal case. Many of the bodies found at Lake Mead appear to have been drowning victims, though at least one was murdered. Authorities believe more bodies will be found in the lake as the water level continues to decline. I'm Mark Mayfield.
0: The USS Abraham Lincoln is leaving the Middle East after a nine-month deployment. The USS George Washington will replace the aircraft carrier, allowing the crew of the Lincoln to return home to San Diego. The 5,000-member crew on the Lincoln have been deployed since November, setting a modern carrier record for time at sea. The woman accused of plotting an attack on the New York City Capitol building allegedly has terrorism ties. The FBI says Jessica Bowie, a 35-year-old from Albany, pledged allegiance to ISIS online before buying bomb-making materials earlier this month from a hardware store. Mark Zuckerberg has bought a castle in Ireland. The billionaire tech CEO is buying up property close to his company's Irish office and just purchased the castle near Meta's international headquarters in Dublin. The Guardian estimates the nearly two-century-old Waterford Castle sold for somewhere between $23 and $35 million. The Odyssey has set an all-time record for an R-rated movie. This week, after being in theaters for over a month, The Odyssey became the highest-grossing R-rated movie of all time. The epic film has made over $1.3 billion nationwide, or actually worldwide, edging out the previous record holder, Deadpool and Wolverine, by about $20 million. And in sports, the Las Vegas A's, of course now playing in Sacramento, wrapped up their four-game series in Kansas City Thursday, dropping a 6-2 decision to the Royals. The A's now sit at 49-79 on the season and are 15 games behind Houston in the AL West. The San Francisco Giants lost to the Guardians in Cleveland 5-2 to fall to 52-75 this season. The Giants are 24.5 games back of the Dodgers in the NL West. And the Reno Aces picked up an 8-5 win in Salt Lake City last night over the Bees. That's the latest from the KOH News Center. I'm Don Marchand. Time for a look at right now traffic on Reno's Morning News. Here is Kristen Snow.
2: Good morning. We're still slowing 395 south between North McCarran and Audi. Light traffic both directions at the Nugget Avenue overpass in Sparks, as well a bit heavier traffic and a slowing northbound South McCarran between Glendale and Nugget Avenue. And last but not least, up on North McCarran eastbound between Sullivan and Pyramid Way. From the KOH Right Now Traffic Center, I'm Kristen Snow.
3: I'm KOH's Lindsay Matherly with your first alert weather forecast. Winds are going to be picking up over the next couple of days, which means dangerous fire conditions. We've got a high today of 95 degrees. Expect mostly cloudy skies and wind gusts 25 to 35 miles per hour. Tomorrow, partly cloudy, almost as warm, high of 92 degrees, and we're going to peak at 92 again on Sunday.
4: 61, Minden, Gardnerville, Carson City, checking in with 63 degrees. Up in the Comstock, Virginia City was 66, 63 Cold Springs, and we've bumped up to 68 degrees here at KOH Radio Center.

0: 7:07 Reno's Morning News Plus for Friday, the 21st of August, underway. I'm Ross Mitchell, Don Marchand at the Anchor Editor's Desk, Kristen Snow in the Right Now Traffic Center. John Sanchez tracking Wall Street, his next report at 7:23, and a look at local stocks in the mix. And along the way, your Sean Hannity Morning Minute. Well, of course, Fridays are famous for things opening at a theater near you. And with that in mind, we go to our lifestyle folder for some bits and bobs that caught our attention. Starting with on-screen lovers who actually hated each other. Okay, you can't always tell, but sometimes people who play lovers on screen actually despise one another in real life. And here are some examples. Nina Dobrev and Paul Wesley on The Vampire Diaries. They did not get along for the first 5 months of shooting. Things leveled off, however, and they're still friends. And this one, I find this hard to believe. Nathan Fillion and Stanna Katic on Castle. Apparently, things were so bad between them, they got sent to real-life couples counseling. Wow. You wouldn't have known it from watching the show, right? How about Patrick Swayze and Jennifer Grey in Dirty Dancing? Their issues carried over from the movie Red Dawn, where Jennifer got sick of his macho attitude. And then Reese Witherspoon and Vince Vaughn on Four Christmases. Sources say her perfectionism clashed with his laid-back attitude. Believe this one, Ryan Gosling and Rachel McAdams in The Notebook. They actually had to go behind closed doors and have a screaming match to work through all their issues. Then they ended up dating for 2 years after the movie came out. How about, and I believe this one, though, Julia Roberts and Nick Nolte in I Love Trouble. Julia called him completely disgusting, and I believe her, and said he goes out of his way to repel people. How about Claire Danes and Leonardo DiCaprio in Romeo and Juliet? Apparently he was constantly pulling pranks, and she thought he was immature. And they rarely spoke between takes, but she still admitted to having a crush on him. Gillian Anderson and David Duchovny on The X-Files. Now, Gillian once put it, there were definitely periods when we hated each other. How about Sarah Silverman and Michael Richards on Seinfeld? Michael cussed her out in front of everyone when she flubbed a line during her guest appearance. The next day she snapped at him, and then he was, quote, more gracious. This one, Richard Gere and Deborah Winger, in An Officer and a Gentleman. Louis Gossett Jr. said they were, quote, well, couldn't have stayed farther apart from each other. Deborah later called it a moment and said they are much better now. So there you have it, some on-screen lovers, couples who actually hated each other in real life. While we're in the showbiz vein here, you'll never guess where Taylor Swift lands on a ranking of the best female musicians of all time. Swifties are not particularly happy about this. People are voting on the best and worst musicians of all time at Ranker.com. And here are the top 20, starting with number 1, Whitney Houston, Tina Turner, Aretha Franklin, Celine Dion, Dolly Parton, Karen Carpenter, Ella Fitzgerald, Adele, Stevie Nicks, Donna Summer, number 10. Now here are 11 through 20. Judy Garland in at number 11. Olivia Newton-John, Cher, number 13. Diana Ross, 14. Dionne Warwick, Kelly Clarkson, number 16. Lady Gaga, Billie Holiday, Amy Winehouse, and Madonna. Notice we did not mention Taylor Swift in that top 20. In fact, we could go all the way down to number 58, before we mention Taylor, who shows up on the list at number 59. Even Enya ranked higher at 54. Now, this is an ongoing poll, so if you want to punch up the results, you can go to ranker.com for up-to-date results. But yeah, Taylor Swift, number 59 on the list of top musicians of all time, or at least the best female musicians of all time. So there you go. Swifties obviously not happy at all. KOH News Time coming up on 7:13.
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7: Well, good morning. Very few slowdowns right now for your Friday morning commute. Northbound South McCarran and Sparks between Gregg Street and Nugget Avenue, as well some light traffic up on North McCarran, but in the eastbound lane between Sullivan and Pyramid Way. All other area roads looking fantastic from the KOH Right Now Traffic Center. Kristen Snow.
8: I'm Coloise Lindsay Matherly with your first alert weather forecast. Winds are going to be picking up over the next couple of days, which means dangerous fire conditions. We've got a high today of 95 degrees. Expect mostly cloudy skies and wind gusts 25 to 35 miles per hour. Tomorrow, partly cloudy, almost as warm, high of 92 degrees, and we're going to peak at 92 again on Sunday.
2: And right now we've got 68 degrees here at KOH Radio Center. 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
9: The FBI is expanding its investigation into former California Representative Eric Swalwell. More from Daniel Martindale.
10: Multiple reports say the FBI seized Swalwell's devices at San Francisco International Airport on Sunday night. The devices included at least one cell phone. Swalwell's home in Washington, D.C. was also reportedly searched on Sunday. The Bay Area Democrat, once a leading candidate for California governor, resigned from Congress earlier this year amid sexual misconduct allegations. The FBI investigation is linked with those allegations. I'm Daniel Martindale.
9: A salmonella outbreak linked to certain jalapeno peppers has now sickened more than 430 people across 32 states. The CDC says at least 57 people have been hospitalized, though no deaths have been reported. And a frozen blueberry recall is now at the most severe risk level. More from Monica Nelson.
11: The FDA initiated the recall for the product sold at Publix supermarkets in early July. Publix reminds customers not to consume the blueberries and instead discard or return to the store for a full refund. Now the FDA has issued a Class 1 recall, which means that consuming the product comes with a reasonable probability that could cause serious adverse health consequences or death. I'm Monica Nelson.
9: Philadelphia police say the man suspected of terrorizing people in the city while wearing a Chucky-style mask may have fled the state. Philadelphia Police Captain Jason Smith detailed footage of the suspect.
12: The victim is absolutely terrified of Mr. Hughes, crouches down with his hands up in a pleading motion.
9: 22-year-old Zymeyer Hughes has been identified as the suspect in the case. He's accused of assault after chasing a jogger while wearing the mask. He repeatedly asked the jogger, "Are you ready to die?" Police noted Hughes has ties to California and Nevada. They're working with the U.S. Marshals to find him. I'm Michael Kastner.
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7: Well, thank you so much. We do have a traffic accident right now, 395 south and north, kind of in that on-ramp, off-ramp area of Stead Boulevard. So if you're heading in or out of the North Valleys right now, there is some congestion there around the Stead Boulevard area. I-80 West at the shoulder area heading northbound. A little light traffic there. We've got some slowdown at the Nugget Avenue overpass in Sparks. And a little bit of spotty slow and go up on North McCarran both directions between El Rancho and Pyramid Way. Everything else in the clear. Drive safely from the KOH Right Now Traffic Center. I'm Kristen Snow.
8: Good morning. I'm KOH's Lindsay Matherly with your First Alert weather forecast. Today, expect partly to mostly cloudy skies. Temperatures are still going to be warming up, though, all the way to 95 degrees here in Reno this afternoon. And it's going to be breezy with wind gusts 25 to 35 miles per hour. May even have some gusts up to 40 in some locations. That means critical fire weather conditions and fire weather watches in effect, along with red flag warnings for the Sierra. As far as tomorrow, it's going to be partly cloudy with a high of 92 degrees. And we're going to stay mostly sunny with a high of 92 on Sunday.
2: And right now, we've got 68 degrees here at KOH Radio Center.
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2: And as we frequently do on Fridays, we defer to late-night talk show host Jimmy Fallon.
32: After living here for 6 years, Prince Harry and Meghan Markle are leaving California and moving back to the United Kingdom. Yep, and while they're in the UK, Harry and Meghan will officially remain non-working royals, as opposed to the working royals who spend their days not working. An alcohol company in Tennessee just introduced a new Pringles-flavored vodka. It's better than Lay's-flavored vodka, where the bottle is filled with mostly air. I heard that a middle school in Kentucky is under fire after sending students home with AI-generated materials. Mm. Including a map that said Oklahoma and North Dakota. I'm a little worried because the principal said they fixed the mistake and just added South Dakota.
2: KOH News Time, 729. Good morning and happy Friday, the 21st of August. I'm Ross Mitchell. Don Marchand at the Anchor Editor Desk, Kristen Snow in the Right Now Traffic Center. And coming up in just a few minutes at 745, we'll focus on the family with Jim Daly here. John Sanchez tracking Wall Street, his next report at 7:53. And coming up next, we'll take a look at some broken news making headlines around the nation and world here on News Talk 780 KOH and Reno's Morning News Plus for Friday.
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4: ABC News, I'm Sherry Preston. Prince Harry, Elton John, Elton John's husband, and Liz Hurley, some of those who have now been ordered to pay the publisher of the Daily Mail an initial $13 million following their failed invasion of privacy case. The claimants lost the case in London last month, during which they said their phones had been hacked, claims it could not be proven. A sword-wielding attacker slashed several people at a school in Sweden today. He's now in custody. It happened just northwest of Stockholm. Severe weather hitting the Atlantic seaboard. No one was seriously injured, but it did cause a good amount of damage.
6: A rain-wrapped tornado tearing through the city of Dover, Delaware, sending debris flying and leaving behind a trail of destruction.
9: I can't believe this.
6: Some residents caught off guard, racing to take shelter. Two hotels left badly damaged, pieces of the building wrapped around power lines.
4: ABC's Morgan Norwood, another food safety scare as health officials in Minnesota and Wisconsin warn consumers of alfalfa sprouts potentially contaminated with salmonella. This is ABC.
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10: KOH News time is 7:31. Here's the latest from the KOH News Center. I'm Don Marchand. Costco says it wants to add more fuel pumps to its Spanish Springs Galleria location. The Sparks City Council is scheduled to hear a modified final approval plan for the possible addition to its at its public meeting, rather, Monday at 2 p.m., the proposal would increase the number of fueling dispensing nozzles from 18 to 24. The Sparks Planning Commission considered a request on this back on July 26th. They voted to forward it to a recommendation of approval to the Sparks City Council. That five-year-old boy that was involved in the hit-and-run accident on Monday has died as a result of the injuries he sustained in that accident. The five-year-old was struck while he was trying to retrieve a ball in the street about 8:30 Monday night at the intersection of 9th Street and Dolomite Circle. Now, the black Cadillac that hit him was found later, but it was abandoned. Police say they have developed some leads, but are still hoping that residents can provide more information. Secret Witness is offering a reward of $1,000 for information leading to the arrest and successful prosecution of the suspect involved in this hit-and-run accident. Anyone with information is asked to call 775-322-4900. A key recording could be played today in the prosecution case or the death penalty case of Tupac Shakur's murder in Las Vegas. Dwayne Davis is accused of orchestrating Shakur's 1996 murder. Yesterday on the stand, a former Los Angeles police detective said that Davis admitted to taking part in the murder. Darren Dupree said he was interviewing Davis about the 1997 notorious B.I.G. murder back in 2008 when Davis said that he orchestrated Shakur's murder. The taped interview is expected to be played in court today. The statewide average for a gallon of gas in the state of Nevada is up a penny today. AAA says the average cost of self-service gasoline here in the state is $4.78. The most expensive gas continues to be in Mineral County, where that goes for $5.53. The least expensive still in Eureka County at $4.35. Gas in Clark County is $4.77 and $5.18 here in the Washoe County area. President Trump will be in South Carolina today to campaign for Republican Senator Darlene Graham. Graham is facing Congressman Ralph Norman in South Carolina's Republican state primary runoff next week. The special Senate primary comes after Senator Lindsey Graham died unexpectedly, and the governor of South Carolina appointed Graham's sister to serve out the remainder of his term. Now she's running for the full term. Two fishermen have been rescued after they were found floating on a cooler off the coast of Mexico. Michael Kastner reports.
11: The Mexican Navy says they found the men Wednesday about 150 miles off the coast, where they'd been floating in the Pacific Ocean in a large fishing cooler with no food or water for 5 days. The Navy said they were airlifted to Mexico, where they received medical attention before being reunited with their families. It's not clear how the men became stranded. A video of the rescue shows two men in a large blue box bobbing on the ocean waves as the rescue boat moves in. I'm Michael Kastner.
10: The oldest person in the world is celebrating a birthday today. Ethel Kellerman turns 117 today. She lives in a British care home where she says she's looking forward to seeing what comes up in the next year. After 117 years, Catherine has said she has seen plenty. top of that list for her, she says she once met a then young Prince Charles, and when you hear her tell the story, she says she even got to hold his hand. Charles is now the King of England and the sixth monarch that Kitterham has lived under. In sports, the sale of the Seattle Seahawks is a step closer to becoming official. Front Office Sports reports the NFL's Finance and Ownership Policy Committees unanimously approved the purchase, led by billionaire Vinod Kolsha on Thursday. The record $9.6 billion deal with the Paul Allen Trust will be voted for full approval by the NFL owners next week. Week two of the NFL preseason kicked off last night with the Las Vegas Raiders coming from behind to knock off the Texans in Houston 22-20. San Francisco 49ers handled the Chargers at SoFi Stadium in Los Angeles 41-17. Tonight, the Steelers host the Jets, the Panthers visit the Jaguars, while the Broncos entertain the Packers. And the high school football schedule for this week got underway last night here in Northern Nevada with the Bullard Knights winning a 33-32 thriller over the Huskies at Reno. There you go, Ross.
2: Thank you very much. One. Okay.
10: Yes, tonight, Hug will visit Dayton, Sparks is at Incline Village, while Reed will entertain Fallon. Those games will kick at 7 tonight. That's the latest from the KOH News Center. I'm Don Marchand. Time for a look at right now traffic on Reno's Morning News. Here is Kristen Snow.
7: Good morning. Continuing to see some congestion at 395 northbound between that Stead Boulevard on-ramp at 395 north to Red Rock with an earlier accident continuing to be worked. 395 south at Audi Boulevard, eastbound 80 between West McCarran and Casetown in that construction zone. North McCarran both directions between El Rancho and Pyramid. And lastly, some slow and go northbound South McCarran in Sparks between Greg Street and Nugget Avenue. From the KOH Right Now Traffic Center, I'm Kristen Snow.
8: I'm Colorado's Lindsay Mather with your first alert weather forecast. Winds are going to be picking up over the next couple of days, which means dangerous fire conditions. We've got a high today of 95 degrees. Expect mostly cloudy skies and wind gusts 25 to 35 miles per hour. Tomorrow, partly cloudy, almost as warm, high of 92 degrees, and we're going to peak at 92 again on Sunday.
2: And right now, 65 degrees. Carson City, we're holding 67. 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

0: 7:38 Reno's Morning News Plus for Friday, the 21st of August, underway. I'm Ross Mitchell, and we thank you for joining us here on News Talk 780 KOH, where coming up in just a moment, Jim Daly will focus on the family. John Sanchez focusing on Wall Street. He'll have his next report for you coming up here at 7:53 from the offices of Sanchez Scott's Capital Management. Right now, though, let us check out some broken news. From around the nation and around the world, developments of a less than earth-shattering nature, but still, in our opinion, worthy of note, if not at least moderately amusing. Now, sure, you say yum when you eat a cookie, but Harrison Ford teamed up with Cookie Monster from Sesame Street to eat some cookies, and it made them break into a rather familiar theme here. Sounds delicious, doesn't it? By the way, Harrison Ford is now 84. In other broken news, a daughter asked her mom what her favorite part of having kids was. And her mom and aunt's answers surprised her quite a bit here.
1: What's your favorite part of being a mother?
2: When they left for college.
3: Life became easier.
1: Your favorite part of motherhood is when all of us left your house?
2: Mm-hmm. We love our children, but not randomly, okay? We say, oh, my children are home. None of that bull.
1: When we were home, was there a favorite moment?
2: When you all were sleeping?
1: When we were home and awake.
2: I don't think it ever occurred to me.
1: You have not liked one part of being mothers?
2: Absolutely.
4: Well, happy Mother's Day.
0: Thank you. Well, meanwhile, police say a man known as Blunt Man was planning to distribute a large amount of marijuana during the gathering of the Juggalos Festival. And not only was the name a giveaway, but so was this cameo from the Violent J of ICP.
5: Juggalos, what up? This is the Duke Violent J, one half of the Insane Clown Posse. I'm here to talk about Blunt Man's famous one-stop shop at the gathering of the Juggalos. I'm gonna let all y'all know that Blunt Man's famous one-stop shop is where you need to go and cop the finest weeds and paraphernalias at the gathering of the Juggalos.
0: Paraphernalias at the gathering of the Juggalos. By the way, today is National Fantasy Football Draft Day.

0: 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And if you're wondering what tomorrow is National Tooth Fairy Day.
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0: 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I like that. 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
2: We're at 7:45. It's time to Focus on the Family with Jim Daly.
3: Hi, this is Jim Daly with Focus on the Family. I often talk about how important it is for busy parents to try to slow down their pace of life. Not only is it better for your emotional health, it allows you to spend more quality time with your family. And now a study from Finland reveals another reason why this is so important. Researchers found that children of parents suffering from burnout are more likely to experience burnout themselves. That's right. If you're overworked and overloaded, your kids can pick up on that, and it will impact their lives too. And there's an interesting element to this story. This shared burnout was most evident between parents and teenagers of the same gender. In other words, stressed out moms tend to create stressed out daughters, and overworked dads pass the negative effects of that down to their sons. One of the researchers put it this way: the parent of the same gender seems to serve as a role model for the development of burnout. As a father of two boys, I want to be a positive influence in their lives. I certainly don't want to create stress and anxiety for them as a result of my own crazy workload. Parents, we need to cut back on the chaos in our day. It's not just about our own sanity. Our kids are watching our every move. What are we teaching them when we overcommit? Let's maintain a healthy balance in our lives so that our kids can just be kids. To help your family thrive, go to FocusOnTheFamily.com. I'm Jim Daly.
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2: 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Once again, here's Kristen Snow.
9: Well, we're still slowing 395 northbound between Stead and Red Rock, I should say, with an accident continuing to be cleared at this time. 395 south, North McCarran and Audi Boulevard, still seeing some slowdown there. We've got some slowing up on North McCarran both directions between El Rancho and Pyramid Way. 80 eastbound at West McCarran, and finally northbound South McCarran in Sparks between Gregg Street and Nugget Avenue. From the KOH Right Now Traffic Center, I'm Kristen Snow.
10: Good morning, I'm KOH's Lindsay Matherly with your First Alert weather forecast. Today, expect partly to mostly cloudy skies. Temperatures are still going to be warming up, though, all the way to 95 degrees here in Reno this afternoon. And it's going to be breezy with wind gusts 25 to 35 miles per hour, may even have some gusts up to 40 in some locations. That means critical fire weather conditions and fire weather watches in effect, along with red flag warnings for the Sierra. As far as tomorrow, it's going to be partly cloudy with a high of 92 degrees, and then we're going to stay mostly sunny with a high of 92 on Sunday.
2: Thank you, Linz. Now 65 degrees, Carson City. Gold Springs checking in with a sweltering 66 degrees, and we're holding 69 here at KOH Radio Center.
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11: The Mid-Atlantic and Carolinas are getting drenched with torrential rain. This after Thursday's thunderstorms produced at least two tornadoes and widespread flash flooding along much of the I-95 corridor in the Northeast and Mid-Atlantic. Now heavy rain will shift south, with majority of the East Coast still to face flood risks this weekend. A small plane crash in southwest Alaska has left 8 people dead. The U.S. military says a Cessna 441 with 8 people on board left Anchorage Thursday afternoon and was headed to a remote military radar site when it crashed near the airstrip at Camp Newenum. Morgan Chesky with the latest.
12: The twin-engine Cessna crashed shortly after noon local time, according to the FAA. It is still unclear what caused this crash, but we do know that weather conditions at the time included up to about a half mile of visibility with light winds and low clouds. Alaska, of course, notoriously one of the most difficult and challenging areas to fly in all the country.
11: Details weren't released about the victims, but an Air Force commander called them dedicated professionals carrying out a vital mission in a demanding environment. The defense may rest its case today in the Lindsay Clancy murder trial in Massachusetts. Clancy has admitted to strangling her 3 young children in 2023, but has pleaded not guilty while claiming she had postpartum psychosis. The FBI says a female ISIS supporter was planning to attack New York's Capitol building in Albany. Sarah Lee Kessler in New York.
13: FBI Special Agent Craig Tremorilli says 35-year-old Jessica Bowie wanted to blow up the Capitol and kill lawmakers working inside the building.
14: The complaint alleges that she arranged to have an explosive device made out to carry this attack, even purchasing several of the required materials herself.
13: Tremorilli says Bowie discussed her plans with FBI informants and spent weeks surveilling the New York Capitol.
11: I'm Michael Kastner.
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18: Do you remember the nervous excitement of your first day of college? I just went to my 40th high school reunion. Can't believe it. I still remember those folks like it was yesterday. For today's incoming freshmen, that anxiety you and I probably felt now starts months earlier, online. Before freshmen ever set foot on campus, a lot of them now feel pressure to find their friends, even their roommates, through incoming class social media groups. Now, this sounds harmless enough, but a lot of these pages are in fact run by outside companies, not the schools. Some even charge a fee to post. Put another way, they're profiting off of kids' anxiety about being lonely. Here's the thing. You don't need your friends picked out before day one. I can almost guarantee you the best friends your kids are going to make are the ones they meet the old-fashioned way, face-to-face. I'm Dr. Sanjay Gupta, helping you live a better life.
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2: Right now, traffic on KOH 758. Here's Kristen Snow.
9: Well, good morning. Some update on that accident in the North Valleys. Looks like we're seeing Stead Boulevard closed in both directions under 395. Both north and south off ramps are currently being diverted. This is continuing to cause slowing and delay northbound to Red Rock Road. No word as of yet as when that road will reopen. We're still slowing 395 south between Clearacre and Audi. Heavy traffic eastbound 80 between West McCarran and Keystone. North McCarran both directions between 395 and Pyramid Way as well. Both directions.

0: cloudy, almost as warm, high of 92 degrees, and we're going to peak at 92 again on Sunday.
1: And right now, as we check our strategically placed thermometers in our areas of dominant interest, Minden Gardner will 65 degrees, Carson City checking in with 66 degrees, up in the Comstock, Virginia City, 68, and we've got 69 degrees here at KOH Radio Center. KOH News Time, 7:59. Good morning and happy Friday, the 21st of August. I'm Ross Mitchell, and we thank you for joining us here on News Talk 780 KOH, where coming up in just a few moments, Kim Komando's Digital Life Hack. And we'll check out some nerd news for you, or This Week in Science, all coming up in the next half hour.
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5: Jerry Preston. The rounds and rounds of thunderstorms that have been pounding the middle part of the country have moved to the east. Overnight, another storm spawning tornadoes. This one, a rare one in Long Island.
6: We're very, very fortunate, again, that nobody was injured, that there were no casualties. This was a major weather event.
5: Nassau County Executive Bruce Blakeman, the Atlantic Seaboard bracing for even more bad weather this weekend.
7: Tomorrow, we are back in with another flood threat in the mid-Atlantic. So on your Saturday, if you have plans or driving, make sure that you are weather aware for these scattered showers and thunderstorms. It's going to be off and on throughout the day. It's not just one round. It's an all-day situation from morning into the night. From Philadelphia, Baltimore, D.C., down to Richmond, and even Norfolk as well, everyone should be watching out for those heavy thunderstorms that could have 1 to 2 inch rainfall rates and 1 to 4 inches of rainfall accumulation. So more flash flooding possible there.
5: ABC meteorologist Ken Jawicki and Milwaukee and Chicago are also in for more rough weather this evening. The latest fresh produce to keep an eye out on, alfalfa sprouts potentially contaminated with salmonella in Wisconsin and Minnesota.
8: Both states reporting at least 41 illnesses so far. It remains unclear if other states may also be affected. The sprouts come from Everything Sprouts, a Minnesota grower. The FDA had previously warned the company last year after finding insanitary conditions at their facility. Health officials saying the product should not be eaten and thrown away. Yuri Benajad, ABC News, New York.
5: Prince Harry, Elton John, and others have now been ordered to pay the publisher of the Daily Mail in England an additional $13 million following their failed invasion of privacy case. The claimants lost a case in London last month during which they said their phones had been hacked, claims that could not be proven. We've just learned that top-ranked men's tennis player Jannik Sinner is withdrawn from the upcoming U.S. Open because of a knee injury, and FIFA has handed down bans to three Argentinian players for striking Spain opponents after the World Cup final. 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
9: KOH News time is 8:02. Here's the latest from the KOH News Center. I'm Don Marchand. According to watch duty, the Shoshone Fire, burning about 58 miles northeast of Fallon, has grown to 17,226 acres. It is 36% contained this morning. Type 1 and Type 2 1A crews are using direct tactics where conditions allow, while planned burnout operations and dozer lines are being used to help limit the fire's spread. The bug fire is holding steady at 93,733 acres today and is 94% contained, while the Stallion Fire is still sitting at 40,691 acres and is 95% contained. The Reno Police Department is investigating a fatal single-vehicle crash on Stead Boulevard. The roadway is closed in both directions under U.S. 395. The north and south off-ramps from 395 are also being diverted. For the second time in recent years, a car has crashed into a business in South Reno. The crash happened yesterday morning, sent the driver of the vehicle to the hospital. It happened at Haven on Earth on Double R Boulevard. A car crashed through the front window of the business, causing mostly cosmetic damage with very little structural damage. The driver of the car was taken to the hospital with minor injuries, and nobody else was hurt in that accident. This is the second time a vehicle has crashed into that business in recent years. If blueberries are on your breakfast menu, you might want to take note. A major frozen blueberry recall is now at the most severe risk level. The FDA initiated the recall for the product, which was sold at Publix markets in early July. Now the FDA is issuing a Class 1 recall, a categorization that includes a reasonable probability that the use or exposure to the product will cause severe, serious adverse health conditions and consequences and possibly death. Testimony resumes.

0: Today in the Lindsay Clancy murder trial. On Thursday, the defense heard from a Massachusetts hospital chaplain who met with Clancy on the day after she murdered her three children in 2023. She said Clancy told her that she heard a voice in her head commanding her to hurt her children. The jury was dismissed after they heard from the chaplain yesterday, with the judge saying that today will be a much longer day in the trial. An expert on postpartum psychosis will testify for the defense today, and prosecutors will call rebuttal witnesses. Closing arguments are expected next week. More reporting on UFOs is making more people believe in aliens. That, according to a new survey, Michael Kastner reports. Come on now, I fell in
1: love with an alien. The survey conducted by Talker Research found that the rise in belief is especially prevalent among Gen Z. Overall, 37% say they are more inclined to believe in aliens after news coverage of UFOs or UAPs, compared to 54% of younger Americans. More than half of people say their opinions about aliens haven't changed. I'm Michael Kastner.
0: In sports, the Las Vegas Raiders picked up their first win of the preseason last night, coming back in the fourth quarter to take a 22-20 win over the Texans in Houston. Head coach Clint Kubiak on the win.
2: I think it's plenty of cleanup, plenty to get better at, plenty that we can do better for him as coaches, plenty that he can learn from, but what great heart that we showed in the second half. The whole team, offense, defense, I'm really proud of our guys.
0: Meanwhile, the San Francisco 49ers posted their first win of the preseason, topping the Chargers in Los Angeles 41-17. Starting quarterback Brock Purdy and starting running back Christian McCaffrey did not play in that win. The Raiders and Niners will play their final preseason game of the year next Thursday when they meet each other in Las Vegas at Allegiant Stadium. That's the latest from the KOH News Center. I'm Don Marchand. Now time for a look at right now traffic on Reno's Morning News. Here's Kristen Snow.
3: Thank you, Don. Continuing to see slowing and congestion as traffic is being diverted between Stead and Red Rock with an earlier accident at Stead Boulevard. That is continuing to be worked at this time. We're continuing to see some slow and go, 395 South between North McCarran and Audie Boulevard. Up on North McCarran, still some heavy traffic both directions between 395 and Pyramid Way, as well as some slowing near the Nugget Avenue overpass in Sparks. From the KOH Right Now Traffic Center, I'm Kristen Snow.
4: Good morning, I'm KOH's Lindsay Matherly with your First Alert weather forecast. Today, expect partly to mostly cloudy skies. Temperatures are still going to be warming up, though, all the way to 95 degrees here in Reno this afternoon. And it's going to be breezy with wind gusts 25 to 35 miles per hour. May even have some gusts up to 40 in some locations. That means critical fire weather conditions and fire weather watches in effect, along with red flag warnings for the Sierra. As far as tomorrow, it's going to be partly cloudy with a high of 92 degrees, and then we're going to stay mostly sunny with a high of 92 on Sunday.
5: And right now, as we check our strategically placed thermometers, we've got 66 Minden, Gardnerville, Carson City. Cold Springs in with 67 degrees, and we're holding 69 here at KOH Radio Center.
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0: Here we do time 8:08. Good morning and happy Friday, the 21st of August. I'm Ross Mitchell. Don Marchand at the Anchor Editor's Desk. Right now, traffic center reports from Kristen Snow. John Sanchez tracking Wall Street. His next report at 23 past the hour. And along the way, Kim Komando's digital life hack coming up here at 8:15. Right now, though, before we do anything else, let us check out some nerd news. Or This Week in Science, covering the most important news for your brain. Starting with this, a strange image from Mars just resurfaced, and people online are saying it looks like a jellyfish. The photo was taken by the Curiosity rover back in 2023, and it shows a floating tripod-like shape that does not appear in the image that was taken just seconds earlier. Now, even though it is an older picture, it's once again sparking a lot of online debate. Some are saying it's just a visual artifact, rather than anything extraordinary. The Curiosity rover has been exploring Gale Crater, as it's called, since 2012, searching for signs that Mars may have once supported life. And speaking of things that once were, according to new research, a giant crocodile, about the size of a car, was hunting massive prey in South America about 12 million years ago. How do we know this? Well, scientists found fossilized bite marks on the bones of a rhino-sized plant eater and matched them to a crocodile that stretched, ready for this, 23 feet long and weighed about 4,000 pounds. Sure wasn't an alligator? Researchers say the tooth punctures, crushed bone, and skull damage provide the first direct evidence that these enormous predators actually attacked large mammals. In Finland, scientists have created a leather-like fabric from, of all things, mushrooms, or more specifically from mycelium, which is the thread-like root structure of fungi. You can eat your shoes. And they went to work right away creating a prototype handbag. And here's the cool part. In testing, the material biodegraded by 77% in aquatic conditions. That's compared to only about 15% for cow leather and 35% for vinyl cotton fabric. The hope is that one day the mushroom fabric could compete with animal leather in fashion, cars, and interior design. And there is one automaker that is putting a synthetic plant-based fabric, if you will, in their cars, and they just refer to it as a vegan leather, is what they call it. And finally, in our nerd news file this morning, Dr. Eric Davis is a scientist who worked for the Pentagon's UFO program. He says he has seen evidence of four alien bodies. Here's part of his statement.
1: My name is Dr. Eric Davis. I'm an astrophysicist and a chief scientist in the U.S. defense intelligence industry. I've seen classified and proprietary defense intelligence industry evidence, evidence that the American public and the world have a right to see. That included photographs and documentation of retrieved craft and alien bodies, but I'm prevented from publicly sharing this evidence because of the threat to my security clearances, employment, and the potential for civil or criminal penalties.
0: So if he goes missing anytime soon, we'll know that he was telling the truth there, right? And there you have it, a roundup of nerd news, or This Week in Science. KOH News Time, 8:12.
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0: 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Here's Kim Komando.
8: 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I'm Kim Komando. 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
4: There's a version of Nevada that doesn't show up in the photos. The Sierra Nevada at your back. 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At Campani Carson City Toyota, we know the people who drive these trucks aren't just commuting. They're hauling, exploring, working land that means something, driving roads that don't have names on any map, getting out to places most people don't even know exist, living a version of Nevada that's completely their own. We've been part of this community for over 30 years, and when you're ready to find a truck that fits the life you're actually living in Northern Nevada, not the one on a brochure, we want to be the place you find it. Come see us at Carson City Toyota in Carson City. Let's drive Northern Nevada forward together.
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9: Well, good morning. We're still seeing that slowdown and congestion out in that Stead Boulevard area with that earlier accident continuing to be worked at this time. Looks like we're lightening up everywhere else up on North McCarran. A little light traffic mostly in the eastbound lane between Sullivan and Rock Boulevard, and still both directions at the Nugget Avenue overpass in Sparks. Everything else is incident and delay free. From the KOH Right Now Traffic Center, I'm Kristen Snow.
10: I'm Cole away to Lindsay Matherly with your first alert weather forecast. Winds are going to be picking up over the next couple of days, which means dangerous fire conditions. We've got a high today of 95 degrees. Expect mostly cloudy skies and wind gusts 25 to 35 miles per hour. Tomorrow, partly cloudy, almost as warm, high of 92 degrees, and we're going to peak at 92 again on Sunday.
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0: 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Here again, Michael Kastner.
11: More than 150 Polymarket accounts may have made bets using inside information about the U.S. military. New research out Thursday from the nonprofit Anti-Corruption Data Collective looked at large long-shot bets and found 152 accounts with the online prediction market made $8 million collectively on military and defense predictions, with an average win rate of around 97%. An aircraft carrier named after a black military hero may be renamed after President Trump. More from Tammy Trujillo.
12: The USS Doris Miller is named after a World War II sailor who dragged wounded soldiers to safety during the attack on Pearl Harbor and shot down a Japanese fighter plane with an anti-aircraft gun. He became the first black service member to receive the Navy's second highest honor, the Navy Cross. The aircraft carrier is still under construction, and two officials tell NBC News the Navy's now thinking of changing the name, which hasn't yet been approved by the White House, and renaming it after President Trump. I'm Tammy Trujillo.
11: No criminal charges will be filed over the deaths of more than 50 sloths at the now-closed Sloth World attraction in Orlando, Florida. Investigators found no evidence the animals were intentionally harmed or criminally neglected. State Representative Anna Escamani says she accepts the findings but wants stronger laws to protect captive wildlife in Florida. Apple Music is rolling out a new label later this year to battle against AI-generated songs. More from Matt Mattinson.
13: The music platform announced Thursday it will start putting a Made with AI label to those released tracks. The service said that record labels and distributors will be required to tag songs in which a material portion of the content was created with AI. The announcement follows Spotify's newly announced AI persona label, as well as Tidal's decision to label AI songs and ban them from earning royalties.
11: I'm Michael Kastner.
4: There's a version of Nevada that doesn't show up in the photos. The Sierra Nevada at your back. The valley floor opening wide ahead. 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At Campani Carson City Toyota, we know the people who drive these trucks aren't just commuting. They're hauling, exploring, working land that means something, driving roads that don't have names on any map, getting out to places most people don't even know exist, living a version of Nevada that's completely their own. We've been part of this community for over 30 years, and when you're ready to find a truck that fits the life you're actually living in Northern Nevada, not the one on a brochure, we want to be the place you find it. Come see us at Carson City Toyota in Carson City. 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
0: KOH News Time, 8:23. Time for another Wall Street Update with John Sanchez from Sanchez Gunt Capital Management. John, how are we wrapping up this half hour?
14: Still holding steady, my friend. 401 gain on the Dow, 0.75%. NASDAQ rising 95.36%. And the S&P's up 36 or 0.47%. Oil slightly negative, down 30 cents at a price of $86.53 a barrel. Now at 4 basis points on the 10-year at a yield of 4.76%. So again, pretty ironic that what's been causing this market to sell off these last couple of days, market not paying attention to it today, which is the rising bond yields.
0: Changed its mind.
14: Changed its mind. It's not all that bad after all. Boy, our Dow 30 ratio looks great, Ross. 25 are positive, only 5 negative. CRM Salesforce leading the pack with a 2.24% gain at $4.59 to $2.10.01. Second best is Nike, up 1.75% or 72 cents to $3.91.81. And the third is United Health, up 1.77% or 63 cents to a price of $3.91.68. All right, let's go to the bottom of the list, and that's Walmart, second in a row, leading that pack down, down $1.42, 1.38% loss to $102.42. Second worst is Boeing, just a 0.75% loss, down $1.56 to $213.59. And the third is Apple, lower by $1.37 or 0.44% to $215.90. Dow's up $3.91, NASDAQ gaining 96, S&P's up 35. I'll see you in 30 minutes to wrap it up. From the office of Sanchez Gunn Capital Management, I'm John Sanchez, News Talk 780 KOH.
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15: 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He does not believe in endless punishment. Furthermore, he believes in the salvation of all souls. Even rebels will be saved. 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
2: Here it's news time, 8:28, as we check right now traffic and weather together. First up, here's Kristen Snow.
3: Area roads looking really good for your Friday morning commute. That traffic slowing and diversion in the Stead Boulevard area, creating some havoc out there. We're still seeing some light traffic eastbound North McCarran between Sullivan and Pyramid, and northbound South McCarran and Sparks between Gregg Street and Nugget Avenue. All other area roads are in the clear. From the KOH Right Now Traffic Center, I'm Kristen Snow.
4: Good morning, I'm KOH's Lindsay Matherly with your First Alert weather forecast. Today, expect partly to mostly cloudy skies. Temperatures are still going to be warming up, though, all the way to 95 degrees here in Reno this afternoon. And it's going to be breezy with wind gusts 25 to 35 miles per hour, may even have some gusts up to 40 in some locations. That means critical fire weather conditions and fire weather watches in effect, along with red flag warnings for the Sierra. As far as tomorrow, it's going to be partly cloudy with a high of 92 degrees, and then we're going to stay mostly sunny with a high of 92 on Sunday.
2: 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Now 68 Minden, Gardnerville, Carson City, Cold Springs checking in with 69 degrees. Virginia City now with 70, as it is here at KOH Radio Center.
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2: 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Good morning and happy Friday, the 21st. Of August. I'm Ross Mitchell. Don Marchand at the anchor editor's desk. Kristen Snow in the Right Now Traffic Center. And coming up, the FBI has seized Eric Swalwell's devices as a sexual misconduct investigation escalates. We'll get the latest on that from national correspondent Rory O'Neill, and a look at growing public opposition to data centers, all in the next half hour.
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7: ABC News. I'm Sherry Preston. Sources say Navy officials are weighing whether to strip the name of one of World War II's most famous black service members from a new aircraft carrier and instead name the ship for President Trump. Doris Miller was a cook aboard the USS West Virginia and helped move the ship's mortally wounded captain to safety before taking control of an anti-aircraft gun and shooting down at least one Japanese plane. Federal appeals court has halted a ruling allowing thousands of college players who graduated high school in 2022 an extra year of eligibility. Confirmation on Long Island, those weather spouts did reach land.
8: Yesterday at approximately 7:11 p.m., we had a tornado touchdown here in Atlantic Beach at the Sun and Surf Beach Club. There was extensive damage.
7: Nassau County, New York executive Bruce Blakeman, a Texas court slashing the $50 million judgment against InfoWars founder Alex Jones to just $1.5 million. This is ABC News.
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9: KOH News time is 8:31. Here's the latest from the KOH News Center. I'm Don Marchand. A man accused of taking $40,000 intended to purchase a basketball court for a Reno youth nonprofit organization has been arrested in Idaho. Jared Devereaux, 51 years old, was arrested last Friday and remains in custody at the Bannock County Detention Center in Idaho. Devereaux is being held on a fugitive from justice charge with a $50,000 bond. Pocatello police said that Devereaux's parole officer contacted officials here in Nevada as to where Devereaux lived, and then they arrested him without incident. The arrest comes months after Reno Tropics Basketball accused Devereaux of taking $40,000 from the nonprofit that they wired to him for a used basketball court, which he never delivered. The Reno Police Department continues to investigate a fatal single-vehicle crash on Stead Boulevard. That roadway is closed in both directions under U.S. 395. The north and south off-ramps from 395 are also being diverted. Michael Cohen says he and the president have forgiven each other after years of public feuding. NBC's Garrett Hake reports that Cohen, who was Trump's former personal attorney, interviewed the president for his radio show yesterday.
10: In 2024, Cohen served as the star witness in a hush money case against the president, who was convicted of falsifying business records related to paying porn star Stormy Daniels. In the interview, the president praising Cohen for recanting his testimony, arguing Cohen was coerced.
9: Cohen played about 15 minutes of that interview on his show yesterday, during which time Trump spoke about the ongoing Iran war, U.S. military operations in Venezuela, and other administration priorities. Cohen said the full conversation, which is set to air Sunday, lasted 40 minutes and he says was phenomenal. A plane crash in southwest Alaska has left 8 people dead. The U.S. military says a Cessna 441 with 8 people on board left Anchorage Thursday afternoon and was headed to a remote military radar site when it crashed near the airstrip at Cape Newenham. Details were not released about the victims, but the Air Force commander said these were dedicated professionals carrying out a vital mission in a demanding environment. In sports, the University of Nevada volleyball team will unveil its 2026 roster today and tomorrow when they host a pair of exhibition matches at the Virginia Street Gym. Today it's Boise State, tomorrow it's Sac State. Both matches will get underway at 4 p.m. and are free and open to the public. First-year head coach Jason Borchin on what this year's volleyball team would like to accomplish.
11: Credit to all the returners. They've bought into everything that we've been selling and what we want. And we talk about the pride of Nevada. Like, we want to own the state. We want to dominate. And I think we can do that. It's going to take some time and hard work, but we're really excited about where we're going and our trajectory and, you know, everything we've done to kind of get to where we are right now.
9: The Las Vegas A's, of course now playing in Sacramento, wrapped up their 4-game series in Kansas City Thursday, dropping a 6-2 decision to the Royals. The A's now sit 49-79 on the season and 15 games behind the Houston Astros in the AL West. The San Francisco Giants lost to the Guardians in Cleveland 5-2. That actually puts their record at 52-75. They're 24.5 games back to the Dodgers in the NL West. And the Reno Aces picked up an 8-5 win in Salt Lake City last night over the Bees. Finally, in your feel-good story of the week, forget extinguishing fires. A local Forest Service team helped welcome a brand new person to the world after making an unexpected parking lot pit stop to deliver a healthy baby, that is. That's according to a U.S. Forest Service Facebook post. In July, Engine 362 from the Tahoe National Forest Sierraville Ranger District put its emergency medical services training into action when they stepped in to deliver a baby minutes after arriving on the scene. The emergency began when the crew received a dispatch about a woman in labor in a parking lot not far from the fire station. Once additional responders arrived, the Forest Service crew worked with the Loyalton and Sierra County Volunteer Fire Departments to help deliver the baby. They then transferred the care to the Eastern Plumas Healthcare Ambulance, which transported the mother and the baby to the Tahoe Forest Hospital. Both mother and child are healthy and doing fine. What a great story. That's the latest from the KOH News Center. I'm Don Marchand. Now time for a look at right now traffic on Reno's Morning News. Here's Kristen Snow.
3: Well, good morning. Still seeing area roads looking pretty good for your Friday morning travel. Still congested, though, between Stead and Red Rock with an earlier accident at Stead Boulevard. Some spotty slow and go in that eastbound lane between Sullivan and Rock up there on North McCarran. And lastly, some light traffic northbound South McCarran and Sparks between Greg Street and Nugget Avenue. From the KOH Right Now Traffic Center, I'm Kristen Snow.
4: I'm KOH's Lindsay Matherly with your first alert weather forecast. Winds are going to be picking up over the next couple of days, which means dangerous fire conditions. We've got a high today of 95 degrees. Expect mostly cloudy skies and wind gusts 25 to 35 miles per hour. Tomorrow, partly cloudy, almost as warm, high of 92 degrees, and we're going to peak at 92 again on Sunday.
2: And right now it is a sweltering 70 degrees here at KOH Radio Center, seeing a bit of a warm-up taking place throughout our areas of dominant interest. 70 Virginia City, 69 Cold Springs, Minden, Gardnerville with 68, as is Carson City. 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And in just a moment, we'll shine the stand-up comedy spotlight on the work week and the weekend. And this being National Senior Citizens Day, we'll also hear Kevin James' thoughts on tennis balls on the bottom of
12: older people's walkers there. Right now, though, we are joined by national correspondent Rory O'Neill to take a look at the growing public opposition to data centers, which, of course, could threaten the rapid expansion of artificial intelligence, which, I don't know, might not be a bad thing. And happy Friday, Mr. O'Neill.
13: Hey there, Ross. Happy Friday.
12: Yeah, so a lot of opposition to data centers, and from environmental aspects to the cost of power to others who are not hooking up to, you know, just your average power users, paying those demand charges and so forth, basically subsidizing the data centers hooking up. So I guess all these data centers are going to try and provide their own power, so some say.
13: Right. So some say is exactly right. I think what they're really finding is that their local representatives, whatever town, in many cases in these towns and cities or counties or states, whatever, their local representatives failed them pretty terribly. Is essentially what's happened. That you know, they get there with the gold shovels for the groundbreaking and the big pair of scissors for the ribbon cutting after announcing, oh, it's a $100 billion investment, but didn't read the fine print where it said this data center is going to drink up 5 million gallons of water every day or require another turbine at the power plant, you know, and all those extra things that have been tacked on. And those, by the way, are the kinds of things that are then passed on to utility customers throughout the district. And that's why a lot of people feel like, wait, we got the raw end of this deal while I've got an ugly, noisy data center that's making big profits and we're not seeing any of it.
12: And a lot of times they promise, oh, it's going to create this many jobs. Well, while it's being constructed, but apparently after that, it doesn't take a whole lot of people to operate those centers.
13: Right. It's just a whole bunch of computers sitting there with blinking lights going constantly, and they really don't need a whole lot of staffing. Some babysitters for sure, but you know, not compared to what's what is there with the need when it's being built. And look, it's understandable. You know, if someone's going to come in and say, hey, we're going to invest X number of dollars, of course you want to bring that in. But you've got to look at the fine print that says, well, wait, what is this real impact on the community? Is it just being an ugly building? Is it going to have fans and air conditioners running 24/7 to bother all the neighbors all around town? There's one in Massachusetts that like generates fog or smoke or something. So that's a concern. And a lot of these buildings are just plain old ugly.
12: Well, there is that. Yeah, I don't think I'd want one anywhere near where I live. How about you?
13: Yes. Oh, good old NIMBY, right?
12: Yeah, not in my backyard.
13: And the polling shows that's true. And it's gotten worse. Well over 70% of Americans now have negative thoughts on these data centers. I think the first thing they're going to have is a name change probably next year. We'll call them something else to try to make them a bit more hospitable. But look, we also need them. You know, we've got about 4,000 of them now. There are 3,000 more in the pipeline. And you and I are consuming data all the time. Every time you stream a TV show or a movie or, you know, generate something with AI, it's going through these data centers.
12: All right. Meanwhile, shifting gears here. Get an update on the Eric Swalwell investigation. FBI seized some of his devices at the airport recently?
13: Yeah, they did. It was back on Saturday when the FBI intercepted the former congressman at the San Francisco airport, taking his phone and his laptop. You know, there's a lot of speculation because, look, the accusations from ex-mistresses, I guess we'd say, is that they have made accusations of sexual assault, which the Swalwell team adamantly denies. He has not been charged with anything. But that's typically the kind of crime prosecuted by the state or the county.
12: Yeah.
13: In this case, though, we have the feds going after him, potentially for whether or not this is he's being investigated, we think, for abusing his official government position to deprive a person of their constitutional rights. And some are arguing, if that's what this is, boy, that's a stretch. And is it just because he was the most vocal opponent of President Trump? Is this political, or is this really about his old relationship with a woman who had connected to a Chinese spy operation and all this other mysterious stuff about him? You know, is it about that stuff or is it something much more recent? We just don't know yet.
12: Just gets curiouser and curiouser, as they say.
13: It does.
12: All right. Rory O'Neill, as always, thank you for joining us. Have a great weekend and we'll talk to you Monday. Take care.
13: Hey, talk to you Monday, Ross.
12: You got it. National correspondent Rory O'Neill in Orlando, Florida for us. KOH News Time, 8:40.
14: There's a version of Nevada that doesn't show up in the photos. 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
12: Here it's Tuesday, 8:46, as we shine the stand-up comedy spotlight on The Weeknd. Here's comedian Joe DeRosa.
18: If you work Monday to Friday, you are a victim of the greatest quality hustle that has ever existed. The Weeknd. The Weeknd. You think it's good, don't you? Friday night rolls around, you feel blessed. That's how utterly they make your work week. They make it so unbearable that Friday hits and you're like, oh my God, what a treat. I have just under 48 hours to tend to everything that I was too dead in my soul to tend to all week long. And I get to do it hungover? This is tremendous.
12: Meanwhile, since it is National Senior Citizens Day, we thought we'd shine the comedy spotlight on Kevin James and his thoughts about people's walkers.
19: One older guy wanted to take a picture. God bless him. He had a walker. First off, is there going to come a time in my life where I see a walker without the tennis balls on the bottom? Honestly, all the technology we have nowadays, could we please slow down production on the next iPhone and just dedicate a couple guys from Apple to work on the tennis ball, on the walker problem we have running rampant in this country? It's gonna take them what, 7 minutes? They'll bang out a solution? This guy had an active walker, too. He had a handbrake on the walker. How fast are you walking? I thought walking was the problem. That's why you got a walker. You got a walker. Now you have a handbrake on the walker in case things get out of control. Because you never know when you're walking along a highway, someone sneaks up behind you, bumps the horn, you get all crazy legs and river dance off into the woods.
12: KPH News Time coming up on 849.
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12: Also known as tomorrow. Right now, traffic and weather together every 10 minutes on the 7th. Here is Kristen Snow.
3: Well, good morning. As we continue to take a look at your Friday morning travel, still congested out 395 northbound between Stead Boulevard and Red Rock. We do have a little light traffic as well. 395 south at Audi Boulevard, a little bit further down, 580 south between Plum and Moana, and some congestion still both directions at the Nugget Avenue overpass in Sparks. From the KOH Right Now Traffic Center, I'm Kristen Snow.
4: Good morning, I'm KOH's Lindsay Matherly with your First Alert weather forecast. Today, expect partly to mostly cloudy skies. Temperatures are still going to be warming up, though, all the way to 95 degrees here in Reno this afternoon. And it's going to be breezy with wind gusts 25 to 35 miles per hour. May even have some gusts up to 40 in some locations. That means critical fire weather conditions and fire weather watches in effect, along with red flag warnings for the Sierra. As far as tomorrow, it's going to be partly cloudy with a high of 92 degrees, and then we're going to stay mostly sunny with a high of 92 on Sunday.
12: And right now we've got 68 degrees. Minden, Gardnerville, Harrison City checking in with 69 degrees, as is Cold Springs, 70 Virginia City, and we've bumped up to 71 degrees here at KOH Radio Center.
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12: 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Here's Chris Caraccio.
21: Iran is promising a devastating response to new U.S. economic sanctions. Michael Kastner reports.
22: This after the Trump administration said it plans to impose the toughest sanctions in history on Iran and economic consequences for any country that assists Iran. The chief of staff of Iran's armed forces said that with preparedness across land, sea, air defense, and cyberspace, Iran's armed forces will respond to the enemy's new threats with crushing, punishing, and devastating responses. I'm Michael Kastner.
21: A judge will hear arguments on Carmelo Anthony's bid for a new trial today in Texas. This 2 months after a jury convicted and sentenced the 19-year-old to 35 years in prison for fatally stabbing a fellow high school student at a track meet. Collin County judge who presided over the murder trial was removed from further proceedings as of yesterday. Michael Cohen says he and President Trump have forgiven each other after years of public feuding. NBC's Garrett Hake reports that Cohen, who was Trump's former personal attorney, interviewed the president on his radio show yesterday.
10: In 2024, Cohen served as the star witness in a hush money case against the president, who was convicted of falsifying business records related to paying porn star Stormy Daniels. In the interview, the president praising Cohen for recanting his testimony, arguing Cohen was coerced.
21: Cohen played almost 15 minutes of the interview on yesterday's show, during which Trump spoke about the ongoing Iran war, U.S. military operations in Venezuela, and other administration priorities. The full conversation is set to air Sunday. The world's top men's tennis player will miss the U.S. Open because of an injury. Jannik Sinner announced on social media today that his right knee still isn't in tournament shape, forcing him to sit out the final Grand Slam event of the season. Sinner's withdrawal follows news that rival Carlos Alcaraz will return from a four-month injury absence to defend his title in New York. I'm Chris Caraccio.
14: There's a version of Nevada that doesn't show up in the photos. The Sierra Nevada at your back. The valley floor opening wide ahead. The basin that surprises you when you crest a hill you weren't expecting. 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That's the Nevada the Tacoma was made for, and the Tundra too. At Campani Carson City Toyota, we know the people who drive these trucks aren't just commuting. They're hauling, exploring, working land that means something, driving roads that don't have names on any map, getting out to places most people don't even know exist, living a version of Nevada that's completely their own. We've been part of this community for over 30 years, and when you're ready to find a truck that fits the life you're actually living in Northern Nevada, not the one on a brochure, we want to be the place you find it. Come see us at Carson City Toyota in Carson City. Let's drive Northern Nevada forward together.
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14: There's a version of Nevada that doesn't show up in the photos. The Sierra Nevada at your back. The valley floor opening wide ahead. The basin that surprises you when you crest a hill you weren't expecting. The kind of quiet that makes you feel like you found something real. That's the Nevada the Tacoma was made for. And the Tundra too. At Campani Carson City Toyota, we know the people who drive these trucks aren't just commuting. They're hauling, exploring, working land that means something, driving roads that don't have names on any map, getting out to places most people don't even know exist, living a version of Nevada that's completely their own. We've been part of this community for over 30 years, and when you're ready to find a truck that fits the life you're actually living in Northern Nevada, not the one on a brochure, we want to be the place you find it. Come see us at Carson City Toyota in Carson City. Let's drive Northern Nevada forward together.
12: 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Here's Kristen Snow.
3: Well, good morning. Area roads looking really good. We do have a little light traffic, 395 South right now at Audi Boulevard as well. Still some light traffic both directions at the Nugget Avenue overpass. In Sparks, everything else is in the clear. Have a fantastic weekend from the KOH Right Now Traffic Center. I'm Kristen Snow.
12: And you too.
4: I'm KOH's Lindsay Matherly with your First Alert weather forecast. Winds are going to be picking up over the next couple of days, which means dangerous fire conditions. We've got a high today of 95 degrees. Expect mostly cloudy skies and wind gusts 25 to 35 miles per hour. Tomorrow, partly cloudy, almost as warm, high of 92 degrees. And we're going to peak at 92 again on Sunday.
12: Minden checking in with 69 degrees, 70 Carson City. We've got 70 Cold Springs, 72 Virginia City. As it is here at KOH Radio Center. KOH News Time, 8:58, and that's time to clear the deck and make way for The Vince Show. as we ask the proverbial question, did you know? Did you know the original Toy Story in 1995 was the first feature-length movie made entirely with computer imagery? Did you know there's been one Tinder match in Antarctica? An American scientist in Antarctica used Tinder in 2013 and found a female scientist just a 45-minute helicopter ride away. They both swiped right, but she left Antarctica the day after they met up. And did you know Patrick Ewing

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0: causing controversy if they did move forward with this decision.
1: Ahead of the midterms, a White House official now tells ABC News the president will sign a new executive order temporarily lifting ground beef import tariffs for 90 days. The planned move is already drawing pushback, with the National Cattlemen's Beef Association saying the move sacrifices long-term stability for short-term messaging. Speaking of tariffs, Walmart has announced what it's planning to do with the refund it received over the Trump administration's older tariff policy, which had been struck down by the Supreme Court.
2: Walmart says it is putting its $2.9 billion tariff refund toward lower prices. The company says its customers are feeling squeezed, especially by gas prices. They're above $4 a gallon as families contend with high prices across the board.
1: ABC's Will Reeve. A rare tornado damaged a beach club on New York's Long Island overnight, but luckily, says Nassau County Executive Chairman Bruce Blakeman,
3: fortunately, there were no injuries. There might have been one minor injury, but no serious injuries reported. Nobody went to the hospital, and there were no casualties.
1: And the defense has rested in the Lindsey Clancy murder trial. Closing arguments in that case are expected early next week. 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
1: The FBI has seized former Democratic Representative Eric Swalwell's phone and electronic devices, allegedly as part of an ongoing criminal probe. ABC's Jay O'Brien has details.
5: Sources tell ABC News this is an investigation based on accusations of sexual assault, although the exact scope of this probe is unclear. Swalwell has denied repeatedly assaulting anyone. Remember, U.S. Attorney for Washington, D.C., Jeanine Pirro, said that she would look into Swalwell's conduct in the nation's capital. She even put up a tip line asking for the public to call in.
1: Amid the allegations, Swalwell ended his campaign for California governor and resigned from Congress. A Texas court has slashed the $50 million judgment against InfoWars founder Alex Jones over his false claims the 2012 Sandy Hook shooting was a hoax.
6: The Texas ruling does not affect the $1.4 billion judgment against Alex Jones in Connecticut, but it's still a victory for him after he was found liable for damages for claiming Sandy Hook was faked by the government to tighten gun laws. The unanimous opinion of the appeals court in Texas was that the parents of a 6-year-old victim of the shooting did not show evidence of harassment so egregious it would allow them to exceed the state's cap on damages. Sherry Preston, ABC News.
1: And Christopher Nolan's blockbuster, The Odyssey, is now the highest-grossing R-rated movie ever made, topping a record set 2 years ago by Deadpool and Wolverine. It's made $1.35 billion. Mike Dubosky, ABC News.
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1: Prices, especially grocery prices, are going to be a key issue in the midterm elections. ABC's Will Reeve has more.
2: President Trump campaigned on bringing them down. In a new statement, the White House says the president has, quote, implemented policies that have brought prices of key essentials ranging from prescription drugs to eggs to auto insurance down in historic ways. But a new poll finds 41% of Americans are concerned about being able to afford groceries over the next few months.
1: With grocery bills on top of mind for every American, Walmart now says it wants to give its customers some relief. The retailer says it's putting its $2.9 billion tariff refund towards lower prices. A Houston-area woman has received her first and maybe her last package delivery via drone.
3: When Lindsay Austin of Richmond, Texas, heard the buzz of a drone in her backyard, she excitedly ran outside to document her very first Amazon Prime Air delivery. The video, posted initially to TikTok, shows the result. The drone, with its smiling Amazon logo clearly in view, drops Lindsay's package right into her swimming pool. The incident came the day after the retailer announced plans to expand Amazon Prime Air to 500 cities by the end of the year. Jim Ryan, ABC News.
1: Investigators in Ohio are working to determine the cause of a massive fire that destroyed a historic church in Cleveland. Friendship Baptist Church was built in the 1890s. Mike Dubusky, ABC News.
4: There's something about this part of Nevada you can't fake. 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
5: Northern Nevada area, different story right now in the Vegas area, so let's all be thankful we're not dealing with that right now. As we take a look at the big board, not really seeing any sort of major slowdowns or backups at this time. North McCarran Boulevard is seeing some slight congestion right now in both directions between About Rock Boulevard and the freeway, but that's nothing too major, and everything else looking really free and clear, as we have 85 degrees in Verdi, 82 in Virginia City, and 87 degrees here in Reno. 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

0: From tweeting this to Insta that, people are posting more inane drivel than ever. 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
3: The FDA and the CDC are reporting an E. coli and salmonella outbreak linked to alfalfa sprouts.
4: The sprouts come from Everything Sprouts, a Minnesota grower. The FDA had previously warned the company last year after finding insanitary conditions at their facility. Health officials saying the product should not be eaten and thrown away. Yuri Benajad, ABC News, New York.
3: More than 50 illnesses have been reported across 15 states. At least 4 people have been hospitalized. The manhunt continues in Massachusetts for a 58-year-old woman wanted in connection with her police officer husband's death. ABC's Aaron Katursky has details.
5: An urgent search outside Boston for Karen Solomon, a therapist who advocated for police officers, now a suspect in the death of her police officer husband. Kurt Solomon was a patrolman with the Worcester Police Department for 31 years before his fellow officers found him dead Tuesday morning after responding to a 911 call from the couple's home. Now investigators are racing to determine what happened inside that house and sources say whether there had been prior instances of domestic violence.
3: Right now, Karen Solomon is not charged with any crime. NASA says the Artemis II crew will receive the Congressional Medal of Space Honor next week. The 4-person crew, including 3 NASA astronauts and 1 from the Canadian Space Agency, completed the 10-day mission around the moon back in April, breaking a distance record for the furthest humans have ever traveled in space. It was the first human spaceflight back to the moon in 50 years. Mike Dubusky, ABC News.
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15: From ABC News. I'm Mike Dabusky. The defense team for Lindsey Clancy rested today. The Massachusetts mother is on trial after admitting to killing her three children in 2023. Here's ABC's Peter Haralambos.
16: Their last witness, a renowned expert in postpartum psychosis, he was arguably the star witness in the trial of Andrea Yates, and he described that Lindsey Clancy was, quote, frankly psychotic, that she was, quote, like a puppet with someone else pulling the strings, and basically said that in the moment of the killings, she really had no control of herself, no way to distinguish between right and wrong.
15: The NTSB and the FAA are beginning their investigation into that deadly plane crash in Alaska, which killed 8 people, including 2 U.S. Army employees yesterday. ABC's Alex Stone tells us weather may have been a factor.
17: This small civilian plane, a Cessna 441, took off from Anchorage. They were going to a remote radar site in western Alaska, and it's pretty clear from flight tracking they circled for a while before they tried to land, and it looks like they were on instrument approach. The weather data shows that it was foggy in the area, so it looks like they may have waited for a while before going in.
15: Supreme Court Justice John Roberts says the construction on the White House ballroom project can move forward for now. This comes after an appeals court blocked construction because the project didn't have congressional approval. ABC's Stephen Portnoy has more.
18: This administrative stay simply says that everything is on pause pending further order of the Chief Justice or of the Supreme Court as a whole, which basically means that construction can continue until the justices say otherwise.
15: The project is expected to cost about $400 million. The president maintains that no taxpayer funds are being used for construction. Meanwhile, President Trump says voters want to get beef prices down after a White House official said an executive order is coming within the next 2 weeks, temporarily removing tariffs on imported ground beef. 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
19: If you suffer from COPD symptoms like shortness of breath and fatigue, where do you turn? There are medications and oxygen, but do you know about pulmonary rehab? 3 out of 5 COPD patients have never heard of it. Pulmonary rehab is an exercise, education, and support program that gives you tools to manage your condition, and Medicare typically pays for it.

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1: KOH News time, 3:03. We've got 92 degrees here in Reno. I'm Jack Sabin, and here's what's trending. A 2022 officer-involved shooting finally reaches a verdict.
2: Washoe County District Attorney Chris Hicks has determined that the August 8, 2022 officer-involved shooting involving Brandon Douglas Allen by Reno police officers Mia Staples and A.J. Weaver was justified and lawful under Nevada law.
1: Kendall Holcomb with the Washoe County DA's office. Brandon Douglas Allen was shot after he ignored multiple verbal commands from officers. Before reaching for a gun in his waistband, Allen would survive the shooting. A man is in custody in Idaho charged with stealing $40,000 from a Reno nonprofit. Jared Devereaux was arrested last Friday on charges of being a fugitive from justice. The Washoe County DA's office says Devereaux is believed to be responsible for taking money from the Reno Tropics by diverting money to a personal account that was meant to pay for the installation of new flooring at their basketball gym. The work was never done. Devereaux has prior criminal convictions, having been sentenced to between 5 and 20 years in prison back in 2017 for scamming roofing companies out of nearly $400,000. He will appear in an Idaho court next Wednesday. A ski guide company is facing more than $151,000 in fines after the deadliest avalanche in California history.
3: Cal OSHA is fining Blackbird Mountain guides after the avalanche that killed 9 people in Nevada County just north of Lake Tahoe last February. The group of skiers led by BMG was on a days-long trip in the Castle Peak area when it happened. 6 clients and 3 guides were killed. The Sierra Avalanche Center said avalanche conditions were dangerously high at the time. Winter storm warnings were also in place after multiple days of strong wind, snow, and whiteout conditions. The fines cover 7 different violations. The largest fine is for $81,000. I'm Daniel Martin.
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4: The roads are starting off crash-free today. There's no crashes reported in and around the Spaghetti Bowl or on either major freeway. Delays are reported on 80 westbound from USA Parkway to Mustang and from Vista to Pyramid, 395 northbound from Clear Acre to Panther, and on McCarran Boulevard north between 395 and Wedekind. From the Right Now Traffic Center, I'm the Sax Man.
5: I'm KOH's Lindsay Matherly with your First Alert weather forecast. Winds are going to be picking up over the next couple of days, which means dangerous fire conditions. We've got a high today of 95 degrees. Expect mostly cloudy skies and wind gusts 25 to 35 miles per hour. Tomorrow, partly cloudy, almost as warm, high of 92 degrees, and we're going to peak at 92 again on Sunday.
1: 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It's 92 degrees in Dayton, 93 in Fallon, as well as 92 degrees here in Reno. 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I'm Jack Sabin with News Talk 780 KOH. 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
1: Good Friday afternoon to you. Welcome to the John Sanchez Show on News Talk 780 KOH. It's a pleasure to be with you this Friday, TGIF. Challenging week. Challenging week, but we made it through. We're all standing still. What a great day we had today, though. And unfortunately, still let us finish the week a little bit in negative territory. Nothing major by any means. But yeah, nice rally today. Going to tell you all about it, what happened today, why it happened. And then we're going to move into a fun Friday topic. I'm going to lay off the financial side just a little bit for you. And I've titled today's show, Same Marriage, Different Retirement. Are you and your spouse on the same page? Folks, I can't tell you how many times when I sit down to help people plan their retirement and the husband wants, or let me rephrase it. The husband has one idea of what he wants for his retirement. The wife has another idea of what she wants for her retirement.

0: And somehow we've got to come together and meet it in the middle. So they're both happy and they both can live the financial life in retirement that they want. But there's much more than the financial side. I've shared the story a million times. I'm going to do it a million one. I remember when I was a brand new broker, my dad retired. And my mom, who was always a stay-at-home mom, I said, "Mom, how do you like dad's, he was like 2 weeks into retirement. I said, "How do you like that?" She goes, "I hate it." I said, "Whoa, what do you mean you hate it?" She goes, "He's completely screwed up my routine." Because this woman, same time every day, she put the laundry in, she'd empty the dishwasher. She had a set routine. And my dad disrupted it, right? So that was my introduction into, you can have common financial goals, but do you have different lifestyle goals when it comes to retirement? So I thought it'd be a fun topic again. Nothing too heavy for a Friday. We're all tired. It's been a long, hot week. And let's go something again, kind of on the fun side. So let me get the stock market side going for you, and then we'll move over into that topic. So we didn't have any economic reports on the calendar today. What we wanted to see, as I mentioned yesterday, was a follow through, right? We had a, obviously a very, very significant sell off in the market yesterday when the Dow lost over 700 points, 704 to be exact. The NASDAQ yesterday was down 264, S&P lost 67. The culprit yesterday, rising oil prices, rising bond yields. Again, Treasury Secretary Bessent came out yesterday for the second time and said, "Hey, we're going to accelerate this. We can make it bigger, I should say, not accelerate, but make it bigger." This bond buying program he announced the day before of, going in and buying basically 20 and 30 year bonds, some of the 10s a little bit. And then I told you, both days, yesterday and the day before, the street didn't like it and they still don't like it. So today was a real test to see how much they didn't like it. And I'll say we didn't pass the test because bond yields went up again. What was different this time around? The stock market didn't go the opposite direction. And, frankly, we had a lot of reasons to. Luckily, oil, which was up earlier in the day, finished down with about $1.08 loss. But, if you look at the bond yield side of things, like I said, if that's the number one concern of institutional investors, they brushed it aside today because bond yields did move up right across all the maturities, but the stock market also went up. So nice little fail of that test there. I like failing those kind of tests. All right. So let me tell you how we finished and then I'll build up to what the heck actually happened. So we finished with a gain of 518 on the Dow, 0.98% to a close of 53,277. The NASDAQ rose 114 points, 0.44% to close at 26,180. And the S&P rose 33 points or 0.43% to finish the day at 7,674. And I'm going to throw the Russell 2000 in. It had a nice gain for the small caps up 0.85% or 25 points to a close there of 3,017. So, overall a pretty strong day. Obviously we didn't make back what we lost in the Dow yesterday. Still missed that by a couple hundred points, but definitely a step in the right direction. So the financial sector day offered a nice boost. Crypto related stocks did very well as, the White House yesterday, was really pushing for, basically institutions to be more welcoming to cryptocurrency. So we saw, we've seen this week a big run up in crypto prices. We saw the likes today of companies that deal with those a lot, like Robinhood today jumped 14%, Coinbase up about 8%, so on and so forth. So, so we had some pretty decent pockets of strength. But, when it was all said and done, of course, we have to look and see how we really finished as far as the tone of the market. So there's a lot of jitteriness out there, if I can use that slang word there. A lot of jitteriness. People are very concerned. They don't know what's going on. Institutions, like I said, I've never seen this. I made this point yesterday. I want to make it again today. I have never seen in my career Wall Street firms coming out, and especially with Trump, and basically completely disagreeing with him. And he's blaming, the street's blaming him because, of course, Scott Bessent, the Treasury Secretary, works for the president. Quote. So the street's not happy with it. There's been, like I said, a tremendous amount of criticism ever since that news was announced on Wednesday of the accelerated bond buy program. Because again, once again, Bessent, he's not a quote politician, but he's a politician. He's gonna say what he thinks the street's gonna, wants to hear. And the street's too smart for that, right? The street's like, because they really pitched this to the U.S. public. I'll back up for those not sure really kind of what happened. They kind of pitched this whole accelerated bond buying program is a great way to bring down interest rates without the Federal Reserve having to bring down interest rates, which we know they're not in any big hurry to do that. But they also pitched it as a way to decrease the government's debt, the country's debt, which we know is now $40 trillion, basically. Well, the street's like, no, that's not what you're doing whatsoever. All you're really doing is a bond's maturing, you're turning around and buying another one. That's all you're doing. And, you know, instead of doing the normal, you're doing, you know, again, $2 to $4 billion. So the street came out and, like I said, really said, look it, don't try to pull the wool over our eyes. We're not that stupid and we don't like this. So that's why you had yields moving up today, because the street is still, you know, very, very unconvinced that this is going to be the right move. Many are saying essentially what you've done now, Mr. Bessent, is you are now pitching the Treasury against the Federal Reserve. You're supposed to work together, but that's not the case in the street's eyes. And so no one, like I said, I've yet to see one comment from any major Wall Street firm or strategist saying, hey, this was a great move by the government this week. But it, you know, you saw the result yesterday. The street, if it does not like something, it will find any reason and every reason in the world to begin, you know, selling things off. As one strategist, chief strategist at KBRA said, the background here is very unforgiving at the moment. There's this cocktail of a concern that has risen up regarding the credit and the bond, or KBRA, by the way, is a credit and bond rating agency, but regarding this topic. So, like I said, I could spend the, you know, numerous hours going through all the details, but you get my point that it was not very well received by the street. All right, so now let's go to today. What happened today? One nice thing, because I know many of you own gold, it was a nice surge in gold prices today. $110.50 rise, closed at $4,680.10. So we saw our local Newmont Mining doing very well today, up 3.09%, $3.94 gain to $131.58. Freeport MacMoran up $5.45, 7.65% rise to $76.65. By the way, I should mention this, that it, just in the month of August, we've seen, nearly $600 increase in gold prices per ounce. Pretty substantial. Silver added about 2.1% today to $69.56 an ounce. Now, let's go to another big story of the week, which was the announcement a couple days ago with Moderna, indicating that they, along with Merck, have really made some excellent cancer vaccine strides with a new drug that they are working on. They haven't filed for FDA yet. Stock had a huge, remember, it had a, 171% gain on Wednesday. Gave a little bit back yesterday. Today, Moderna moved back up $11.81, 8.86% to a price of $145.13. Let's see. Oh, I want to mention Tesla, because this is kind of a local story in a sense. It's a state of Nevada. Tesla moved up today. Let's see. Final move was $17.73 gain of 5.14% to $362.86, because down south in Vegas, Nevada has approved robo-taxi services in Clark County. So that was a major one for that. Ross Stores, big earnings number on the upside this morning. They were a nice move, $10.05 gain, 4.39% to $239.04. Google, pretty quiet over in the tech space, $3.55 gain. Meta was up $4.07. NVIDIA lost a little bit today, down $2.09, 0.96% loss to $214.76. All right, now that we got another week under our belt, where do we sit on a year-to-date basis? Here's where your major averages are. For the year, the Dow's up 10.9%. NASDAQ is higher by 12.6. The S&P's up 12.1. And the Russell 2000 performing so much better. It was not nearly as volatile as the major averages. Russell 2000 today, or excuse me, year-to-date, up 21.6%. So world still loves small caps, even in a rising interest rate environment, which normally they don't, right? Young companies have to borrow a lot of money to grow. And normally you see small caps begin to sell off in a fear of a rising interest rate environment. Well, we don't have just a fear, as I'll tell you when we come back, it is happening. But small caps being very, very resilient. Let's turn it over to the Saxman and right now, Trucking Center.
1: Roads are still crash-free. Delays are reported on 580 northbound from South Meadows Parkway to Neal Road, 580 southbound from Plum to McCarran Boulevard South, 80 westbound from USA Parkway to Mustang and from Vista to McCarran Boulevard East, 395 northbound from Clear Acre to Panther and on McCarran Boulevard North between Clear Acre and Baring.
2: I'm Taylor Woods and Lindsay Nottery with your First Alert weather forecast. Expect mostly cloudy skies this afternoon, but that's not going to impact temperatures. In fact, it's going to be another hot one, all the way to 95 degrees here in Reno. The big concern will be winds over the next couple of days. Wind gusts 25 to 35 miles per hour today. Might even have some gusts tomorrow up to 40. And that means critical fire weather conditions. For tomorrow, partly cloudy with a high of 92, and then mostly sunny with a high of 92 on Sunday. And we're going to stay with a little bit of cloud cover and highs in the 90s through next week as well.
1: It's 84 degrees in Truckee, 91 in Carson City, and 92 at the KOH Radio Center here in Reno. From the Right Now Traffic Center, I'm the Saxman.
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0: Welcome back to the John Sanchez Show on News Talk 780 KOH. Happy Friday to all of you. Here is how we finished up when the Dust finally settled at 1 o'clock. As I said, a 518 gain on the Dow. The NASDAQ rose 113 and the S&P up 33. All right, let's go to the commodities. Also, as I've mentioned, $1.08 decline in oil today. Thank goodness, $87.07 a barrel. Gold rose $110.50 an ounce, $4,680.10. And the ever so important 10-year treasury, again, edged up as I've been hinting. We had a 4 basis point increase on the 10-year to a close of 4.74%. Ouch. And on the weekly basis, kind of, again, got lucky on this side of it. On the weekly basis, we're up 4 basis points on the 10-year. Do want to mention, though, some of the other maturities, the 2-year up 6 basis points for the week, same with the 3 and the 5, and then the 30-year ended up only being up 1 basis point for the week, but today it closed at a yield of 5.28%. Market started having problems earlier in the week when we hit around 5.29, 5.3, right around there. So that's kind of our line in the sand that we have to see how the market's going to react if we hold there. All right, you're up to date in the market. Let's get down to our fun Friday real estate topic. But before I do, I want to give you a little reminder. Next Wednesday, every other Wednesday we do this, and next Wednesday it is coming up. I want you to join me for my next educational webinar for the estate planning business, specialized trust and estate plans. We're titling it The Estate Planning Checkup. It's going to be at 6 p.m. next Wednesday, August the 26th. You know, you wouldn't go 10 years, let's say, without seeing a doctor. You wouldn't go 10 years without seeing your dentist. So why do so many people go that long, if not longer, without looking at their estate plan? You see, your plan isn't something that you set up once and you forget it. Over the years, your family changes, your assets change, the laws change right along with them. A plan that fit your lifestyle perfectly, say 5 or 10 years ago when you had the trust originally created, can quietly drift out of step. And you usually don't want to find out until it's too late to fix. Well, usually you're not going to find out. Your family's going to find out. So in this webinar, we're going to give your estate plan a checkup. We're going to walk through the pieces that matter the most, your trust, your beneficiary designations, your powers of attorney, and how your assets are owned, and show you how to tell whether they still work together the way you intended or maybe not. I want you to kind of think of this as a physical for your estate plan. A little attention now can absolutely save your family a great deal of frustration later. So again, 6 p.m. next Wednesday, just go to my website, specializedtrust.com, and you'll see the sign up banner right at the top of the website. All right, let's get down to today's topic. Once again, it's going to be a fun one. Same marriage, different retirement. Those of you that don't know what I'm talking about, well, you're in for a treat because this is real life stuff I'm bringing you. You know, you've spent decades saving for retirement with your spouse. But have you ever asked your spouse what they actually want retirement to look like? What if you want to travel, but they want to stay home? You want to move, and they refuse to leave? Well, today I'm going to be talking about the conversations every couple should have before retirement. And again, this isn't going to be on the financial side. This is about a little marriage counseling here for you. So imagine you've been married, let's say 30 years. You've raised your kids, you built your careers, you paid your mortgage, you paid your bills, you saved in your 401k, you did everything right. And for decades, both of you have been saying the exact same thing. Someday, we're going to retire. That's fantastic. But here's my question. Have you actually asked each other what retirement means? Let me repeat that. Have you ever actually asked each other what retirement means? Maybe the husband's retirement is a 40-foot motorhome with a big trailer behind it and traveling the country for the next 6 months. The wife's retirement is, oh boy, I can vouch for this one. I'll share some stories. Grandchildren, gardening, and never, ever sleeping anywhere that does not have room service. He's thinking about moving to Florida. She already told the kids that you're going to have to carry me out of this house. I'm not going anywhere. She wants 3 international trips a year. He's excited that he'll finally have enough time to reorganize his shop. Again, financially, they're completely, completely prepared for retirement. But there's one little problem. They've prepared for 2 completely different retirements. So let me start my first segment on this. What does retirement look like to you? Now, this is the first question that couples should ask each other. Not how much money do we have together? Instead, what do you actually want our life to look like? Have you ever done that? I bet I can count on one hand how many couples over my career have ever done this. So this conversation is, again, what do you actually want our life to look like in retirement? Things like, where do you want to live? Do you want to travel? If so, how often? Do you want to work at all? What time do you imagine getting up each and every day? What hobbies do you want to do? How involved do you want to be with the grandchildren? Do you want to do some volunteer work? Do you want a second vacation home? What does an ordinary, I don't know, Tuesday, Wednesday, Thursday look like for you? And this last one is one of my favorites. Forget the Mediterranean cruise. What are the two of you doing on a random Tuesday in the month of February? That's retirement, folks. That's reality. Notice I'm not saying, again, anything about money. I'm talking about just getting along. Been married for 30 years, but this is a new chapter. You both are going to be together 24 hours a day, 7 days a week. You wonder why there's a high divorce rate in this country and the gray divorce, they call it. This is one of the reasons. People just are not used to being together in retirement. But I'm hoping to solve that. So my next segment, I love this one that I titled, wait a minute, you're going to be home every single day? Kind of what I said, the story about my mom and my dad. And here's why I say this. For 30 years, husband leaves at 7 o'clock in the morning. The wife has her routine. I'm referring to my mom here, or vice versa. Then suddenly, good morning, honey. It's Monday. Good morning. Tuesday, it's good morning. Wednesday, the wife looks at you and says, why are you still here? Retirement can completely change the rhythm. You like that word? The rhythm of a marriage. And then again, as I said, suddenly you're together all day, all night, 7 days a week. But you need to further your discussion and talk about the following. What's my personal space? How much can this person give me, meaning my spouse? Separate hobbies. Rarely do I ever come across a couple that has the same hobbies. Rarely. You need to talk about friends. Usually by this phase of life, you've really narrowed your list of friends down to probably five or so that are really, truly close that you spend time with. But does he have his own set of friends? Does she have her own set of friends? Do you have common friends? How are you going to devote your time to them? What's our routine going to be? You going to go from getting up the crack of dawn for the last 30 years to sleeping until 9 o'clock in the morning? Well, you need to talk about it. What is each of yours individual interests? Remember, as I always say, what's your reason for getting out of bed in retirement? What's your interest? And then one other thing is, are you going to have any time apart? Now, there's nothing wrong with, one of you going off for 2 or 3 days to whatever, go visit family, go fishing, whatever the reason is. There's nothing wrong with that. It doesn't show a weak marriage. But you need to talk about that. Because one of you may say, I don't want to be apart from my spouse. I want to be involved in everything that he does or she does. And your spouse may be going, wait a minute, time out, dude, or dudette. I need my personal space, right? I love you, but I'm with you 24/7. I need some personal space here. So yeah, I'm going to go see the grandkids in, Utah, and you can stay home here in Reno for 2 or 3 days and fend for yourself. Because remember this, you never retire from an individual. Never retire from an individual. And also, a successful retirement doesn't necessarily mean you have to spend 24 hours a day together. You have to find that balance. And that's, again, one of the big transition points in retirement. Not only is it the financial transition, but it's also the time with your spouse. All right, when we come back, we're finally going to go see the world. Tell you about that one in just a moment. Let's turn it over to Jack Sabin. He's got news, traffic, and weather, Jack.
17: Thank you so much there, John, as we currently have 93 degrees here in Reno, and here's what's trending. Come out to the Employee Envy Career Fair August 24th, even if you already have a job.
18: And not just for those that are looking for work, but those that have current jobs and they're looking to upgrade and upskill and get to the next level of another position.
17: Representative with Employee NV Daniel Dong on Nevada Outlook with Ryan Nutter adds that the event is free of charge for both employers and people looking for jobs. A man was killed in a crash instead after police say he collided with a concrete pole. The Reno Police Department says the crash happened at around 5:30 a.m. Friday on Stead Boulevard underneath U.S. 395. Their initial investigation found that a man was driving south on Stead Boulevard at a high rate of speed when, for unknown reasons, the driver left the roadway and struck the pole. The 39-year-old man was pronounced dead at the scene. His identity is being withheld pending notification of next of kin. President Trump is set to award the Congressional Space Medal of Honor to the crew of NASA's Artemis II mission next week.
19: A White House official said he will present the award next Friday at Johnson Space Center in Houston. NASA astronauts Reid Wiseman, Victor Glover, and Christina Cook, along with Canadian Space Agency astronaut Jeremy Hansen, were the first humans to travel around the moon in more than a half century in their 10-day mission. They splashed down safely April 10th. I'm Chris Caraggio.
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1: The roads are still crash-free. Delays are reported on 580 northbound from South Meadows Parkway to Neal Road, 580 southbound from Plum to McCarran Boulevard South, 80 westbound from USA Parkway to Mustang and from Vista to Pyramid, 395 northbound from Clearacre to Panther, and on McCarran Boulevard North between 395 and Barron. From the Right Now Traffic Center, I'm the Sax Man.
20: I am Chief Meteorologist Jeff Thompson in the Color 8 First Alert Weather Center. We'll see a few clouds hanging around tonight with a low in the mid-60s. 93 degrees and breezy at times on Saturday. Red flag warning, be careful with fire danger out and about.
17: Thank you so much, Jeff, as we have 89 degrees in Minden-Gardnerville, 97 in Fernley, and 93 degrees here at KOH Radio Center. 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
0: Welcome back to the John Sanchez Show on News Talk 780 KOH. Bit of a down week, but a nice day today. Finished up 518 on the Dow. NASDAQ rose 113 and the S&P 500 higher by 33. All right, same marriage, different retirement. Are you and your spouse on the same page? Let me continue on. Let's talk a little bit about travel. So one spouse says, finally, we're both retired. We're finally going to go see the world. By the way, that would be my spouse, my wife. I hate airports. That would be me. Travel expectations, completely different. One wants to go to Europe, cruises. The other wants RVs, national park, six-week trips. The other wants a weekend in Tahoe, stay home on Sunday. So compromise. Maybe one spouse takes a certain trip with friends. Maybe shorter trips. Maybe family trips. I see that a lot. Maybe one major trip annually instead of four. So travel, as you will find in retirement, is one of the largest discretionary expenses during the early retirement years. Clients tend to love to go take the cruises, the big trips, or, you know, across the world during those first few years of retirement. Typically, what they'll tell me is, hey, I want to do this now, A, while I have the money, and B, while I have my health that I can do it. I don't want to wait till later. But generally, again, rarely do you see both couples love to travel, or both people love to travel. Again, I wrote that based upon my wife and I, as I've made it very clear, I absolutely hate to travel. I hate airports. I hate everything about traveling. I want to sleep in my own bed or in my own RV or on my own boat. I don't want to be in a hotel. I don't care how fancy it is. I don't care what great room service. I just don't like it. I don't like it. My wife, on the other hand, is, again, bring me the room service. Bring me the nice room. She could stay anywhere. But again, this is a very common problem. Next point. Big question. Where in the heck are we going to live? Now, again, I'm going to talk from personal experience here in a second. Husband says, you know what? I've had enough of this place. I'm a big fisherman. I want to move to Florida. So I have great offshore fishing. So we're going to sell this place in Reno. We're going to move somewhere, quote, cheaper. The wife says, oh, no, we're not. We are not going anywhere. Husband says, but really? We should downsize, save some money. Wife says, no, we should stay in the family home. Wife says we need to be closer to our children. Husband says maybe we need to be farther away from our children and grandchildren. Warmer climate, lower taxes, smaller property, age 55 plus community, you name it, condo, you know, second home, you name it. There's an emotional issue that financial planning software cannot quantify. And that is this major asset that we call our home. One spouse says, hey, look at this. And this would be me. We've got a $900,000 asset. We've got $700,000 in equity. The other spouse, usually the wife, says, but honey, this is where we raised our children. Well, neither one of you are wrong. Both of you have important issues. Until we get to number five. You've heard me refer to them as the magnet. Grandchildren, I'm referring to, and grandchildren can change everything. Everything. Maybe, you know, before the grandbabies were born, you did plan to downsize and move out of the area to somewhere cheaper. As soon as those beautiful little gods of angels appear, life completely changes. The grandbabies arrive. Suddenly, you're going to find men. Grandma isn't going anywhere. I don't care how you try to negotiate. I don't care how much money you throw her away. I don't care how big or whatever it takes to entice her. She is not going to leave those grandchildren. I have run across this one myself. You know, I've got a, what, almost 21 month old granddaughter, my grandson, about 6 months old. And my wife has made it very clear. We will never move away from the grandchildren. We moved them out to the ranch. Matter of fact, that's how bad it is. So we get to see them every day. But I see this all the time. I've shared stories with you where I've seen, again, clients where we have, you know, they've done the work. I've guided them, you know, paid off the house, went into retirement, debt-free, all kinds of assets. Everything is great. And then they get the phone call. Hey, Dad, I just took a job in Kansas. Well, congratulations, son. But Dad, we're leaving. When are you leaving? Yeah, in a month. And I assume you're taking the grandbabies? Of course I am, Dad. You turn to your wife and say, honey, the kids and the grandkids are moving to Kansas. And she will look you straight in the eye and say, when are we moving? That's moving the magnet. It's real life. If you're young and you're listening to me about this, you may be going, yeah, right. I'm telling you, I've seen it. I can't tell you how many times in my life with my clients, but now I am living it myself. I will never be able to move away from my grandchildren because I could do it. I mean, I'm a grandfather. I love my, you know, they're beautiful. I love them. But if I wanted to really move somewhere, it's like, okay, I can, you know, see you. I know it sounds kind of cool, but hey, you know what? If I'm in retirement, this is kind of my time. Grandma, no way in heck. No way in heck. She is not going to leave this. She's made it very clear. And the other fun thing about the magnet, as I'll call it, Grandma probably wants to have no problem. She has no problem spending her free time doing what? Babysitting. If you went into my living room right now, because we have the grandkids right now as we speak, it's a disaster. Now, I'm a clean freak. I'm an organizational freak. But I've learned when the grandchildren are over, I keep my mouth shut. Let her be. She's called Momo. I let her be Momo. I'm Papa. And I just sit back and just love on the kids and like, you know what? She'll clean the house when the kids are gone, but or the grandkids are gone. But she loves babysitting. Loves babysitting. We both love helping our kids, their parents. Of course, your time is going to be consumed going to various athletic events, soccer games, football, baseball, etc. The family dinners, can't beat them. Love doing that. But then Dad says, you know what? I didn't work 40 years to become a full-time babysitter. Guess what, buddy? You're going to lose that battle too. Because you're not going to be able to negotiate how much time Grandma spends with the grandbabies, babysitting, and doing everything she can do. Just accept it. Just please accept it. It is not worth the argument that you are going to lose. I'm telling you, I've seen it way too many times. And I'm living it myself. I've learned to keep my mouth shut. And, you know, that's pretty hard for me. So maybe you can negotiate and say, you know what, do you have to babysit every day, honey? You know, luckily, what I have found, at least with my wife, is grandmas get tired, especially when they're very young, as my grandchildren are. And so, yeah, after like the other day, she had to babysit all day long. She was beat. And I always look at her and I say, that's why God made it so younger women can have children and not older women, because we just don't have the energy the older we get. But, you know, you got to talk about it. And then, of course, you start having the financial discussions about these beautiful grandbabies. And you go, hey, well, I just fell to this one the other day. I've got two step-grandchildren and two, you know, blood grandchildren, but the two step-grandchildren, they're in sixth grade and fourth grade. Well, of course, they just went back to school. What does Grandpa do? Hell, of course, you guys need some money for clothes shopping, you know, to hand over $1,000. Go shopping. So you're always willing to help out the grandchildren. Then, of course, you get into the bigger picture. Who's paying for college? Are we saving anything for them? So on and so forth. Vacations, cars, down payments. Again, are the adult kids party your retirement plan without you realizing it? I bet they are. And there's nothing wrong with that. There's nothing wrong with that. Just know it. And like I've said many times also, don't be surprised when your adult children, especially if they have your beautiful grandchildren, because they use those grandchildren as a bargaining chip, by the way, if you haven't seen that yet. And, they'll realize that, hey, mom and dad are retired now. That means they got some bucks. So, you know, I'm not going to hesitate to maybe ask mom and dad to help me out with that car payment or, you know, this or that expense. Because they know now that you have grandchildren, you're not going to say no. Because what goes to your mind as a grandparent is, of course, they're having, you know, they're a young couple, they're having a hard time. Yeah, let me help them with rent this month or with their car payment or something. Because if not, oh my gosh, they're going to fight and that's going to be bad for my grandchildren. See, everything comes back to the grandchildren. They are the most incredible bargaining chip ever created by God. But we love them more than life itself. When we come back, we'll talk about what happens if one of you are a spender, the other one is not. Let's wrap it up with the Sax Man.
1: The roads remain crash-free. Delays are still reported on 580 northbound from South Meadows Parkway to Neal Road, on 80 westbound from USA Parkway to Lockwood and from Vista to McCarran Boulevard East, on 395 northbound from Clear Acre to Panther and on McCarran Boulevard North between Pyramid and Barron.
20: I am Chief Meteorologist Jeff Thompson in the Colo 8 First Alert Weather Center. We'll see a few clouds hanging around tonight with a low in the mid-60s. 93 degrees and breezy at times on Saturday. Red flag warning, be careful with fire danger out and about.
1: It's 84 degrees in Truckee, 92 in Carson City, and 91 at the KOH Radio Center in Reno. From the Right Now Traffic Center, I'm the Sax Man.
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0: Welcome back to the John Sanchez Show on News Talk 780 KOH. I hope you've enjoyed today's topic, same marriage, different retirement. Now let's move on to my next point. One wants to spend. The other one is terrified to spend. So now we got to bring a little bit of money into the conversation. But we're going to bring in money from an emotional standpoint. Two people can look at the same, $2 million portfolio. One says, financial freedom. The other says, this is my life savings. It's my security. Don't you dare touch it. The spender says, hey, we can afford that trip. The saver says, what if we live to 100? We'll run out of money if we start blowing money on trips. And often the saver is not being irrational. They've spent 40 years being rewarded for not spending their retirement money. Then one day we tell them, guess what? Congratulations. Start spending your money. You're in that chapter of life. Psychologically, that's very difficult for some people. I've also said a lot of the upbringing that you have has a lot to do whether you're that spender or that saver. If you're raised by your parents, grandparents, etc., I bet if you look back, you're going to have a lot of the same money management skills, both good and bad. So I should say skills and bad habits that your parents or grandparents. I remember again, like it was yesterday, early in my career, I had this young gal, she was in her 30s, and she became a new client. And, you know, we sat down and went through all the normal questions, your risk tolerance, your goals, etc. And I could not convince this woman for the life of me at 30 years old to invest. I remember it wasn't a big portfolio, probably like 5-10 grand or something, to invest it in the stock market. She wanted CDs. And I just could not figure it out. So I dug a little bit deeper. Well, come to find out, she was raised by her grandparents. Her grandparents were Depression era babies. They're telling her as she's growing up and, you know, developing her own thinking, bury your money in the backyard. Don't trust banks. Don't trust Wall Street. Don't trust anybody. Keep that money safe and secure. And that's carried over into her adult life. Sometimes retirement planning, folks, is not about giving someone, quote, permission to retire. It's giving them permission to enjoy what they spent their lifetime building. And the reason I threw that in is because retirement planning is an art. It is not a science. Every one of you are different people. You have different risks. You have different dreams, different goals. But I'll tell you one commonality all of you have if you're in retirement or going to be in retirement, and that is you're going to die at some point. Challenge is, as retirement planners, we don't know when you're going to die. We have to plan for worst case scenario, meaning you could live to be 100 years old and that money needs to last you. But at the same time, life is short. We don't know when we're going to, you know, not wake up one day. So we have to find that balance between enjoying life in retirement, not doing stupid things with our money, but also making sure that money's going to last. Because no one wants to go back to work at 75 years old, but at the same time, enjoying and rewarding. That's something that retirement planning many times forgets about, rewarding yourself for a lifetime of sacrifice. So there's not one clear formula I can tell you. It's a matter of trial and balance. You have to figure out what is it going to take to make you happy and spend a little bit and enjoy it, but not spend too much. Pretty basic. My next area. What if one of the spouses does not want to retire? Come across this many times. One spouse says, you know what? It's Monday morning. I'm done. I'm turning in my 30-day notice. I'm done. I can't do this anymore. I'm tired. I'm bored. There's other things in life I want to do. Let's see. What else do I hear? I don't want to adapt to new technology, i.e. AI. I mean, there's a million reasons. The other spouse says, wait a minute. What do you mean you're done? I love my job. So why in the world should they both retire simultaneously? Maybe one works another year, 3 years, 5 years, maybe part-time. Maybe they consult. I've shared with you my stories with that. And this creates another relationship issue. And boy, I need to do a show on this one. One spouse is free, in other words, retired. The other says, oh, no, I can't take that trip. No, I can't extend it into a 3-day weekend. Why? Because I have meetings, I have deadlines, I have travel, I've got work responsibilities. The retired spouse says, wait a minute, I wanted to go to Italy for a month. The working spouse says, wait a minute, I've got a job. So retirement doesn't have to happen simultaneously, but I always encourage my clients, if you can make it happen and you both want to, it is so much more enjoyable and so much easier to both retire at the same time. So there it is. Same marriage, different retirement, different dreams, goals. Bottom line, it comes down to this. And we all know this as adults. Communicate with your spouse. Find that happy medium and enjoy the hell out of retirement life. God bless. Have a great afternoon. We'll see you Monday on the John Sanchez Show.
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39: From ABC News, I'm Dave Packer. An investigation is now underway after a small Cessna plane crashed near a remote military radar site in Alaska. Officials say there are no survivors and are now searching for answers into what caused the deadly crash.
40: We know it was two Army Corps of Engineer employees who are among the eight who were killed. The National Guard went out. They searched all night last night. And after several hours, they said there were no survivors. The charter company called Security Aviation, the military saying the eight on board, that they were on a vital mission in a demanding environment in a rough area. Read to you from Alaska Senator Lisa Murkowski saying, I've traveled extensively with Security Aviation throughout Alaska and have met many of their experienced pilots. Alaska's praying for those on board.
39: Reports indicate that the White House is considering renaming a Navy aircraft carrier that's currently under construction after President Trump. The vessel was set to be named after a black World War II hero named Doris Miller.
41: It would be unprecedented to do it after a sitting president. There are carriers named after former presidents. This is not something that has been decided, but something that, of course, would likely generate significant controversy if they did move forward with this decision.
39: ABC's Karen Travers. In a one-page, two-sentence order, Supreme Court Chief Justice John Roberts says construction of President Trump's $400 million White House ballroom project can move forward for now. This comes after an appeals court blocked construction because the project did not have congressional approval.
40: The Chief Justice of the United States putting a stay in place, preventing a preliminary injunction that would have taken effect today from going into effect. It means that construction on the ballroom can continue, and not just the security-related portions, but all of the project.
39: ABC's Stephen Portnoy. Top-ranked tennis star Jannik Sinner pulling out of the U.S. Open just days before the start of the tournament. Sinner revealed in a statement he needs more time to recover from a knee injury. Sinner has been sidelined since winning Wimbledon last month. This is ABC News.
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2: KOH News, time 4:04. It's 93 degrees here in Reno. I'm Jack Sabin, and here's what's trending. An officer-involved shooting from 2022 involving Brandon Douglas Allen ruled justified by Washoe County DA Chris Hicks.
3: District Attorney Hicks has released a detailed 26-page report containing the facts of the case, photographs, witness accounts, and the legal analysis supporting the determination.
2: Kendall Holcomb with the Washoe County DA's office adds that the release of this officer-involved shooting report was delayed due to the subsequent criminal prosecution of Allen following his lengthy recovery from the shooting. The Lyon County Sheriff's Office says they are working with state representatives to close what they describe as a loophole for sex offenders in the state of Nevada. They say the loophole prevents sex offenders who do not register on time or appropriately from avoiding prosecution. The sheriff's office says they are now submitting a 103-page proposal to the legislator and arrest offenders for noncompliance. They say their office has been reviewing Nevada sex offender registration laws and the process used to track compliance with those laws. They say they have identified areas of improvement, specifically regarding the administrative process. The Lyon County Sheriff's Office says they are asking for a standardized process, allowing local law enforcement to promptly notify the state registry when an offender misses a required verification, along with the preservation of that historical noncompliance. Employee Envy's job fair on August 24th, giving you the chance to find a new career.
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2: Representative with Employee Envy, Daniel Dong, on Nevada Outlook with Ryan Nutter, adds that many people who attend these fairs already have jobs but are looking to upscale and find better opportunities. Northern Nevada Public Health is now offering HPV self-collection at its Family Planning and Sexual Health Clinic. NNHP says self-collection gives eligible clients ages 30 and older a more private and convenient way to collect a sample for HPV testing without a pelvic exam. HPV is a common virus spread through intimate skin-to-skin contact that can cause certain cancers later in life, including cervical cancer, if it's not found early. Health officials say regular screening is one of the best ways to help prevent cervical cancer. Right now, time for traffic and weather together here on News Talk 780 KOH with the Sax Man.
5: Heads up, police report a crash with an injury in Carson City on 580 southbound north of North Carson Street. Delays are reported on 580 northbound from South Meadows Parkway to Moana, 80 westbound from USA Parkway to McCarran Boulevard East, 395 northbound from the Spaghetti Bowl of Panther, and on McCarran Boulevard North between Pyramid and Baring. From the Right Now Traffic Center, I'm the Sax Man.
6: Hi, I'm Chief Meteorologist Jeff Thompson in the KOH First Alert Weather Center. Some clouds tonight and a few clouds Saturday. Slight chance at a shower, but the big story, a red flag warning. Be careful with fire danger. 64 overnight in Reno, 48 at the Lake Tahoe, 80s on Saturday, 93 in Reno.
2: Thank you so much, Jeff, as we have 81 degrees in Truckee, 78 degrees in South Lake Tahoe, and a much warmer 93 degrees here at KOH Radio Center. Our next update at 4:30, but you can find up-to-date headlines at KKOH.com. I'm Jack Sabin with News Talk 780 KOH. It's time for the Ryan Nutter Show.
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Hello, Northern Nevada. Happy Friday. Oh, there was ever a week that I needed to get to the finish line. It was this one. Great to have you along. 852-TALK, 800-564-KKOH. Let's see here. What do we want to begin? You know, let's start with sweet deals because we had a brand new one go on sale this morning at 9 a.m. at KKOH.com. A few have already been sold, but the opportunity for you to spend $25 is available right now. $25 will get you $50 to the spot, Riverwalk Bar and Tavern. Some housekeeping for you this afternoon.

0: afternoon, the Interior Secretary, Doug Burgum, is going to be on this program Monday afternoon. He is going to be in Reno. We're going to have a lot to discuss, including this weekend's Freedom Grand Prix in D.C. and some other noteworthy headlines as well. That will be 5:30 after Captain Jack's local newscast here on News Talk 780 KOH. Also coming up here in about 10-15 minutes, we're going to roll back the entire interview with Daniel Dong. He is a representative with Employee NV, and Monday over at the Reno Sparks Convention Center, there's going to be a job fair, and it was a great conversation, and we're going to dive into the topic coming up with Daniel in just a few minutes. But in the meantime, let's find out what is happening here on a local level, and we're going to start in Sun Valley this afternoon. Early this morning, just after midnight on an extension road off of Chimney, they found a deceased individual, they being the Washoe County Sheriff's Office, and they're investigating now. That's all the details they have. We found a body. We're investigating. There is no threat to the public. But if you can add some information on this, they would love to hear from you. 775-328-3320. Elsewhere today, let's head over to Stead. Crash happening there. Just before 6 a.m., RPD responding, Stead Boulevard, right underneath U.S. 395. Apparently a 39-year-old man was pronounced dead on scene following the investigation that he left the roadway, and they do not know why, and ended up striking a concrete pole. Obviously, roadway's back open. We don't have the identity because you got to do next of kin first, but we send our condolences out to the family. Let's keep this story very much on the forefront of people's minds. Let's get a little bit of justice for this five-year-old boy who succumbed to his injuries yesterday. You see, a couple of days ago, this five-year-old ran out into the road at the intersection of 9th and Dolomite. He was retrieving his ball, and that's when he was hit and struck by a car. We do not know the identity of that individual driving, whose headlights were off, and from what I can gather, there were no plates on this Cadillac either. But we can tell you that law enforcement has recovered that vehicle, and again, they just want the person that was involved to come forward and do the right thing and have a conversation with them. So please, let's get justice for that little man. Elsewhere today, Shoshone Fire. It's grown a little bit in size. Containment has improved a little bit. That's jumped up to 36%, but this lightning-sparked wildfire is now over 17,000 acres in size, some 60 miles northeast of Fallon. And according to officials, remain pretty active as of this morning. Hot conditions and low humidity continue to persist and be a problem for firefighters on the ground. Elsewhere, is it the customer or is it the business? I would hate to think that Haven on Earth Bakery would need to move locations, but I mean, is there a dark cloud over this place? Seems like a lovely little business, but for the second time in 3 years, someone has driven right into the business, and they don't have a drive-thru, folks. Okay, this is down in South Reno. It happened Thursday morning. Again, oh, I'm sorry, the second time in a little over 2 years. But according to police, a woman pulled into the parking lot just before 10 a.m., thought the car was in park. It wasn't. The owner of the establishment saying, just floored it through our bakery, and it just sucks. I mean, it has to, right? You're just conducting business like any other day, and then all of a sudden, up and over the curb and sidewalk and right into your business, and there's your customer. Now, what's confusing about this article is it says that they just pulled into the lot and they thought it was in park, but then you go further down and it says it was a medical episode. So did they pull into the lot because of the medical episode? Was there even a medical episode? Not really sure. But she rolled right into the bakery. This happened back in May of 2024 when a driver did a similar thing. Luckily, nobody was, seriously hurt. There's no death, nothing like that. I feel bad for this business. And, you know, just trying to sell baked goods. You're not expecting that to happen when you wake up and start your day. Elsewhere this afternoon, apparently Jared Devereaux needed the money more than Reno Tropics. That is a nonprofit here in our area that deals with youth club basketball. Apparently, this man in Idaho was arrested last Friday on charges of being a fugitive from justice. They are suggesting and alleging that he took these monies from the Reno Tropics and just diverted it into a personal account. They were actually using that $40,000, which is no small amount of money, to do some court installation, upgrading and giving some new flooring to the property. And Devereaux is no stranger to law enforcement. He's got past conviction, sentenced to 5 to 20. Back in 2017, he scammed roof companies out of almost $500,000, appearing in an Idaho court just 48 hours ago. This nonprofit now is trying to recoup what they lost and kind of get the project going again, looking to raise $68,000, and they've got a GoFundMe set up. So if you would like to help, please do so, so those kids have a nice court to compete on. Elsewhere today, Liberty Dogs, they had their first leash passing ceremony today. It paired five U.S. veterans with shelter dogs that began training in their veteran-trained service dog program, and they really do an incredible job at making sure that they're getting it right between the veteran and the pooch. They don't just have you come in and be like, oh, well, you seem like a poodle guy, so, or gal, so we're going to give you a poodle. It doesn't work like that. It's not that simplistic. They evaluated or have evaluated more than 1,000 shelter dogs already this year. And out of that 1,000, 117 made it to the next step in the journey. And out of that 1,000 where we started, 13 were selected for the program. So roughly 2% of the dogs originally evaluated. They also say they have a nearly 50% placement success rate with shelter dogs. They do a lot of home visits. They want to make sure that this is a quality experience that lasts a long time. They don't want you as a vet dealing with, you know, PTSD and everything else from your service that we're all grateful for. They want to make sure that they've got it right. So I really appreciate what they are doing. So congratulations to everybody over there at Liberty Dogs. It's a wonderful organization. Appreciate this from the Lyon County Sheriff's Office. They're not putting up with loopholes when it comes to sex offenders here in the Silver State. That's why they're submitting a 100-plus page proposal. They want the legislature to look at it so they can clean up how things are done. They're reviewing the of sex offender registration laws and the process used to track whether or not you're in compliance. They took to social media and they wrote this. I want to read it to you now. A Tier 3 offender is required to verify by April 4th, but fails to appear. Our deputies locate and arrest the offender several days later for the violation. We still require the offender to complete the overdue verification because, regardless of the criminal violation, we need accurate information about where that person lives, works, and can be located. Once that late verification is submitted and processed by the state registry, the offender is returned to a compliant status. If the state's official record does not preserve the period when the offender was actually out of compliance, it becomes extremely difficult to later prosecute the missed verification case. Thank you, Lyon County Sheriff's Office, for reading the fine print and wanting to keep the area safe. Right now, traffic and weather together time here on News Talk 780 KOH with an update from the Saxman.
1: Police report that they're still working to clear a crash with an injury in Carson City on 580 southbound north of North Carson Street. Delays are reported on 580 northbound from South Meadows Parkway to Moana, 80 westbound from USA Parkway to Mustang and Sparks Boulevard to McCarran Boulevard East, 395 northbound from Clear Acre to Panther, and McCarran Boulevard North between 395 and Baring.
2: I am Chief Meteorologist Jeff Thompson in the Colo 8 First Alert Weather Center. We'll see a few clouds hanging around tonight with a low in the mid-60s. 93 degrees and breezy at times on Saturday. Red flag warning, be careful with fire danger out and about.
1: 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It's 84 degrees in Truckee, 90 in Carson City, and 92 at the KOH Radio Center right here in Reno. 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
0: Earlier today, I had a conversation with Daniel Dong. He is a representative with Employee NV, and we got him on the line to talk about next week's job fair. 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
0: Coming up on Monday over at the Reno Sparks Convention Center, there is going to be a job fair, and here to talk all about it today, representative with Employee NV, his name is Daniel Dong. Daniel, welcome to the show. Great to have you on KOH.
21: Thank you. I appreciate you having me.
0: Yeah, absolutely. Let's talk about the state of unemployment, because that's why job fairs like the one we're having Monday are so important, because clearly there are people that are not in the workforce, and we would like those able-bodied people to be working, wouldn't we?
21: Well, absolutely. And this is the type of event that will allow them to be able to come in and talk to a number of employers, and not just for those that are looking for work, but those that have current jobs and they're looking to upgrade and upskill and get to the next level of another position.
0: Are there any particular fields that people are really interested in finding a job in right now in the overall Nevada marketplace?
21: Well, advanced manufacturing is one very popular industry that has a lot of interest, as well as healthcare. Technology is another one. We're seeing an uptick in hospitality and also retail. So we're going to have employers, nearly 100 of them, along with resources that are going to be attending. And they're offering collectively near 3,000 jobs. So there is an opportunity for entry level all the way up to positions that have higher skill requirements.
0: I saw a headline in the last 10 days that said for the third time in U.S. history, women outnumber men in the job force. Are you seeing that in term bearing out in the numbers in terms of those that show up for a job fair? Is it more leaning ladies or men?
21: Well, you're right about what you've read. We are seeing many more women coming into the workforce and coming into these events that we hold. This is the largest one we're going to be holding with no cost that's going to be charged to anyone that participates in it, whether they are an employer or whether it is someone walking in for the first time. But women have shown a big uptick, and also not just in entry-level positions, but in manager roles.
0: If given the opportunity at Employee NV to speak with these people, what are you finding are the common answers for the reason they're in line at a job fair?
21: Well, again, I would say what I mentioned a little earlier. Number one, they're looking for a career. They had positions before. They didn't like what they were doing prior. They possibly got laid off in the situations that have occurred with both federal workers as well as state workers, and also seeing an uptick to where they are looking to upskill and get to a better, higher-level position. So you have folks that are coming off unemployment, and you also have folks that are currently working but looking for better situations.
0: Daniel Dong with Employee NV, our guest today here on KOH. He is discussing a job fair coming up on Monday at the Reno Sparks Convention Center. Daniel, I had a story on my show yesterday that was talking about the Gen Z generation and summer jobs. And I'm just wondering how those individuals are doing under the age of 25, engaging with the labor force, because the story talked about how if you go back 30 years ago to the late 90s and Generation X, over half of those young people had summer jobs and jobs in general. And now fast forward to 2026, and that number is below a third. So I'm just wondering, those young people, maybe even 30 and younger, how they're faring in the job market.
21: Well, we're seeing that we have a lot of people that are trying to get into a higher level position, so they're staying in school a little longer. Mm. They're also in a situation where they are trying to get certifications for particular positions that are out there. So they're going through a lot of training courses that are available. And Employee B does offer assistance in training where they can be able to get certifications. Back to the time that you were mentioning, it was a situation where college was really the only direction that people had. And we're finding now that through other programs, through apprenticeships and other highways, so to speak, to get to a different situation, to a higher paying job, that still can happen now without someone having to necessarily go through a college education. So there's more opportunity than there was back then.
0: I would definitely agree with that. And to add to what you said, I kind of appreciate that the curiosity on the part of Gen Z, because it seems like they're leaning into the skilled labor market and they're very willing to get their hands dirty, recognizing that it could be a very nice career for them long term.
21: That's absolutely true. We're seeing an uptick as well in the construction area. You know, a lot of building going on with more companies moving up to the Reno-Sparks area and into northern Nevada. And with that, you have to have homes, you have to have places to live, and we're seeing, like I said, an increase in that.
0: All right. Daniel, what are the hours for this job fair on Monday?
21: Well, it's going to be a three-hour event. It starts at 11 a.m. and will run till 2 p.m. And as you mentioned, it's at the Reno-Sparks Convention Center. And there will be a lot of information that they will be able to get when they come in to the event itself. They'll be able to scan a QR code that will give them some direction as to the employers that will be present and the jobs that will be available. And we have it laid out in a format that each particular company will be in the industry sector of that particular company. So when they come in, if they're looking for healthcare, they'll be able to go directly to a healthcare section. If they're looking for advanced manufacturing, they will have their own section, and that will happen with all the different industries that we have.
0: All right, Daniel, thank you for your time and best of luck at the job fair on Monday. I hope it's a huge success and we get a lot of able-bodied people back into the workforce.
21: That's absolutely the goal. We're looking forward to that as well.
0: All right, it's 4:31 now here at News Talk 780 KOH. Thanks again to Daniel Dong for being a guest here on the Ryan Nutter Show. He's with Employee NV. Check out that job fair Monday beginning at 11 a.m. at the Reno-Sparks Convention Center. Let's find out what else is going on this afternoon. Check in with Captain Jack.
1: Well, thank you so much there, Ryan, as we currently have 93 degrees here in Reno, and here's what's trending. The Washoe County Sheriff's Office is investigating after they say a body was found in Sun Valley. They say deputies responded to the dirt extension of Chimney Road at around 12:30 a.m. Friday for reports of a deceased individual. No further information was released, but the sheriff's office says there is no threat to the public at this time. Anyone with information is urged to contact the Washoe County Sheriff's Office at 775-328-3320. A ski guide company is facing more than $151,000 in fines after the deadliest avalanche in California history.
2: Cal OSHA is fining Blackbird Mountain guides after the avalanche that killed 9 people in Nevada County just north of Lake Tahoe last February. The group of skiers led by BMG was on a days-long trip in the Castle Peak area when it happened. 6 clients and 3 guides were killed. The Sierra Avalanche Center said avalanche conditions were dangerously high at the time. Winter storm warnings were also in place after multiple days of strong wind, snow, and whiteout conditions. The fines cover 7 different violations. The largest fine is for $81,000. I'm Daniel Martin.
1: The Nevada Transportation Authority has unanimously approved the operation of automated taxis in portions of Clark County. The approval of applications for Tesla Robotaxi Waymo services was announced Friday after being considered during an August 20th general session meeting. The approvals allow the taxis to provide paid passenger transportation and fully automated cars in Clark County. The approved geographic area will include Harry Reid International Airport. However, the companies will not be allowed to service the airport without first obtaining the needed authorization from the Clark County Department of Aviation. Tesla will be authorized for a full fleet of 5,000 fully automated cars in the first 12 months following the issuance of its permit. Right now, time for traffic and weather together here on News Talk 780 KOH. It's almost the ride home on a Friday with the Sax Man.
3: Police continue to work to clear a crash with an injury in Carson City on 580 southbound north of North Carson Street. Delays are reported on 580 northbound from South Meadows Parkway to Moana, 580 southbound from Mill to Moana, 80 westbound from USA Parkway to Waltham Way, 395 northbound from Clear Acre to Panther, and on McCarran Boulevard North between 395 and Pyramid. From the Right Now Traffic Center, I'm the Sax Man.
4: I am Chief Meteorologist Jeff Thompson in the Colo 8 First Alert Weather Center. We'll see a few clouds hanging around tonight with a low in the mid-60s. 93 degrees and breezy at times on Saturday. Red flag warning, be careful with fire danger out and about.
1: Thank you so much, Jeff, as we have 86 degrees in Cold Springs, 90 in Spanish Springs, and 93 degrees here in Reno. 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
0: 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Well, we've had a couple of ceasefires. We had the Memorandum of Understanding. We had the naval blockade. Now the Trump administration's picking up the phone and, well, they're calling the world, literally country by country, hey, get on board with us. Trying to create some economic isolation, leaving Iran out in the cold. That, along with the blockade in the Strait of Hormuz there, seeing this as an opportunity to finally collapse this regime once and for all. We have discussed this in many forms and facets over the last couple of weeks, but there's some new saber rattling coming from this murderous regime, and they say in part on Iranian television, with preparedness across land, sea, air defense, and cyberspace, Iran's armed forces will respond to the enemy's new threats with crushing, punishing, and devastating responses. The response to that was from Treasury Secretary Scott Bessent on CNBC today.
9: I'll be holding a press conference on Monday to talk about exactly what we're going to do. And again, we have asymmetric information, and I'm not sure why oil has popped up on this, because this, for now, and it is at the president's discretion, if we are doing the maximum economic pressure, then that means that likely there will not be a large-scale kinetic restart. But I would emphasize that is for now. And look, we do have control of the strait. You would have seen media reports that large amounts of energy are getting out. And you know, I think that we can continue doing that in the southern lane, and that, you know, I think oil markets are misinterpreting what this economic pressure means. The economic pressure means that we are going to all of our allies, and this is going to be the greatest coordinated economic isolation in the history of the world, and we are going to them and saying, you are either with us or against us.
0: Yeah, that's the question. Are you with us or against us? I'm very curious to see what that list's going to look like.
10: 3, 2, 1, 0.
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0: All right, Captain Jack, what year are we going to today?
1: All righty, Ryan. Today we're going back to 1986 to talk about Lake Nyos in the northwestern Cameroon, when in the middle of the night, the lake suddenly released an enormous cloud of carbon dioxide, killing approximately 1,700 people and thousands of animals. So what happened? Lake Nyos is a deep volcanic crater lake, roughly 680 feet deep, sitting in the Oku volcanic region. Beneath the lake, carbon dioxide originating from geological activity was being carried upward through groundwater and accumulating in the deepest waters. Now, normally, a lake's water circulates. However, Nyos sits in a tropical environment where the seasonal temperature changes aren't enough to actually mix the water. So this essentially causes CO2 to continue accumulating at the bottom of the water. Think of it almost like a gigantic bottle of carbonated water. And on August 21st, due to either a landslide or possibly an earthquake, scientists don't exactly know, but the cap to that water bottle didn't completely come off, but it started to crack a little bit. And this caused what is known as a rare phenomenon called a limnic eruption, in which gas erupted out of the lake, more specifically carbon dioxide, which surged out of the water and formed an enormous cloud that spilled over the lake's rim, flowing downhill towards nearby communities. The aftermath was, of course, devastating. Roughly 1,700 people died almost instantly over the course of the night, along with enormous numbers of cattle. Survivors of it were obviously very fearful after. However, at this point, Lake Nyos is now under control, as scientists and experts have now installed degassing pipes, allowing the gas-rich deep water to slowly rise and release in a safe manner, preventing further, I guess we can call, limnic eruptions.
0: Hmm. Wow. And that was in 86?
1: Yeah.
0: Wow.
1: A lake just explodes with carbon dioxide. I've never heard of that.
0: I haven't either. That's interesting. Thank you, sir. Appreciate that.
1: Of course.
0: All right. Wow. You said 1,700 people?
1: Yeah, 1,700 people passed away, and I would imagine it would have been just almost instantly, because
0: wow.
1: That's usually how those carbon dioxide deaths happen. It's just you're asleep or laying down, and
0: wow.
1: You just go out. And
0: yeah, that's it.
1: Yeah, it said even more cattle and livestock, too. Hmm. That was obviously, I imagine, a big thing in that area, and
0: wow.
1: Just washed over.
0: That's crazy. Thank you, sir. Appreciate it. All right, elsewhere. I'm not sure if you've seen the footage yet. It's pretty harrowing. The moment a small plane, this is over in Pennsylvania earlier this week, small plane collides with a Pennsylvania state chopper that left the pilot dead and the troopers seriously injured, NTSB holding a presser, and, well, here's what they had to say about that.
2: So we are looking at three things. We're looking at the human being, the man, the machine, the environment. The human being, the pilot. The pilots of both the helicopter and the pilots of the Cessna 150. Their training, their qualification, how many hours they have in their particular aircraft or in the particular helicopter, license, ratings, and certificates. We understand that the Cessna 150 pilot was a certified flight instructor, and we also understand that the pilots of the helicopter were on a training mission. There was an instructor pilot and a pilot receiving instruction at the time of the collision. The first thing we're going to do in the next 24 hours, however, is due to the circumstances, the weather, and the disposition of the wreckage, and also the fact that this is an operating airport, we have conducted our on-scene portion already, taken lots of photographs. We're trying to take that wreckage, remove it from the wreckage site, and take it off to the side where we will transport it to Clayton, Delaware tomorrow morning. Now, in Clayton, Delaware, there's an aircraft facility that specializes in aircraft and accident recovery. It will allow us to do a more thorough investigation under more controlled circumstance. I don't want to take away from the fact that we do have a deceased pilot, and our thoughts and prayers go out to the family and the friends of the deceased pilot. At the same time, we have a good news story. The two pilots of the helicopter have survived, not only survived with serious injuries and are recovering very nicely.
0: And we definitely wish them well. We'll keep you updated on that story. Elsewhere today, an update in the Jessica Bowie case. She is the knucklehead 35-year-old woman who thought, you know what? I'm going to disguise my bomb that I'm going to build from parts I buy at Home Depot and make it look like I'm a DoorDash delivery driver. And I'm going to bring them a casserole, except that casserole is going to be full of nails and anything else that I can find because, well, I really hate the people at the state capitol in New York, so let's get out as many senators as we can. What's funny in all of this is we're now learning how she was communicating with these evil monsters. Apparently, she had to say this, and by no means, don't misunderstand, I'm not pledging my allegiance to ISIS, okay? I'm just reading this. We pledge our allegiance to the commander of the faithful and the caliphate of the Muslims, the Mujahideen, Sheikh Abu Hafs al-Hashami al-Kashari, to listen and obey. I totally butchered that. To listen and obey. And then she says, because she has to send them, we're learning in this complaint, she has to send the audio, right? They need confirmation that you're willing to sell your soul to the devil, and they've got you on record pledging your oath and allegiance, to which she bumblingly replies, so I'm just saying this? And the person responds, until you join the Islamic State. Saying this means joining the Islamic State, she asks again, to which they said, yes. Bowie immediately sent the user an audio file of herself saying the oath, which vowed loyalty to the current leader of ISIS. And the exchange was part of Bowie's Baya, I think is how you pronounce that, which is a formal oath of allegiance in the Islamic tradition and hints at how she can become, at how she became radicalized online. Apparently, her radicalization began 5 years ago. And then from there, she thought that she was actually communicating with some really bad people. These were just FBI informants ready to nail her. Right now, traffic and weather together time here on Newstalk 780 KOH. Here's the Sax Man.
3: Police continue to work to clear a crash with an injury in Carson City on 580 southbound north of North Carson Street. Delays are reported on 580 northbound from South Meadows Parkway to Moana, 580 southbound from Mill to Moana, 80 westbound from USA Parkway to Waltham Way, 395 northbound from Clear Acre to Panther, and on McCarran Boulevard North between 395 and Pyramid.
10: Hi, I'm Chief Meteorologist Jeff Thompson in the KOH First Alert Weather Center. Some clouds tonight and a few clouds Saturday. Slight chance at a shower, but the big story, a red flag warning. Be careful with fire danger. 64 overnight in Reno, 48 at the Lake Tahoe, 80s on Saturday, 93 in Reno.
3: It's 82 degrees in Truckee, 90 in Carson City, and 90 at the KOH Radio Center in Reno. From the Right Now Traffic Center, I'm the Sax Man.
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0: Let's go to Citi Field now. I've got some sound for you from a recent Mets game. This video has gone viral. It's from the perspective of fans' feet. That's right, feet. All you see in this video, and the sound is great, all you see is the feet of fans, I'm assuming mom, dad, kids, and whatever, and a lot of peanut shells on the ground. The reason this video went viral is because, well, mom and dad and kids are looking down, and they're noticing this hole in the ground, and this furry, cute little hand keeps popping up.
7: That's,
9: yeah.
7: Oh, he's back!
0: He's back.
7: Oh, my God. Wait, Jameson, sit back.
9: What?
0: At one point, the cute little critter noticed that there was a hot dog hanging there at the opening, and someone in this family decides to lean down and help this cute little creature, who was a little pesky thing underneath the bleachers, get that meal. Elsewhere, I've got some sound for you now from a conversation between Dave Portnoy and Stuart Varney over at Fox Business. You see, Mr. Globalist Roger Goodell wants to take the NFL. He's the commissioner. He wants to take the NFL global, which, as you'll hear in this conversation, is only good for one group of people, and it's not the fans.
22: And the NFL has continued to grow big time. In fact, we had Roger Goodell. He's saying it's a good idea if we extend football, American football, overseas. He says there's no doubt that the league will add teams outside the United States. I know you're not a big fan of Goodell, but do you think it's a good idea to extend the NFL outside America?
23: It's a good idea for the owners, I suppose. It's a bad idea for fans. Like, no NFL fans want to be traveling to London or places to watch play with weird times. I don't think the players do it. But like any business in the world, once you think you've saturated a market, you got to continue to look to ways to grow. I hate it. I think it's bad for the fans. I think it's bad for the game. I think the games overseas stink. There's not enough practice time. But this guy.
24: Keep your confidential information classified.
23: This guy had concussions. This guy does not care. It's just expanding the bottom line. That's all he cares about. So for the owners, good. For everybody else, bad.
22: Yeah, but Goodell has really vastly expanded the NFL. It's a much more valuable sport these days.
23: Me, you, and anybody with a brain could expand the NFL. It's the most dominant product in the United States. It's like, I mean, people will watch it when they went on strike. It doesn't take a genius to expand the game. People in America love football. They're addicted to football. My 2-year-old nephew, who has no brain cells, could expand the NFL. So I'm not ready to give this guy his flowers for expanding something that is bulletproof. This game is bulletproof. So big whoop. He happened to be right time, right place. The son of a senator who kissed butt and got the job. Big whoop.
0: He's not wrong about any of those comments, and it's not good for the fans. And frankly, living out here on the West Coast, Green Bay's coming on at 5 or 6 in the morning. Sorry, I'm sleeping, man. Doesn't mean I don't care about the Green Bay Packers. Of course, they're my team. But I don't care about a game in Ireland or Mexico City or Brazil or anywhere else, Rio de Janeiro. Play them right here in America. It's an American sport. I'm not done talking. There's a lot happening on planet Earth today. We'll put these stories in front of you next. Right here on the Ryan Nutter Show on KOH.
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32: From ABC News, I'm Dave Packer. Amid growing American concerns about the cost of living, President Trump says he'll temporarily waive a tariff on imported beef for 90 days. Today, President Trump leaving for South Carolina.
33: Well, we want to get the beef prices down, so we'll get them down a little bit. And that's what people want, that's what the voters want, and that's what I want.
32: Now, the administration says the imported beef will be sold to 25% below market prices. American cattle ranchers and some Republican lawmakers blasting the decision. Ranchers say drought, along with the rising cost of feed and supplies, has forced them to shrink herd prices, driving up beef prices. Reports indicate that the White House is considering renaming a Navy aircraft carrier that's currently under construction after President Trump. The vessel was said to be named after a Black World War II hero named Doris Miller. Selena James is Miller's great niece.
34: He gave it all, but it wasn't good enough. He's not. It still sends a message of inequality. You know, something that as America that we fight so hard to bridge the gap in.
32: Dedicated professionals carrying out a vital mission. That's how the Alaskan Command Branch of the U.S. Air Force described the loss of two Army employees killed in a plane crash yesterday. Six others were on board.
35: The National Guard went out. They searched all night last night. And after several hours, they said there were no survivors. The charter company called Security Aviation, the military saying the aide on board, that they were on a vital mission in a demanding environment in a rough area. Read to you from Alaska Senator Lisa Murkowski saying, I've traveled extensively with Security Aviation throughout Alaska and have met many of their experienced pilots. Alaska is praying for those on board.
32: The Lindsey Clancy murder trial in Massachusetts is now a step closer to going to the jury. The defense resting its case today. She's admitted to strangling her three.
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44: There's a version of Nevada that doesn't show up in the photos. The Sierra Nevada at your back. The valley floor opening wide ahead. The basin that surprises you when you crest a hill you weren't expecting. 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And the Tundra too. 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Living a version of Nevada that's completely their own. We've been part of this community for over 30 years. And when you're ready to find a truck that fits the life you're actually living in Northern Nevada, not the one on a brochure, we want to be the place you find it. Come see us at Carson City Toyota in Carson City. Let's drive Northern Nevada forward together.
0: 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Again, pound 250, micro. 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